0: November.
1: Sorry. No. No marijuana initiative.
0: Well, not that marijuana initiative. There will be a marijuana initiative on the ballot. It's whether or not there should be any more marijuana initiatives ever on an Idaho ballot. But we'll talk about that later on in the program. Not now. Then. Also, why is everybody thanking me for hiring Nick Wade? Who the hell's Nick Wade?
2: One of the bloggers for Boise State Sports, right?
0: Is that Nick Wade?
2: Yeah.
0: That's the guy I've been talking to?
2: Yeah.
0: I had no idea.
2: He's pretty chill, I think.
0: I had no clue. I had no idea. Absolutely no idea. I apparently hired somebody. Had no idea.
2: Don't think we hired him, right?
0: Don't worry about it.
2: Okay. We have the budget for that.
0: Don't worry about it.
2: Okay.
0: It's amazing what you can get people to do for just a scoop of Nectar ice cream.
2: Honestly, I get it. I do. It's delicious. It's hard to stop myself sometimes when I eat really good food, which is why I go to hormones and weight loss. And I'm not going to lie. We went out to eat last night, and I smashed through some orange chicken.
0: Okay.
2: And then came home and was full and saw the ice cream and was like, just need to fill in the gaps.
0: I've had a lot of free time on my hands lately. And I had a couple choices. I found out I'm really not good at carpentry. I'm really good at breaking both of my vehicles. So I needed some other creative outlet that wasn't radio. And I
2: tried to teach him to crochet. He wouldn't take me up on the offer.
0: No, I kept getting tangled in it. So laser pointer didn't help either. But I recreated a nectar syrup from a ice cream shop that I used to go to when I was a kid in Cincinnati, and I did a bunch of Googling, did a bunch of experimentation, and I nailed it. And I have had more ice cream in the past 4 months than I've had in the first 48 years of my life combined. And I got a local ice cream shop to actually make ice cream out of the syrup. And, I mean, I'm not going to get any money for it. So, Delsa's. Delsa's on Eustick has a flavor called New Orleans Nectar. And it's a limited batch. They have more. They have enough syrup to make 9 more gallons of ice cream. They gave me a 3-gallon drum of this ice cream, which I found out actually does fit in my freezer if I take everything else in my freezer out, which is exactly what I did.
2: I have so many questions for you, but that's not really what this program is about.
0: So I've been handing out pints of ice cream at work.
2: I have benefited from this, friends. There was someone that works at a sister station that took a bite and put their spoon back, and Nate and I were both convinced they did that just so they could keep the whole pint.
0: Well, yeah, that was Greg. That was Greg over at the sports station. No, I don't care. No, he needs to learn manners. That's the thing. Greg Frank at KTIK, this isn't Philadelphia, okay? You don't take a bite out of a sandwich and then hand it to somebody else and go, what do you think of that? Unless you're married to him. You don't do that. I don't know where his mouth has been. Actually, I know where his mouth has been. That's all I'm going to say. But anyway, the summation of this thought is Nectar ice cream, New Orleans Nectar ice cream at Delsa's.
2: Get you some. It's really good.
0: I wonder what I could... You know what I could do? I could actually give away a pint of this on air right now. I could.
2: Can I enter to win?
0: No. You work here. You can't enter the win to win the prizes. You can't do this.
2: But it's just you giving it out, right? It's not the station.
0: Right. It's me giving out, but I'm giving it away on the station. You can't win stuff that I give away on KBOI. All right? You can't do that.
2: So I can't call in to get a pint of ice cream?
0: No. No, you can't call in, and nor would you call in.

0: Hold on a second. I'm actually doing this right now.
1: I don't know how I feel about this.
0: Deal with it. It's that contract you signed.
1: I can smell the ice cream from here.
0: Uh-huh. So if you text in the word... Hold on a second. I need to make this. Oh gosh, I'm typing and talking at the same time.
1: This is what we call vamping, kids.
0: This is never a good idea. This is bad. I am doing the worst radio ever in my life. How do we get nominated for a Marconi? As a station. That's it. As a station. If you text in the word nectar to 208-336-3700.
1: Will you just spell that for our audience, please?
0: No! No! At some point, Sophie, we need to stop babying these people. Okay? Just type in the word, just text the word nectar. NEC. Don't call in. Just text the word nectar. Is somebody calling? Text the word. Don't call. Text. Text the word nectar to 208-336-3700. I'll tell you what. The biggest reason is I want my freezer back. I have a pint of...
1: I'm accepting donations right here.
0: You got a pint.
1: And?
0: Don't puppy dog eye me.
1: I'm not puppy dog eye.
0: Do not puppy dog eye me.
1: Just saying, a pint is...
0: Is what?
1: Delicious.
0: Yeah.
1: And I'm grateful for it.
0: Uh-huh.
1: And two pints is better.
0: Just text the word next.
1: So can I text? You said I couldn't call in.
0: No, you can't. You can't win prizes we give away on air.
1: Fine.
0: You can't win Boise State tickets we give away on air. You can't win Jason Aldean tickets we give away on air.
1: Which, download the KBOI radio app for free for your chance to enter to win.
0: And you also can't win those off the KBOI app. You can't win Dwight Yoakam tickets that Casper and Chris are giving away tomorrow morning. You can't win Boise State basketball tickets. You can't win. We give away a lot of stuff. You can't win Steely's tickets.
1: But if you want my pint of ice cream, go ahead and text Nectar to 208-336-3700.
0: It's not your pint of ice cream. It's, by the way, it's ice cream. It has dairy in it. Don't act surprised. Is it dairy-free? No, it's ice cream. It's not sherbet.
1: Certified delicious, though.
0: We'll get started with the show officially. I don't know how I got down this track and how I... Wait a second. We were going to talk about medical marijuana. You know, right before the show started.
1: And then we got hungry, and that's where the ice cream kicked in.
0: Seriously, right before the show started, somebody asked me, hey, what's in your A block today? I'm like, medical marijuana. And now I'm out of the A block, and now when we come back, we're going to talk about Mayor McClain's reaction to a couple lawmakers that want to hold her accountable for the... criminal acts along the green belt, and we're giving away a pint of my nectar ice cream made by Delsa's on Eustick.
1: It's delicious. All joking aside, it is delicious.
0: And I can't say this enough. They're not paying me to say this. I don't get any money from every scoop of ice cream sold. All I did was make the syrup. They made the ice cream. I made the base flavor. It's so yum. Just text the word nectar. If you don't know how to spell it, look it up. Google it like everybody else.
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4: 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Normal speeds on the outbound connector coming out of downtown Boise, also seeing normal speeds on westbound I-84 going by the Boise Airport. Just some merging delays where those two meet at the Maple Grove Road overpass. Continuing westbound through Meridian, still seeing slowdowns at Eagle Road, Meridian Road, and 10 Mile Road, with the slowdowns at 10 Mile continuing through to Black Cat, Robinson Road, and Garrity Boulevard.
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4: From the CBS2 Weather Center, it's warm and partly sunny right now with temperatures in the low 80s. Tonight, there's a chance of a thunderstorm this evening before skies gradually become calmer. Temperatures will cool to around 66 degrees. Tomorrow, hotter weather returns with plenty of sunshine. Afternoon highs will reach around 98 degrees.
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21: A better life with Dr. Sanjay Gupta.
22: When you need your body to perform, but some of your muscles are having trouble, other muscles can sometimes help compensate. This is a great thing short term, but long term it can lead to serious and even chronic aches and pains. So if you've got nagging stiffness or irritation somewhere, don't push through it. Try to figure out why it's happening and how you can correct it. Strength and conditioning specialist Dana Santa says, performing exercises at a deliberate tempo makes it easier to notice when the wrong muscles are taking over, and also gives the intended muscles a chance to engage before that compensation kicks in. Dana suggests that starting with primary movement patterns such as squatting, hinging, pushing, pulling, rotating, and core can help make compensation easiest to identify and to address. I'm Dr. Sanjay Gupta, helping you live a better life.
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0: Again, just text the word NECTAR to 208-336-3700 if you want a pint of NECTAR ice cream made by Delsa's using a NECTAR syrup that I made. It's just really cool that I made something that is now being served to random treasure.
18: It's really good, by the way.
0: No, you can't recommend. Win. No, you can't win. No.
18: Okay, well, I do get a text here that says, are spouses eligible for the ice cream?
0: Like, in general, yeah, spouses. I mean, like, if you're married to somebody and you want to win your wife.
18: So my husband could text in. And
0: your husband does not work here. You work here. Your husband doesn't work here. Your husband, who I might add, has already gotten free ice cream.
18: Bold of you to assume I shared.
0: Was there any left after you put it back in the freezer? You didn't share. He took it.
18: It was moved this morning to a different spot in the freezer.
0: Chef Wally. Chef Wally texted me the word NECTAR. No, you have to text. Okay. Wait. At what point am I going to do a show today?
18: Well, from 3 to 6. You're doing a show right now. It's just not the show you planned.
0: Text the word NECTAR to 208-336-3700 if you want a pint of NECTAR ice cream. You're not going to win it today because it's in the freezer at my place, which means I have to go get it, bring it back to the freezer here, because we can't just leave it sitting at the front desk, because otherwise it won't be ice cream anymore.
18: It will be cold soup, like NECTAR gazpacho.
0: What is wrong with you?
18: Do you want the list now or later?
0: And Donovan's like, why are so many people wanting to win this? I look up, it's 88 degrees. I take a look at the forecast. It's apparently going to be hell on earth in the next coming days. What am I looking at? 104 on Thursday, 103 on Friday. Saturday, just light yourself on fire. It's going to be 102. And I'm giving away a free pint of ice cream. Which means maybe I should give away another free pint of ice cream tomorrow and on Thursday.
18: Also, for all of you texting in, I will give it to Sophie if I win. No, just eat it yourself. This is a bit.
0: Yeah, because no one's saying that to your husband. I'll give it to Sophie's husband if I win. No.
18: I'm sure he would take it, too.
0: It's on sale. You can go buy this ice cream yourself. It's on sale right now at Delsa's. And for those of you who might know Cincinnati or might know Narlands, you know the NECTAR flavoring. Not everybody knows NECTAR flavor. That's why it's a weird flavor that I thought everybody knew.
18: Here's the thing. I didn't know about this flavor until you started making your concoctions, and mm-hmm. I have benefited greatly. Because Nate's been putting together syrups in different forms. So mm-hmm. he made one with goat's milk for me that I put on ice cream and stuff like that. And then he made just the regular stuff without dairy in it, and I've been making coffee with it. I've been putting it in regular lemonades. I've been putting it in adult lemonades.
0: All right, newbie, let me tell you something. Wally's bartender over at Rice Works. Oh, my. We have a tasting to go to. We have a tasting to go to.
18: I would love to.
0: With the bartender.
18: That sounds great. I'm here for it.
0: Mm-hmm.
18: I've also put it in Coke Zero. It is delicious in Coke Zero.
0: Really?
18: Yes.
0: Hmm. So I could retire on this.
18: If you do it right, yeah.
0: Hmm. Interesting. Hmm. Okay. Back to the news. Mayor McLean has responded to a couple lawmakers who are holding the mayor accountable for the violence that happened on the Greenbelt. We talked about this for an hour yesterday, and barely anybody called in when asked the question, is Boise safe? I had a chance to sit down earlier before right now to talk with Speaker of the House Mike Moyle as to why he called out Boise Mayor Lauren McClain on the instances of violence that have happened in the past couple weeks. The stabbing, the attempted kidnapping. Speaker Moyle, next after news.
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22: I'm feeling lucky to have my college-age kids home with me for a few weeks this summer. And one of the things I know we're going to be talking about, AI. I've started to use it more often at the hospital to get fresh takes on patient problems that I'm trying to solve. And for my girls, well, I know that they are navigating college now with these new powerful tools. Something, frankly, that you and I couldn't have even imagined when we were in school. But while it may be tempting to outsource your studying and your work to these large language models, I beg you not to. And that's because AI chatbots tend to reproduce what researchers call weird viewpoints. That's an acronym: Western, Educated, Industrialized, Rich, and Democratic. Look, AI isn't going away, and admittedly, it can be a really powerful tool, but you don't want it doing your thinking for you. I'm Dr. Sanjay Gupta, helping you live a better life.
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3: Fox News, I'm John Saucier. The United States and Iran continuing to exchange blows as the White House reinstates a naval blockade on the Strait of Hormuz. The president interviewed on Fox News. Mr. Trump, do you think Iran is going to be willing to make a deal?
4: I think they have no choice.
5: Why haven't they yet?
4: I think if I didn't do the way I'm doing, they would never make a deal. They would have never made a deal with Obama. That deal was the worst deal. What they did sign was a worthless piece of paper.
3: He was speaking there with Fox's Trey Yinks. U.S. Immigration and Customs Enforcement says they'll put a pause on all non-urgent traffic stops after two fatal shootings involving ICE agents. White House Border Czar Tom Homan on Fox.
6: We'll let this play out where it is, but I think ICE is going to continue doing record arrests, record removals. And this is, I wouldn't even call it bumping the road. I mean, this is going to be a short-term review.
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7: 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Normal speeds coming out of downtown Boise on the outbound connector. Just some very minor slowdowns where it merges with westbound I-84. Continuing westbound through Meridian, still seeing slowdowns between Eagle Road and 10 Mile Road. And those slowdowns at 10 Mile Road continuing into Canyon County with slowdowns at Robinson Road and Garrity Boulevard.
8: Weather from the CBS 2 Weather Center.
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7: From the CBS 2 Weather Center, it's warm and partly sunny right now with temperatures in the low 80s. Tonight, there's a chance of a thunderstorm this evening before skies gradually become calmer. Temperatures were cool to around 66 degrees. Tomorrow, hotter weather returns with plenty of sunshine. Afternoon highs will reach around 98 degrees.
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10: According to our TV partners at CBS2, Boise Mayor Lauren McClain is responding to Idaho legislators who pointed the finger at her for the recent murder of 25-year-old Jordan Harbst on the Boise Greenbelt. On Tuesday, she said, "It's frankly shameful to see some state legislators respond by jumping to blame, accusing our police officers of neglecting their jobs, turning the death of a young Boisean into political theater. In moments of tragedy, our community deserves better than political finger-pointing." She went on to say, "The challenges facing Idaho cities today are complex, including serious mental illness, addiction, housing instability, and gaps in services. We respond to emergency calls, connect residents with services, and maintain public spaces. We do everything we can with the tools and limited resources available. The truth is that we can't do it alone. We need partnership at every level of government. We need leaders, especially those at the state level, willing to invest in proactive solutions. I'm committed to that work. The work that puts people before politics. And I'm always ready to join hands with any leader willing to roll up their sleeves and get to work."
11: Speaker of the House Mike Moyle joining us here on News Talk KBOI. Speaker Moyle, first of all, thank you for taking the time. Unfortunately, this, you know, normally when we chat, we talk about Idaho legislative things going on, what needs to happen in that big marble building down the road from us. However, had a couple of tragic incidents in Boise. You have a stabbing murder, you have someone being accosted on the Greenbelt, and you and a number of other members of the Idaho State Legislature have an opinion on what Boise needs to be doing to better protect itself. First of all, thanks for joining us.
12: Hey, thanks for having me, Nate. I appreciate it. It's good talking to you, my friend.
11: What else would you like to see the city of Boise do to protect people?
12: Well, you know, 2025, the legislature passed a bill saying, hey, we don't want people camping in the public right-of-ways, right? And it was kind of limited because there was pushback from some of the smaller cities. So it's 100,000 and bigger and the largest highway district also in the state. But we were trying to stop what we see in other states like Portland. When you go to Portland down by the river there, it's nothing but a camp, you know, a tent city. We don't want that in Idaho. So we're trying to stop that. Boise decided it wasn't important to kick those folks out. And you saw the tragedy that happened with the young man being stabbed to death. I'm hoping that Boise will enforce the law, get those campers out of there so we don't have that happen again. And hopefully if they can do that, it will help with some of the other issues like the poor woman that was accosted also. Listen, Idaho is the best state in the nation, and we're one of the safest. And we don't need cities going rogue and not enforcing the laws and allowing crap like that to happen. We've got to stop it. So hopefully Boise police can get down there and get those campers and people that are living down there out of there, and we can get that green belt back to where it was before, the awesome place to go down and enjoy your evening or day along the river and make it safe again.
11: When it comes to who holds sway over the Boise River, it's interesting because Ada County Parks and Waterways manages the recreation. You have the U.S. Army Corps of Engineers that manages the water allotment, the dams, the water storage, so on and so forth. And then when it comes to water allocation, at least in Boise, it's, you know, Boise Project, and then it goes on to other cities. Who has control of the Boise River? Whose jurisdiction does it fall under? Is it a state? Is it a county? Is it a city, depending on where it's running through? Who's in charge of it?
12: It's a combination. You talked about the water. You know, the dams, in the days before there was a whole lot of people here, you know, the Boise River would dry up almost. You know, the salmon came through in the spring because the river dried up in the summer, right? In fact, they talked about the water would start flowing down around Star.
11: Right.
12: In fact, if I'm not mistaken, they talked about building the capital in Star because that's where the water was. Well, when they put in Arrow Rock, which at the time it was built was the tallest dam in the world, which was a cool thing, they started controlling the water. And those dams were built for flood control and for irrigation. And so the flow in those rivers are determined by how much snow's in the mountains. And, you know, there's flows that different people, there's water rights that different people own that keep the water there in the winter for recreation, wildlife. That's all that thing. The Greenbelt, I think, if I'm not mistaken, is a public right-of-way, only controlled a lot of that by the city of Boise. You know, you put a development in down there, they'll force you to give them some ground so they can have the Greenbelt, which is a great asset to all of us. You can ride all the way to Foothills to, you know, Eagle. We all love it. That's a good thing. They control that right away. That's why that bill was catered the way it was, right? Because when there's camping in the Boise City's right away, Boise City needs to remove them. We don't want them camping there. The federal government has limits on how long you can camp in the federal, you know, grounds also, if you go into the Forest Service and all Forest Service lands and all that. But you're right. There's all these overlap and overlying agencies that control that. But that right-of-way that is owned and controlled by the city of Boise is where the issue mostly resides.
11: Because you have...
12: From what I'm told, anyway.
11: I was going to say, we saw it happen downtown when the protests were happening, that certain people were camping only on state property, not on Boise property. They were, or maybe it was vice versa. They were camping on Boise property, not state property. And I only ask you this because if it's a matter of is it Boise police then versus the possibility of maybe the Idaho State Police having some authority over the banks of the Boise River between the river and the Greenbelt?
12: I think it probably depends on where they're at. I don't know how wide that right of way is for the Greenbelt. Not positive on that. Good question. Don't know the answer. And I'll try to get some more answers to some of these questions in the next day or two as this becomes more relevant. The interesting thing about that bill, too, that nobody's talking about is it allows the Attorney General to go and go after the agencies that don't enforce the law. And I think it's like a $10,000 per incident. That bill does have penalties, unlike other bills the legislature has passed. And that does give the Attorney General the ability to weigh in on that. And I assume he will. Maybe I'm wrong. But I assume he will intervene on that.
11: What kind of conversations do you have? Because I know you talk to individual police. I know Boise police live all over the Treasure Valley. I know Boise police who live in Eagle. I know a bunch of them live in Star. As far as what their marching orders are, what their priorities are.
12: You know, I have never asked that question on their marching order and priorities, but they're really good people. They want to do what's right, right?
11: Sure.
12: I had a great visit the other day with the new police chief, Dennison. The old police chief was a good friend of my own old campaign manager, Ron Weiniger. Good people. They want to do what's right. I don't know if they're getting told not to enforce it. I don't know if there's something going on there between them and somebody else in the city government. I just don't know the answer to that.
11: Mm-hmm.
12: You would have to ask them. But I think that if you were at, in fact, I know for a fact, all those guys have what's best for Idaho and what's best for all of us at heart. And they want to keep Idaho safe. They want to keep Boise safe. They want to do what's right. So I don't think they're the issue. I think the issue is more whether or not certain individuals want those laws enforced. My concern is, again, I don't know if you've been to Portland or some of those places where they've turned it into tent cities. You don't want that here. I don't want that here. That's nothing but a crime-ridden, infested cesspool. No bueno. We don't want it here. Don't want it. So hopefully we can make it not happen here, and hopefully we can work together to solve this problem and prevent it from happening here. Time will tell, but I think that these incidences the last 2 weeks are just terrible tragedies, and we don't want any more of those. And so hopefully we can work together to prevent more of those from happening.
11: Speaker of the House, Mike Moyle, joining us here. You, Bruce Skog, just kind of called out State Representative Bruce Skog. Yeah, I don't know if you were calling out or if you were motivating. What was the true nature of your statements regarding the reaction to the attacks on the Boise Greenbelt?
12: Motivation.
11: Okay.
12: Enforce the law. Get those guys out of there before they do something else to somebody else's kid. Get them out of there. It's motivation. It's hey, there's a law. You have the ability to go clean this mess up. Get it done. And let's work together to get it done if that's what it takes. But let's get this problem solved before we have another problem or another incident.
11: I feel like part of me knows better than to ask this question because I know there's been historical standoff between the city of Boise and the Idaho State Legislature on a number of varying issues. Do they bleed into each other, or is it on a case-by-case basis?
12: Nate, I would say case-by-case. You haven't seen me get involved in those other issues that have arisen recently. But those other issues didn't involve life. It involves safety and health of the people that live in Boise and in the rest of the greater state of Idaho. This one crosses that line. This one we're talking about, and we're talking about somebody got murdered.
11: Right.
12: We're talking about people getting accosted, abused. We don't want that. We can have arguments on some of those issues, other issues, whatever. This is a little different. This is, to me, rises to the top. This is important. We want that greenbelt safe. We want that greenbelt where everybody can utilize it. We don't want it turned into camp city or camper city like Portland. We want that crap out of there. We want the crime out of there. We want the cesspool out of there. We want that to be the jewel that it is for the rest of the country to look at what we have and what can go on there. And we don't need crime going on down there. If they need out. No tents, no camping. Clean it up.
11: Speaker of the House, Mike Moyle, I appreciate the time. Thank you.
12: You're awesome. Good talking to you, Nate. Give them back.
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13: 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Come celebrate at the corner of 8th and State. We would love to meet you.
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22: Not all screen time is created equal, and a new study out of Sweden is helping us understand this even better. So researchers followed more than 20,000 people over nearly two decades and determined that passive screen time, like sitting on the couch and watching television, raised someone's risk of dementia. But if they did something active, like reading, puzzles, or interacting with other people, this same group of people saw their risk of dementia drop. Just like you got to put the work in to keep your body in shape as you age, you basically have to do the same thing with your brain. A couple things I have found to help: working to learn something new every day, whatever it might be, challenging yourself in some way every day, and really importantly, staying socially active. Some days that means meeting friends in person. Other days, maybe an email, a text, or a phone call. Just stay engaged. I'm Dr. Sanjay Gupta, helping you live a better life.
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1: According to our TV partners at CBS2, Idaho Republican legislators are expressing outrage with the city of Boise in light of a gruesome murder last week. A press release from the House Speaker Mike Moyle and Chairman Bruce Skaug is pointing the finger at the city of Boise for what they say was a failure to enforce Idaho law, laws they claim may have saved a young man's life. During the early morning hours Monday, July 6, 25-year-old Jordan Harps was brutally murdered while traveling on the Boise River Greenbelt. Police have arrested a suspect. Skaug and Moyle are pointing to legislation passed in 2025 that bans camping or overnight stays in public places and requires cities to clean up such encampments and campers, according to the statement. Representative Bruce Skaug did co-sponsor that bill with Senator Cody Galway, and he said, quote, "The law was not written to criminalize homelessness. The law was written to protect citizens from mentally unstable people who camp in public places. If the city of Boise had followed the law, that young man would likely be alive. My heart goes out to the victim's family. They should consider hiring a wrongful death attorney for possible action against the city of Boise." House Speaker Mike Moyle said, in part, "Idahoans who use the Boise Greenbelt, float the Boise River, or visit a downtown restaurant should not have to fear for their safety because Boise Mayor Lauren McClain won't follow the law."
2: Randy, Boise, listening on 670 AM. Go ahead, Randy.
3: Yeah. Liberal local governments, and there aren't any other kind, have great ease in finding and creating and enforcing laws about things they don't like. And they actually find it impossible to create and enforce a law against something they do like.
2: I want to say it's a behavior of obstruction. You know, when somebody wants to do something, you can tell they want to do it. There are no obstacles. They know how to get it done. When they don't want to do something, they see every single obstacle. I don't know if we could do this. I don't know if we should do this. I don't know if we can do this alone. Let's see who else can do this with us. Is there anybody else on this? Well, we can't move the homeless until somebody else does something. We can't do this until somebody else does something. You can do anything you want. You might be right. You might be wrong. Just do it. And by the way, the people want you to do something. The business owners want you to do something. The residents, the recreators want you to do something. I got asked a question after the show yesterday. How big is the outrage on the crimes downtown? And my answer was very plainly, there isn't. Because they're not prioritized, nor are they brought in front to the people. You know, San Francisco used to have an app that would show a map of all the places where you would find human defecation. Think about that for a second. They had a freaking app. I don't want to get to that level. We could barely, you know, I'm sure there's somebody out there listening right now who, you know, when they're not refitting old electronic parts in their mom's basement, might be able to create an app that would show where exactly they find homeless people sleeping in Boise and just ping it. And there'd be a Facebook page, there'd be an X page, there'd be an Instagram page, there'd be, just get it out there. Because let's just say, for example, that Boise PD doesn't know everything. One thing this show reminds everybody of is you have your own voice. You, individuals, have your own voice. And you are called upon, when it's needed, to share your opinion. If you think something is wrong, say something is wrong. Because if you say nothing, if you do nothing, nobody knows any different. And yeah, if you see something, say something. And if you're mad about it, be mad about it. And if you keep on saying the same thing over and over again and no one's doing anything, get louder. That's how you get attention to what you want done. You don't have to be a jerk about it, but just get loud. Worked for me.
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15: Everyone poops. It's not just the name of a classic potty training book. It's a universal truth. Even though everyone does it, almost no one wants to talk about it. Dr. Tricia Pasricha wants to change that. She's the author of a new book. It's called You've Been Pooping All Wrong. And she says there are three critical P's of pooping. The first is propulsion. Both the voluntary push you exert and the involuntary contractions that happen naturally within your body. Top line, when you feel the need to go, don't hold it. The second P is pliability, which refers to stool softness. The keys to this one are making sure you're drinking enough water and eating enough fiber. And the last P is for pelvic floor. If you can get your knees up above your waist while you're on the toilet, like on a stool or a garbage can or a stack of books even, that can make all the difference. I'm Dr. Sanjay Gupta, helping you live a better life.
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12: Iran's neighbors say they're under attack. I'm Lisa Lacerra, Fox News. A missile alert test sounding in Bahrain while Kuwait's military said its air defenses were firing to shoot down incoming missiles and drones as the U.S. Navy restarts its blockade of Iranian ports.
20: Strike aircraft launched from the George H.W. Bush and Abraham Lincoln. Lincoln has been at sea for over 200 days without a port call. F-35Bs also launching from the amphibious assault ship Boxer. Tomahawk cruise missiles also fired from destroyers in the strike groups.
12: Fox's Lucas Tomlinson in Tel Aviv. President Trump told Fox's Trey Ings today the U.S. strikes will continue until he says it's enough. He has said the strikes were in retaliation for Iran's strikes on civilian ships in the Strait of Hormuz. A man is hit and killed by a truck while running from ICE officers in Florida.
21: Florida Highway Patrol says four people inside of a vehicle stopped outside of a gas station and convenience store in St. Augustine fled on foot during an encounter with Immigration and Customs Enforcement and Homeland Security investigations, noting one of the four, a 28-year-old man, ran across a busy road and was struck by a tractor trailer. Officials say the driver of the tractor trailer immediately stopped to help, but the man did not survive. Highway Patrol is investigating the incident.
12: Fox's Kristen Goodwin. This is the third death in a week involving encounters with ICE. Darlene Graham, the sister of late Senator Lindsey Graham, sworn in today as the next senator from South Carolina.
22: Darlene Graham is only expected to serve the balance of her brother's term until January. There's behind-the-scenes maneuvering to run for the full term. President Trump singled out Congressman Russell Frye, and Nancy Mace is mulling a bid, too.
12: Fox's Chad Pergram. Senator Lindsey Graham died suddenly over the weekend. He was 71. One person is dead. 17 others have been rescued after a fire broke out on a pontoon boat off the coast of San Francisco near Alcatraz. 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
5: 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We would love to meet you.
12: Two teens are now charged in Illinois in a weekend mass shooting that left multiple family members dead.
23: Seven people were shot Sunday in East St. Louis, Illinois. Two survived. All family members, police say. To one of the two teen suspects now charged in the killings, including Jameer Davis, who's facing murder, attempted murder, carjacking, and stolen weapons charges. The 16-year-old charged as an adult, also facing one count of dismembering a human body for allegedly cutting off the thumb of one of the victims. The other teen charged in the killings, an unidentified 15-year-old. Police in East St. Louis still investigating. No motive has been given. Jeff Manasso, Fox News.
12: Writer E. Jean Carroll has collected more than $5.6 million awarded her by a jury in her sexual abuse and defamation case against President Trump. The president's lawyers had sought but were denied an emergency order to block the payment after the Supreme Court let the civil verdict stand. The president's attorneys have filed another appeal seeking to stop or reverse the payment. The payment representing the $5 million jury award plus interest was made yesterday. The man known for landing a jet in the Hudson River in January 2009, saving all 155 passengers and crew, delivers a surprising health update.
24: 75-year-old Captain Chesley Sullenberger announcing in an exclusive with People magazine he's been diagnosed with Alzheimer's disease. Captain Sully says it's in the early stage, receiving his diagnosis last August. He tells People, quote, "For now, this means a name may not come easily to me. I forget a story I have recently told, or I don't sleep as well." His wife, Lori, tells People, just as he was the same steady person before and after Flight 1549, he is the same steady person now.
12: Fox's Monica DeLuca. I'm Lisa Lacerra. This is Fox News.
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3: Tensions are dramatically high right now in the Strait of Hormuz. Ahead of that, blockade set to take effect at 4 p.m.
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0: Now I'm banging the pots and pans here. I'm sounding the alarm. As much as I know how, hopefully there's people listening out there who are elected to office. I don't know how much more I can keep raising the bar here because it's very, very frightening what's taking place in this country. And as I've said to you before, many times before, they're taking advantage of our liberty. They're taking advantage of our constitutional system. They're taking advantage of our immigration system, our due process system. They're taking advantage of all these left-wing judges that we have. And they're exploiting us. And they are conquering us, town by town. And they're listening to me now, and they're smiling ear to ear. Because they know I know. And they know I play their clips. So it's abundantly clear that it's not just Mark speaking. Our country's being conquered. You can only move so much to red states. It's happening in red states. Look at Texas. Republican governor, Republican statewide office holders there. You got Republican legislature. The hell are they doing? I don't know. They don't know. Whatever they're doing, it's not enough. Philadelphia, where I was born, cradle of liberty. You wouldn't know it. You wouldn't know it. It looks like Mogadishu there. I'll be right back.
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5: Fox News, I'm Tom Graham. The Pentagon announcing it's reinstated the blockade of Iranian ports today. U.S. military also launching new attacks targeting Iran, and Tehran has responded.
6: Iran has been launching attacks of its own against neighboring Gulf states, including Kuwait and Bahrain, where U.S. troops are based. An Emirati tanker hit by an Iranian cruise missile last night, killing one crew member and wounding eight others.
5: Fox's Lucas Tomlinson. ICE says it will pause most traffic stops to allow agents to receive more training. The move follows two high-profile deadly shootings involving immigration enforcement, one in Texas, the other in Maine.
7: Federal sources are telling Fox News ICE enforcement numbers are going to drop drastically. That's something they want people to expect. But they say the pause is necessary because agents have to go through additional training right away.
5: Fox's Alexis McAdams. 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
8: Not all screen time is created equal, and a new study out of Sweden is helping us understand this even better. So researchers followed more than 20,000 people over nearly 2 decades and determined that passive screen time, like sitting on the couch and watching television, raised someone's risk of dementia. But if they did something active, like reading, puzzles, or interacting with other people, this same group of people saw their risk of dementia drop. Just like you got to put the work in to keep your body in shape as you age, you basically have to do the same thing with your brain. A couple things I have found to help: working to learn something new every day, whatever it might be, challenging yourself in some way every day, and really importantly, staying socially active. Some days that means meeting friends in person, other days maybe an email, a text, or a phone call. Just stay engaged. I'm Dr. Sanjay Gupta, helping you live a better life.
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12: Good morning. It's Wednesday, July 15th. This is the Fox News Rundown. I'm Sue Guzman. The military reimposing a naval blockade in the Strait of Hormuz and launching some new strikes.
13: The president making clear Iran is in for plenty more pain unless and until it gets back to the negotiating table.
14: They'll continue until I say it's enough. I mean, they'll continue. They've been there. You know, the word the military likes to use is degrade. They've been degraded to a very low level.
13: President Trump insisting the Strait of Hormuz is once again open for business for everybody but Iran, although he did back off a bit from his plan to impose a 20% fee for that service provided by the U.S. military after hearing from allies on the Gulf Cooperation Council.
12: Fox's Anita Vogel. President Trump says Iran has no choice but to make a deal with the U.S. as American strikes against Iran continue to intensify. President Trump telling Fox's Trey Yingst in an exclusive interview that the U.S. will continue hitting Iran very hard, adding they're going to knock out all their power plants and bridges unless they return to the negotiating table. On Tuesday, the president also reversed course on a plan to charge 20% fees in the Strait of Hormuz. ICE agents are being instructed to end most vehicle stops nationwide for the time being. Fox's Christina Coleman.
6: ICE will still conduct vehicle stops for those considered to be the most egregious targets with serious or violent criminal histories. This comes after the two fatal ICE-involved shootings in Maine and Texas that happened within a week. Border Czar Tom Holman says the change is temporary. In Maine, DHS said ICE agents were surveilling an address for a person for a final removal order from the country. When ICE tried to stop the vehicle driven by someone coming from that address, DHS says the vehicle attempted to flee the scene and, fearing for public safety, an officer discharged his weapon.
12: Two Supreme Court justices testifying before Congress yesterday, making a rare plea for a $20.6 million budget increase to bolster security for the justices at work and at home. Fox's Mark Meredith has the report from Washington.
15: In a rare Capitol Hill appearance, Supreme Court Justices Elena Kagan and Amy Coney Barrett told House and Senate lawmakers the court needs more money to combat a sharp rise in violent threats, especially after the court issued the Dobbs decision overturning decades of abortion law. The court is asking for a budget increase of nearly $15 million to expand justices' personal security. The justices telling lawmakers today threats increased 25% last year and expected to increase again 38% this year. A decade ago, only the Chief Justice had a regular detail. Today, all nine justices get round-the-clock protection.
12: President Trump delivers a keynote address today at a major conference of defense and technology firms. Fox's Jared Halpern with more from the White House.
16: The president will close out the Pennsylvania Defense and Innovation Summit at the Army War College in Carlisle. The two-day summit brings together senior military and Pentagon officials, defense contractors, and technology CEOs. Pennsylvania Republican Senator Dave McCormick leads the summit and has secured billions of dollars in investment commitments to the state. President Trump is urging defense firms to speed up delivery of critically needed munitions and other weapons systems and has submitted a record-setting more than $1.5 trillion Pentagon budget amid the ongoing conflict with Iran. At the White House, Jared Halpern, Fox News.
12: And the House has passed a bill to make daylight saving time permanent, known as the Sunshine Protection Act. It passed 307 to 117 yesterday. It now heads to the Senate, where its future is uncertain. I'm Sue Guzman on the Fox News Rundown.
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18: A Tuesday news conference at the U.S. Capitol promoted the Take Care of America's Veterans Act, proposed last month. It aims to expand veterans' health care and disability and make the process for getting benefits easier. Illinois Republican Mike Bost is the chairman of the House Committee on Veterans Affairs.
19: The bill cuts through a lot of bureaucracy that slows down so many parts of the VA.
18: The act consolidates more than 60 bills, including the Richard Starr Act, which would eliminate the so-called wounded veterans tax, which forces vets who have to retire early due to combat injuries to reduce their retirement pay on a dollar-by-dollar basis in order to receive disability compensation. Florida Republican Gus Bilirakis.
20: We must end it. It is simply wrong.
18: Michigan Republican Lisa McClain says when it comes to vets,
21: we need to take care of the people who take care of us.
18: Kevin Uretsky, Fox News.
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22: At a test site in Missouri, a new kind of medical delivery system is taking off.
21: The drones are designed to move blood for testing, lab samples for diagnosis, and tissue used to help match organ donors with recipients. Jackson Corwin, a drone operator working on the project, says timing can make a major difference.
0: I've heard instances of if you miss sample time, like sample pickup is 5 p.m. on Tuesday. If you miss that time, it's another week.
21: More than 130 rural hospitals closed between 2010 and 2021. It leaves some patients traveling about 20 extra miles for care. David Borak, a dean at Missouri University of Science and Technology, says that lack of access can slow down treatment.
1: When you're looking at things like transplants, speed is an issue.
21: The drones can fly about 100 miles per hour with the proposed route connecting Springfield, Rolla, and the St. Louis region. Leaders say programs like this could change how medical supplies are delivered in rural communities. With Fox on Tech, Oliviana Kelmes, Fox News.
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25: I'm Ashley DeBorgen with a Fox Celebrity Profile with Gordon Ramsay for the new season of Kitchen Nightmares.
26: Gordon, we are back with another season of Kitchen Nightmares.
27: We are back with 10 liters of Pepto-Bismol.
26: Yes.
27: Again, yes. Kitchen Nightmares.
26: I feel for you. Yes, of course.
25: This time, the restaurant revamps are all about Midwest makeovers.
26: They're small towns. That's mm-hmm. the theme this season. Yes. Tell me a little bit about your expectations there.
27: I mean, it's small towns, but with a big impact.
26: Yeah.
27: And, you know, these towns depend on these restaurants as a pillar of the community. What we do need is that loyal crowd Monday, Tuesday, Wednesday, mm-hmm. you know, to fill those dining rooms.
26: Comfort food's a big part of it, right?
27: Yeah.
26: Elevated comfort food, next
27: elevated.
26: Level.
27: Elevated, whether it's a beautiful, you know, three cheese lasagna or some mm-hmm. beautiful pizzas or even a little arancini with leftover risotto. It just needs to sort of coat the soul. It's got to lift you up.
25: Kitchen Nightmares 2-hour premiere airs July 21st on Fox. Ashley DeVorkin, Fox News.
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28: PlayStation fighting game fans will have to wait a bit longer for their new gear. Sony has officially delayed its FlexStrike wireless arcade stick, originally slated for an August 6th release. The rechargeable fight stick is built for tournament-level Street Fighter and Mortal Kombat-like competition.
11: Serena.
28: In a blog post published Tuesday, PlayStation said they're taking extra time for finishing touches, pushing the launch to an unspecified later date. And on the virtual pitch, EA Sports FC is looking to keep its prediction streak alive. The franchise correctly simulated the last four World Cup winners, including Argentina in 2022.
29: Perfectly anticipated, really well won.
28: On X, EA claims Spain will take the crown this summer. Because EA lost the official license, the prediction technically comes from an in-game event called The World's Game, but it represents the exact same every 4 years tournament. Eamon Dignam, Fox News.
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31: I'm Elizabeth MacDonald, and this is the Fox Business Report.
32: Stocks ending higher on Tuesday following a cooler-than-expected consumer inflation report. Although shares of Dow member IBM tumbled over 25% for its worst day on record after the company issued a profit warning due to a shift in customer spending, the Dow was also boosted by Goldman Sachs. Its stock rose over 8% after delivering a blockbuster earnings report. Chris Zaccarelli, Chief Investment Officer at Northlight Asset Management, says the market is being driven driven by upbeat earnings.
2: Earnings are what powering this market, despite the fact that there's been a lot of tailwinds from the Middle East and other geopolitical issues.
32: The Dow up 10 points, the Nasdaq higher by 234, S&P 500 up 28. Earnings are on deck from ASML Holding, Johnson & Johnson, Morgan Stanley, and United Airlines. Also this morning, the producer price index for June will be released. That's your Fox Business Report. I'm Hillary Barsky, invested in you.

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9: There you go. National Hot Dog Day today, following up Mac and Cheese Day. And if you have leftover mac and cheese, I highly suggest put your hot dogs in the mac and cheese. Throw some chili in there. Chili, mac and cheese, and hot dogs is fantastic.
10: I have a small problem with today being National Hot Dog Day. The only time I ever eat hot dogs is when I'm watching a baseball game, and it's the All-Star break. There are no baseball games today.
9: Is that seriously the only time you have a hot dog?
10: Pretty much.
9: That's weird.
10: I mean, you do you,
9: but
10: well, sure.
9: That's weird, especially because summer, putting hot dogs on the grill, one of the easiest, mm-hmm. quickest ways to make dinner. Don't heat up your whole house.
10: Right.
9: And it's delicious.
10: I don't currently own a grill, so that's out.
9: Well,
10: but, let's see. I mean, I can still boil them like we used to.
9: About 80% of our hot dogs are in our family are probably eaten during the summer. Occasionally, we have them in the winter, but I'm like you. Nothing tastes better than a hot dog at a baseball game.
10: Like I always say, a hot dog tastes better with a baseball game in mm-hmm. front of it.
9: Yeah.
10: But the last time I had one was 4th of July of last year when I was at
9: the
10: Nationals Park to see the Red Sox and the Nationals.
9: And by the way, can I give you just one little hint? If you're going to make hot dogs on your own, don't boil them. Fry them up at least.
10: Okay.
9: Put them in. It just tastes so much better when you get that caramelization instead of a floppy, watery weenie.
10: Some people like that. Anyway, are you going to tell me?
9: Nobody likes a floppy weenie.
10: Are you going to tell me also not to microwave them? Because that's easy,
9: yeah,
10: too.
9: Yeah, probably don't mind. You just get such a much better taste. If you can't grill them because you don't have a grill, obviously, fry them up. Mm-hmm. They've got enough fat in them that you get a caramelization, and it's fantastic.
10: I will consider it when baseball season starts again.
9: Tomorrow.
10: probably day after tomorrow.
9: I'm not even sure. I think it's tomorrow.
10: The All-Star breaks are longer than they used to be. It used to be there was you had no games on Monday, the All-Star break or the All-Star game on Tuesday, and then no games on Wednesday, and then they started up again on Thursday. But the last few years, they've had more days off.
9: It is interesting too, and this is kind of a useless trivia thing, because this day traditionally is the only day out of 365 days a year
10: mm-hmm.
9: that there is no major sports going on in the United States. Every other day, there is at least a women's basketball NBA. I don't think NBA is playing today. WNBA is playing today. That could be different. But it used to be that this was the only day out mm-hmm. of 365 that not a single major sport was going on after the day after
10: NFL the season game. Is not going on. Actually, there are three WNBA games and two National Women's Soccer League games. So it's all women's sports, but none of the men's sports are playing. Yeah. Baseball is the break. Basketball and hockey don't start again until October. And the NFL starts in late August. They have preseason games before that, though.
9: We are less than a month away from football basically getting underway. Training camps for the NFL, colleges. Boise State will be coming back for the inaugural season.
10: In the Pac-12. Which has eight teams.
9: ESPN did a computer-generated thing yesterday, posted it on, they ran it through a computer thousands of times and gave their predictions on teams based on how many times in their computer projections that they made the NCAA championships. Boise State made it 44 times.
10: Wow.
9: I can't remember. I think it was Miami was number one, making it 91 times. But Boise State was by far the made it more times in this computer simulation, way more than any other non-power school at 44 times. I think the next non-power school was twice.
10: The names of the conferences in football make no sense now because the Big Ten has 18 teams, the Big 12 has 16 teams, and the Pac-12 has 18.
9: Yeah. None of them make sense. Well, SEC, I guess, makes
10: sense. Well, they used to change. I mean, when the Pac-12 first started, it was the Pac-8, and then they added Arizona and Arizona State and became the Pac-10, and then years later added Utah and Colorado to become the Pac-12, and they're going to stick with Pac-12 even though they now have 18.
9: Yeah. I think they'd like to get to 12. Oh, I just don't know if they're going to be able to find another, five teams to round it out.
10: Four more, yeah.
9: It's five in football. They only have seven teams.
10: No, they have eight.
9: Is it eight?
10: Yeah.
9: Oh, that's right. They only play seven games.
10: Yeah,
9: that's right.
10: They have Texas State.
9: Yeah.
10: They were the last one to
9: join. So they need
10: join.
9: Four more.
10: Gonzaga is a member now in everything except football because they don't have a football team.
9: About time you guys get a football team. Crying out loud. It's not like you don't have any money.
10: That's a good point.
9: This person points out the World Cup match. However, the World Cup match is not major U.S. sports.
10: Well, not professional sports. No,
9: it's
10: technically an amateur. It's technically an amateur sport, even though since
9: professionals play.
10: Even though since 1992, amateurs have been paid to play, which

0: more than just one or two problems that happened with the medical marijuana bill. And most of it had to do with the gathering and the rules that you need to follow to gather the signatures. So we'll share really? Those details. Yeah, we'll share those details
1: that,
0: with you.
1: It didn't matter that people signed them. They didn't gather them correctly?
0: They had people who were not from within the state being paid to gather signatures, which is a no-no in ballot initiatives. Mm-hmm. They had underage people apparently gathering signatures, which is another no-no in gathering signatures.
1: I didn't even know those were rules.
0: Yeah.
1: Apparently neither did they.
0: So we'll talk about that coming up here for you this morning. A couple of other things to talk about that we're going to be getting to. A parasite causing sicknesses with the explosive watery diarrhea is sweeping the country.
1: Oh, fantastic.
0: Idaho, one of only three states now, according to USA Today, that does not have...
1: explosive diarrhea?
0: Explosive diarrhea, except we do. So there was one person in Idaho who was confirmed to have had the parasite. However, it did not come from within Idaho. They had traveled outside of Idaho and brought it back.
1: Only one person admitting it anyway, right?
0: Well, yeah. Well, I think in this particular case, you become so sick with this. This is not something that you don't admit because there's a good portion of people that end up having to go to the hospital because of it. Wow. Because it's not just one or two days. I mean, all of us have had... you know, suffered through that one or two days, right? I mean, this year.
1: I certainly wish it had been limited to that, yeah.
0: Yeah. Unfortunately, this is kind of an instance where you are sick for weeks at a time.
1: Oh, wow.
0: Yeah. Not a good thing. Keep me away from it. And there is a major restaurant, by the way, who has stopped serving certain foods in certain states because of it, even though it hasn't been confirmed that those foods for sure are causing it. Mm-hmm. We'll share that with you coming up here. A couple of other things we'll be talking about today. Another week, two more rescues on Idaho waterways this week. Boise River had a rescue, and Indian Creek in Cuna, another rescue. Another illegal killed in Florida yesterday while evading ICE officers. This time, this person wasn't shot. He was evading ICE officers, ran into the street, and was struck and killed by a semi-truck.
1: Wow, that sounds like a movie.
0: Department of Homeland Security, because of the two ICE agent killings over the last week, have basically got new instructions for ICE officers to not temporarily, at least, continue making... yeah.
1: And at the same time,
0: stops in vehicles.
1: And at the same time, they were told that the president yesterday said, we need to keep stopping vehicles. So who are they going to, you know,
0: well,
1: are they going to
0: Department of Homeland Security says it only is temporary until they get more training, and then they'll start up again. We've got that, a whole lot more. Phone lines are open. We're also going to give away concert tickets. I'll tell you about those details coming up right now. A first check on what's going on with sports this morning. It's brought to you by Riceworks Asian Fusion Steakhouse, downtown Cuna, the place to go if you are hungry today. It's Wednesday. They're back open. Definitely get in early if you want to save some money, too. Buy one, get one. Sushis, specialty drink, and $2 off all appetizers if you get in before 6 at Riceworks in downtown Cuna.
1: The Major League Baseball All-Star Game Tuesday was a classic unless you're a fan of hitting. Pitchers dominated as the American League shut out the National League 4-0. American League pitchers combined for 15 strikeouts and gave up only 3 singles, one each by the Mets' Juan Soto, the Cubs' Pete Crow Armstrong, and the Marlins' Otto Lopez. There was only one extra base hit in the game, an eighth-inning upper-deck solo home run by White Sox third baseman Miguel Vargas off Justin Robleski of the Dodgers. The Yankees' Cody Bellinger was named the game's most valuable player. Bellinger hit a bases-loaded single in the first inning off Philadelphia pitcher Christopher Sanchez that drove in Houston's Yordan Alvarez and Athletics catcher Shea Langeliers with the first two runs of the game. The game was the first All-Star shutout since the American League won 3-0 in 2013. Also in Baseball Tuesday, talks continued between Major League Baseball, the Players Association, the International Olympic Committee, the LA 28 Local Organizing Committee, and the World Baseball Softball Confederation about the possibility of extending the 2028 All-Star break to 11 days, allowing Major Leaguers to participate in the Los Angeles Olympic Games Tournament July 13th through the 19th at Dodger Stadium. Spain beat France 2-0 Tuesday in the World Cup semifinals. That means Spain will advance to Sunday's final against the winner of today's game between Argentina and England. France will play the loser of today's game Saturday for third place. The Argentina-England semifinal begins at 1 p.m. Mountain Time.

0: is Dwight Yoakam, ladies and gentlemen. And Dwight Yoakam is coming to the Idaho Central Arena on November 12th.
1: Which will be right after he turns 70.
0: Is he that old?
1: Yeah.
0: He looks good for 70, I have to say.
1: He hasn't put on any weight.
0: We have tickets before you can buy them. You can be the first in the entire state of Idaho to have your tickets for this November 12th concert. We're giving them away this morning. You'll have to text to win. How easy. We couldn't make it easier. Text the word music right now to 208-336-3700. You're welcome for not having to have you spell out Dwight or Yoakam. I would imagine that we would have quite a few misspellings, either because you don't know how to spell it or because your phone would auto-spell to something else. So music, that's it. Country music. He is going to be here. He has a number of hits. You've seen him in concert before.
1: I have.
0: And
1: it was a fantastic show.
0: There you go.
1: I mean, it's been like 40 years ago, but I'm sure he's still fantastic.
0: Mm-hmm. We have your tickets. Once again, at the end of the show today, out of all of our correct entries, we will pick one winner at random. Dwight Yoakam, November 12th, Idaho Central Arena. 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We've got tickets today, tomorrow, and Friday. 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
3: 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Things are looking a little bit busier on your Wednesday morning commute as more cars are hitting the roads, but no major slowdowns in Nampa on eastbound I-84. Traffic is moving very nicely between Karcher Road and Garrity Boulevard. Same story going through Meridian with more cars, but no slowdowns at 10 Mile Road, Meridian Road, and Eagle Road. Past Eagle Road, traffic moving at the Flying Y. Traffic is also moving very nicely going into downtown Boise on the inbound connector.
4: Weather from the CBS 2 Weather Center.
5: As you head out today, expect another hot July afternoon. Highs reach the mid-90s with plenty of sunshine. Tonight stays warm in the upper 60s. Then tomorrow, many valley locations will climb into the low 100s. For News Talk KBOI, I'm CBS 2 weather anchor Eric Walker.
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6: My name is Sean, and I am the dean at St. Michael's Episcopal Cathedral in Boise, where we love summer, and we know that you love it too. 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
15: News. I'm Therese Crowley. Nighttime into the day, Iran takes a fourth straight round of pounding after CENTCOM dropped the wall of steel, restoring the U.S. naval blockade. President Trump says we had a deal. Iran went back on it, and it's going to get worse when the U.S. hits its electric grid and bridges next week, telling Fox's Trey Yates.
16: They'll continue until I say it's enough. I mean, they'll continue. They've been there. You know, the word the military likes to use is degrade. They've been degraded.
15: Iran reports 250 casualties when one of its army barracks was hit. Acting Attorney General Todd Blanche facing his first Senate confirmation hearing. Escape from Alcatraz. A three-deck pontoon boat sank off the rocky coast with 16 rescued from the cold waters. Three missing, one died, mostly family, holding a memorial on the San Francisco Bay. 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
0: 6:32. I'm glad I waited to give an update on what's going on with the stock market because we just got economic news released just moments ago, and we've seen a big jump in the stocks this morning. Producer price index numbers have been released. We got the consumer price index numbers earlier this week. That was good news for the economy. This is also good news as far as estimates and actual numbers. Let's just say economists missed by half a point, and we saw a big jump across the board when it came to stocks. Dow's now up 61, S&P up 12, and the NASDAQ has jumped up to about 150 just at moments ago as far as the futures are. So we'll delve into those numbers. Jeremiah Bates will talk about that coming up in about 45 minutes. Tell us what the numbers mean. You combine that with the consumer price index numbers came out this week. Both of them end up being really good news. So we'll talk more about that. And that's yesterday after we saw a huge up day on the stock market across the board. All three of the indexes were up. One stock, however, if you own IBM, a bunch of IBM, don't check your 401k today. IBM was down 25% yesterday.
1: 25%?
0: Based on warnings of earnings going forward. It is the worst day for IBM stock since 1961.
1: Holy cow.
0: Yeah, you don't see one-day drops of 25% in stocks very often, but they did drop that much. We may touch on that with Jeremiah also on the way for you this morning. 208-336-3700. Keep in mind, we also have the Dwight Yoakam concert tickets we are giving away today, tomorrow, and Friday. If you want the tickets, it's going to be here November 12th, Idaho Central Arena. It's very easy. All you have to do to get signed up, get in the grand prize drawing, text the word MUSIC to 208-336-3700. Remember, only the people that text in to win will be in on the grand prize drawing. We'll do that coming up here at the end of the show today. But once again, all you have to do is text the word MUSIC to 208-336-3700.
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3: 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Seeing some slowdowns in Nampa on eastbound I-84 between Franklin and Garrity Boulevard. Continuing eastbound through Meridian on I-84, no slowdowns, emerging delays at 10 Mile Road, Meridian Road, and Eagle Road. And past Eagle Road, no slowdowns going into downtown Boise on the inbound connector. Looking elsewhere in the Treasure Valley, not seeing any major slowdowns coming out of Caldwell on eastbound Highway 26, and traffic is moving very nicely coming out of Star on eastbound State Street.
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6: 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We would love to meet you.
5: Today, highs climb into the mid-90s with mostly sunny skies across the Treasure Valley. Tonight stays mild, and tomorrow we're back in the low 100s. We could very well see a few storms in the higher elevations as we move through the day today. For News Talk KBOI, I'm CBS 2 weather anchor Eric Walker.
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23: You know, it's funny, when I think back to what the typical American dinner looked like when you and I were kids, there's usually some kind of meat featured at the center of the plate. Vegetables are there, but often thought of as a side dish. More and more, though, we are coming to realize that a plant-based diet, with little or no meat even, is going to be a healthier way to eat for just about everyone. New study out of the University of Hawaii Cancer Center found that eating a high-quality plant-rich diet that includes whole grains, vegetables, and fruits may prevent cognitive impairment even when people start that diet in their late 50s and 60s. Yeah, it's important to make sure you're getting enough protein, fats, complex carbohydrates. Just because you cut out or even cut back on meat, though, is not a license to eat whatever you want. Focus on eating whole, real foods. I'm Dr. Sanjay Gupta, helping you live a better life.
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0: Can't believe we're 41 minutes into the show, and the biggest story that happened yesterday I haven't even mentioned. House of Representatives have officially voted to pass the Sunshine Protection Act, and it wasn't even close, showing and proving that Congress sometimes can do smart things.
25: The U.S. House passed legislation to make daylight saving time permanent nationwide.
26: The yeas are 308, the nays are 117. The bill is passed.
25: If approved and signed into law, Americans would no longer have to change their clocks.
7: And the reason is people like the longer daylight hours. They feel like daylight even in the wintertime.
25: Congressman Brett Guthrie of Florida says the Sunshine Protection Act would end the twice-a-year time change and keep the entire country in daylight saving time permanently.
7: I live on the very eastern end of Central Time. My district is split almost down the middle, so I represent people who are on the very western end of Eastern Time, and I live on the very eastern end of Central Time, and it does get dark at like 4:30 in the afternoon where I live, and so people want more time and they want more daylight, but the thing is they just don't want to have to change their clocks.
25: Under the law, states can choose permanent standard time if legislation's passed before the federal law is enacted. Backed by President Trump, that bill now heads to the U.S. Senate.
0: No guesstimates on whether the Senate is going to pass this or not. Now, it has already previously passed the Senate. That was like, was it 3-4 years ago when the Senate passed it? And the House never took it up.
1: Yeah.
0: So now the House has passed. Watch, now the Senate will say, yeah, we're not going to take it up. We're not going to pass the bill. I hope they do. And I get it. There are some people, especially the further north you go, the darker it is, the later the sun rises in the wintertime. And there are people that are like, well, what about my kids? They're going to have to stand at the bus stop in the dark, or they're going to have to walk to school in the dark. I get it. However, if this does pass, it doesn't mean your state has to go to permanent daylight saving time. They can choose standard time if they want. Now, Idaho is one of those states, thank goodness, that has already passed the law that once this passes,
1: yeah,
0: then Idaho automatically will go to permanent daylight saving time.
1: It's funny him talking about being on the eastern edge of Central Time. We are on the far western edge of Mountain Time.
0: Mm-hmm. We're about the farthest of Mountain Time.
1: If you take a straight line, if you go straight north and south, take a straight line down from Boise, you hit San Diego.
0: Yeah. So I for one, I know there are people that are not happy about this passing, but like I said, states get to choose if they want to go to standard time permanently or daylight saving time permanently. And once again, there has been decades of data about how unhealthy it is changing times twice a year, both falling back and springing forward. Both unhealthy. The springing forward in the spring, a little more unhealthy than the falling back in the fall. So we'll see where this goes, but that is the latest as of right now. One more update on our daily poll that we started on Monday morning before the vote was taken. The House voted for the permanent daylight saving time bill. Do you support making daylight saving time permanent nationwide? This is our KBOI daily poll. This is our final update that we'll give on this. Yes, it's ridiculous to change clocks twice a year. Permanent daylight saving time is much safer. 48% of the vote. Coming in, tied at first. Instead of permanent daylight saving time, make the switch to permanent standard time. 48% of the vote. So that's we've seen this change twice. Originally, when the voting got underway, people wanted to see permanent daylight saving time, and then that switched to more people wanted to see permanent standard time. Now it's tied at 48%, and then 5% of the vote. Keep it the way it is. It's worked for 110 years. Why change now? There you go. Final update. So, by the way, a little more divided with our listeners taking part in the poll than Congress, because as you heard, this had wide bipartisan support and easily passed with both Democrats and Republicans yesterday. KBOI News Time 6:45. That brings us to another check on what's going on with sports with Chris once again this morning. It's brought to you by Riceworks Asian Fusion Steakhouse in downtown Kuna, the place to go if you're looking for a delicious dinner. Make your reservations, especially on the weekend, Friday and Saturday night recommendations for reservations, because they do get a little bit busy. And don't forget, get in early Wednesday, Thursday, and Friday. They're open today. You got buy one, get one sushi rolls. The only place you're going to find that anywhere in the Treasure Alley. 28 different sushi rolls to choose from at Riceworks Main Street, downtown Kuna.
1: The Major League Baseball All-Star Game Tuesday was a classic unless you are a fan of hitting. Pitchers dominated as the American League shut out the National League 4-0. American League pitchers combined for 15 strikeouts and gave up only three singles, one each by the Mets' Juan Soto, the Cubs' Pete Crow Armstrong, and the Marlins' Otto Lopez. There was only one extra base hit in the game, an eighth-inning upper-deck solo home run by White Sox third baseman Miguel Vargas off Justin Robleski of the Dodgers. The Yankees' Cody Bellinger was named the game's most valuable player. Bellinger hit a bases-loaded single in the first inning off Philadelphia pitcher Christopher Sanchez that drove in Houston's Yordan Alvarez and Athletics catcher Shea Langeliers. The game was the first All-Star shutout since the American League won 3-0 in 2013. Also in baseball Tuesday, talks continued between Major League Baseball, the Players Association, the International Olympic Committee, the LA 28 Local Organizing Committee, and the World Baseball Softball Confederation about the possibility of extending the 2028 All-Star break to 11 days, allowing Major Leaguers to participate in the Los Angeles Olympic Games tournament July 13th through the 19th at Dodger Stadium. Spain beat France 2-0 Tuesday in the World Cup semifinals. That means Spain will advance to Sunday's final against the winner of today's game between Argentina and England. France will play the loser of today's game Saturday for third place. The Argentina-England semifinal begins at 1 p.m. Mountain Time at Mercedes-Benz Stadium in Atlanta. On TV, you can watch it on Fox. And season tickets for Boise State women's volleyball went on sale Tuesday. Individual tickets are $50. A family four-pack is $120. The Broncos will host 15 home matches, all at Extra Mile Arena for the first time since 2002. The season opens September 3rd with the three-day Boise State Classic featuring North Dakota State, Nevada, Las Vegas, and Idaho State. It will conclude November 14th with the Broncos hosting Fresno State. And that's sports.
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3: Slow moving traffic in Nampa for your Wednesday morning commute, starting at Karcher Road, continuing through to Northside Franklin and Garrity Boulevard, with spotty traffic between Robinson Road and Black Cat Road on eastbound I-84. Continuing through Meridian on I-84, no slowdowns or merging delays at 10 Mile Road and Eagle Road, but we are seeing slowdowns at Meridian Road, merging delays there as well. Going into downtown Boise, no slowdowns on the inbound connector, not seeing any slowdowns going out towards the Boise Airport, Micron, and Mountain Home.
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9: 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Come celebrate at the corner of 8th and State. We would love to meet you.
5: Sunshine is back across the Treasure Valley today with highs in the mid-90s. Most of us stay dry, while a few afternoon storms remain possible in the higher elevation. Tonight stays warm in the upper 60s, and tomorrow we're in the low 100s. For News Talk KBOI, I'm CBS 2 weather anchor Eric Walker.
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9: My name is Sean, and I am the Dean at St. Michael's Episcopal Cathedral in Boise, where we love summer, and we know that you love it too. 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
29: If I were to ask you what makes for a good night's sleep, you'd probably say a dark, quiet room, not too many things on your mind. But every night when you go to get some Z's, how often do you really think about the temperature in your bedroom? Temperature may be one of the most underappreciated factors in sleep. That's according to the Senior Vice President of Research and Scientific Affairs at the National Sleep Foundation. We often hear about lights and screens and stress, but even modest changes in temperature and airflow can influence both how quickly you fall asleep and how deeply you stay asleep. Most experts will recommend a room temperature of 60 to 67 degrees Fahrenheit. You might also experiment with your sheets and what you actually wear to bed. Play around a bit and see what improves your sleep. You might be delightfully surprised. I'm Dr. Sanjay Gupta, helping you live a better life.
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30: It's July 15th, and this is your Fox Daily Snapshot. Today is National Give Something Away Day. Founded in 2015, the day is meant to bring awareness and encourage generosity in all its forms. For many of us, we are fortunate to have more than we need, so perhaps we can share some of our good fortune with others. And while donations of money or used items may be what most of us think of sharing, perhaps think of giving in other ways, like volunteering your time and skills to local organizations or donating food to a food pantry. Also on this date, in 1799, the Rosetta Stone was discovered in the Egyptian village of Rosetta during Napoleon Bonaparte's Egyptian campaign. And in 1971, President Richard Nixon announced to the American people that he would visit China.
31: The meeting between the leaders of China and the United States is to seek the normalization of relations between the two countries.
30: Making Nixon the first U.S. president to visit the People's Republic of China, I'm Tushar Saxena, and that's your Fox Daily Snapshot.
32: This is House Call for Health. Weight loss meds may be transforming obesity treatment, but a study shows exercise may still be the game changer for heart health. Researchers enrolled 130 adults with severe obesity in an 8-week low-calorie diet, helping them lose an average of 30 pounds. They then followed the participants for 1 year, assigning them to one of four maintenance groups: exercise only, weight loss medication only, exercise plus medication, or placebo. The result? People in both groups involving exercise had healthier blood vessels and lower levels of inflammation. They saw a 6 to 7% reduction in artery wall thickness, a key marker of heart disease and stroke risk. The combination of exercise and medication also resulted in additional weight loss, but medication alone and placebo led to no heart benefits. Study participants completed the amount of physical activity recommended for adults, an average of 150 minutes per week. These findings were recently published in the journal Nature Metabolism. For more health news, go to foxnewshealth.com. 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
4: At a test site in Missouri, a new kind of medical delivery system is taking off. The drones are designed to move blood for testing, lab samples for diagnosis, and tissue used to help match organ donors with recipients. Jackson Corwin, a drone operator working on the project, says timing can make a major difference.
6: I've heard instances of if you miss sample time, like sample pickup is 5 p.m. on Tuesday. If you miss that time, it's another week.
4: More than 130 rural hospitals closed between 2010 and 2021. It leaves some patients traveling about 20 extra miles for care. David Borok, a dean at Missouri University of Science and Technology, says that lack of access can slow down treatment.
7: When you're looking at things like transplants, speed is an issue.
4: The drones can fly about 100 miles per hour with the proposed route connecting Springfield, Rolla, and the St. Louis region. Leaders say programs like this could change how medical supplies are delivered in rural communities. With Fox on Tech, Oliviana Kelmes, Fox News.
10: Saving you money, I'm Hillary Barsky. Many people spend their working years focusing on accumulating assets. They contribute to their 401ks, IRAs, brokerage accounts, and savings plans in hopes that they'll have enough dough to retire comfortably. Yes, building wealth is important, but also what is critical is how much income your assets can generate during retirement and whether that income can support your needs during that time. Unfortunately, many retirees make common mistakes that can put their retirement security in jeopardy. And a big one is not knowing their monthly fixed expenses. One question every retiree should be able to answer is, what does it cost me to live each month? Without knowing the numbers, it becomes impossible to determine how much income your retirement plan must generate. Another mistake is that they take the same level of risk in retirement that they took while working. While another one is using retirement accounts like checking accounts. Although it may be convenient, it can create unnecessary tax consequences. 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
3: Slow moving traffic in Nampa for your Wednesday morning commute, starting at Karcher Road, continuing through to Northside Franklin and Garrity Boulevard, with spotty traffic between Robinson Road and Black Cat Road on eastbound I-84. Continuing through Meridian on I-84, no slowdowns or merging delays at 10 Mile Road and Eagle Road, but we are seeing slowdowns at Meridian Road, merging delays there as well. Going into downtown Boise, no slowdowns on the inbound connector, not seeing any slowdowns going out towards the Boise Airport, Micron, and Mountain Home.
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5: As you head out today, expect another hot July afternoon. Highs reach the mid-90s with plenty of sunshine. Tonight stays warm in the upper 60s. Then tomorrow, many valley locations will climb into the low 100s. For News Talk KBOI, I'm CBS 2 weather anchor Eric Walker.
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0: Once again, a couple things you can win today. Dwight Yoakam is going to be at the Idaho Central Arena. First pair of tickets in the entire state of Idaho. You can have them by the end of the show today. Text the word music to 208-336-3700. We've also got another chance for you to pick up a $50 gift certificate to Indian Creek Steakhouse. Hey, you can win both of those and make it a nice little date night out of it if you want. 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When it comes to real estate, 208-888-4128. Give them a call. Their priority is you. Our question today, there was only one U.S. Navy battleship that has not been named after a state. That's the USS Kearsarge. It served in World War II. All the battleships otherwise have been named after states. However, three states have not had an official battleship named after them. Which three states?
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12: After a night of bombing, Iran gets hit in the daytime.
1: I'm Dave Anthony, Fox News. Fifth straight day of American attacks.
8: At 6 a.m. Eastern, 1:30 p.m. in Tehran, U.S. Central Command resumed airstrikes on Iran. The goal, once again, to make it harder for Iranian forces to attack commercial shipping in the Strait of Hormuz. Iran, though, is threatening to expand the conflict. The Revolutionary Guard warning regional energy exports are either shared by all or denied to all. A hint they're ready to target Gulf Arab interests.
1: Fox's Jonathan Savage. President Trump tells Fox after a Navy blockade went back into effect around Iran's ports, unless they return to nuclear negotiations.
9: Next week it gets really bad for them, because next week comes the power plants. Next week comes the bridges.
1: The president posted this morning on Truth Social that ICE is doing a great job and we can't give up one of its most important and effective crime-fighting tools, the traffic stop. Writing it'll play right into the criminals' hands. This after ICE put a hold on most stops following deadly shootings in Maine and Texas. Border Czar Tom Holman tells Fox,
12: "We'll let this play out where it is, but I think ICE is going to continue doing record arrests, record removals, and this is, I wouldn't even call it bump in the road. I mean, this is going to be a short-term review."
1: In both shootings, Homeland Security says the drivers killed used the vehicle as a weapon. Neither were the target of the immigration enforcement being conducted. Acting Attorney General Todd Blanche is about to face tough questions at a Senate confirmation hearing starting now. His time as a Trump personal lawyer will be under scrutiny, and Fox's David Spunt reports.
14: Blanche's critics in the Senate, and there are plenty, will most likely bring up the Jeffrey Epstein files and the mistakes made with how the department handled the release of those files. Blanche himself has admitted there were mistakes when it came to redactions and potential victim identity releases.
1: There's also a confirmation hearing this hour for Director of National Intelligence nominee Jay Clayton. We may no longer need to change the clocks twice a year. The House passed a bill to make daylight saving time permanent. The Senate considers it next. America's listening to Fox News.
16: 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We would love to meet you.
1: Bay, the Coast Guard keeps searching for three people.
17: Divers, boats, and aircraft work through the night to find those still missing from a 50-foot vessel which capsized Tuesday afternoon in rough waters. The three-deck vessel carrying 20 adults, mostly family members, took on water and sank between Alcatraz Island and the Golden Gate Bridge after reportedly being hit by a wave. The San Francisco fire lieutenant saying rescuers found several people scattered all over the water. They were able to reach 17 Tuesday, but one was severely injured and later declared dead. Lillian Wu, Fox News.
1: Well, there is an empty cell on death row in Florida after the morning after Dennis Socor became the oldest person ever executed in the state.
18: Dennis Socor was executed by lethal injection. He'd been on death row since his conviction in 1987 for killing 18-year-old Patricia Gifford on New Year's Day 1982. After the killing, Socor fled to Georgia, where he was arrested in 1986, a year before his trial and conviction for first-degree murder and kidnapping. Socor is the 10th Florida inmate to be executed this year. He's also the second 74-year-old to be put to death. Dusty Ray Spencer was executed last month. While Socor is now the oldest ever executed in Florida, an 80-year-old is scheduled to be in the death chamber later this month. Gernal Scott, Fox News.
1: For a second day in a row, we have a report showing declining inflation. Producer prices dropped 0.3% last month from May. The annual wholesale inflation rate also went down.
20: 5.5%. The expectation was 6.2%, and last month's read was 6.5%. So we've got a full percent down year over year for June PPI.
1: Fox Business Network, Cheryl Cassoni on Wall Street. Stock futures are rising before the opening bell of baseball's All-Star Game. The American League shut out the NL 4-0. I'm Dave Anthony. This is Fox News.
22: KBOI traffic.
3: Still seeing slowdowns in Nampa on your Wednesday morning commute. Traffic starting at Karcher Road, continuing through to Northside Franklin and Garrity Boulevard. Also seeing some spotty slowdowns between Robinson Road and Black Cat Road. Eastbound I-84 going through Meridian, seeing some slowdowns and merging delays at 10 Mile Road and Meridian Road. Things do clear up going through the Eagle Road interchange, and no slowdowns going into downtown Boise on the inbound connector.
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5: Today, highs climb into the mid-90s with mostly sunny skies across the Treasure Valley. Tonight stays mild, and tomorrow we're back in the low 100s. We could very well see a few storms in the higher elevations as we move through the day today. For News Talk KBOI, I'm CBS 2 weather anchor Eric Walker.
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0: Phone lines open. Thanks for listening, being a part of our show. 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You can also text us, same as our main number, 208-336-3700. Coming up here in about 15 minutes, we'll be checking in with Jeremiah Bates. Stock market saw a big change about 40 minutes ago, when the producer price index numbers came out. And by the way, the change was good. A couple of the indexes in the red right before that change, but apparently the numbers were good. We'll find out what those numbers are, what they mean, and how they coincide with the consumer price index numbers that came out a little bit earlier. These are all numbers on what's going on inflation-wise here in the United States. So we'll talk with him coming up here in a few minutes. Also wanted to get you updated on a couple of ballot initiatives. There are two of them that they were trying to get on to the ballot for this upcoming November. You have the medical cannabis initiative and the abortion's right initiative. One failed, the other did not fail, and you will be voting on abortion rights coming up in November.
15: We're going to process our own signatures into the Secretary of State's office on their final stop in a journey 2 years long.
19: After months of collecting signatures across Idaho, the campaign to put abortion rights before voters has cleared its biggest hurdle. The Secretary of State has certified the Reproductive Freedom and Privacy Act for the November ballot after organizers submitted more than 110,000 signatures, the largest signature total ever gathered for a qualified ballot initiative in Idaho.
15: Ultimately, a testament to how incredibly important this issue is to those hundreds of Idaho volunteers. This is deeply personal. This is high stakes.
19: Under Idaho law, supporters needed valid signatures equal to 6% of registered voters statewide and 6% in at least 18 legislative districts. Organizers say they exceeded both thresholds, with more than 1,250 volunteers collecting signatures in all 44 counties.
15: This is truly an everybody issue. Personal decisions do not have partisanship. And I think ultimately people are sick of politicians playing political football with their lives.
19: The proposed measure would restore abortion access similar to what existed in Idaho before the state's ban took effect, while also protecting access to contraception, fertility care, and other reproductive health decisions. But opponents are already launching their campaign to defeat it. The Political Action Committee Too Extreme for Idaho, which is leading the Stop Prop 1 campaign, argues the measure goes far beyond what supporters are describing. In a statement, the group said, Idaho voters see Proposition 1 for what it is, an extreme California-style abortion measure that is out of step with the sensibilities of most Idahoans. Meanwhile, backers say they're now shifting their focus from collecting signatures to persuading voters.
15: We're going to continue knocking doors, continue talking to people everywhere. We've got a small volunteer army ready to get back out there, and there's no shortage of ways that people can get involved right now. And we just continue forward till November.
0: Once again, that will be on your November ballot this year. And this is the way democracy is supposed to work. If you don't like a certain law that the legislature got, it's a high bar to make to get on to a ballot in Idaho and in most states, for that matter. There have only been, over the last 50 years, I think only about a dozen ballot initiatives that have actually ended up making it on ballots so that the citizens can vote. This year, there were two ballot initiatives that were trying to make it to the November ballot. The other was medical cannabis initiative. It did not make it to the ballot.
4: The Medical Cannabis Act will not be on the November ballot. The Secretary of State's office announced today that the citizen-led initiative failed to qualify after organizers did not submit enough valid petition signatures. To make the ballot, Idaho law requires initiatives to collect a minimum number of valid signatures statewide, plus meet that threshold in at least 18 legislative districts. State officials say this initiative fell short in both categories. If it had qualified, voters would have decided whether to create a medical cannabis program allowing patients with qualifying medical conditions to use cannabis with a healthcare practitioner's recommendation. The announcement comes the same day the Secretary of State confirmed that the Reproductive Freedom and Privacy Act did qualify for the November ballot after meeting Idaho's signature requirements. The Idaho...
0: Once again, there are a number of reasons. I know there's going to be people with conspiracy theories on why the initiative on medical cannabis did not make the ballot. In a letter sent to the medical cannabis campaign, Secretary of State Phil McGrane said the organizers gathered the maximum of 58,024 signatures. However, they failed to meet the 6% requirement in 13 legislative districts. In order to meet the statewide requirement, organizers would have needed to gather 70,725 valid signatures. That's the sticking point, valid signatures. Mm. McGrane went on to say, in addition to falling short of the legal signature gathering requirements, in his letter, he said the office received numerous complaints during the circulation and verification process about the medical cannabis initiative petition process. For example, McGrane said officials have not been able to verify the residency status of 293 people who circulated petitions gathering signatures. To be able to circulate petitions for signatures in Idaho, you must be an Idaho resident. Idaho law requires every person who circulates a petition for ballot initiative to be an Idaho resident, and they must be at least 18 years old. Apparently, there were some who were not 18 years old. Additionally, McGrane said he referred complaints about potential fraud to the Idaho State Police for potential criminal investigation. He said the name and information for a voter whose state records show died in 2021 appears on one of the medical cannabis petitions.
6: Whoops.
0: The same petition also included other entries for voters who were removed from state voter rolls. Another no-no. And went on to say similarities in the handwriting and voter information raised a credible concern that prior voter information may have been used to create purported signatures, unquote. The office has referred this matter and other isolated complaints to the Idaho State Police for review and a potential criminal investigation under Idaho applicable law.

0: to make the bow. That's the really big one.
1: That could have been the only problem.
0: Yeah. So we'll see. As of right now, medical cannabis. I don't think this is the last we're going to see of a ballot initiative. Do you?
1: No.
0: It may be coming back as soon as next year, maybe, if they can get their stuff cleaned up. But we will be voting on abortion rights coming up in November. If you want to weigh in with your thoughts right now, you can email us, Chris at KBOI.com or Mike at KBOI.com. Your opinions, go ahead and share. We'll talk with Jeremiah Bates coming up here next. We'll take some of your phone calls if you want after bottom of the hour news. Right now, another check on sports brought to you by Riceworks, Asian Fusion Steakhouse, downtown Kuna. Hey, it's Wednesday. That means they are open, as they always are, Wednesday through Sunday. Save yourself some room for their delicious. 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It is a homemade, made from scratch pineapple cobbler with pineapple ice cream. And by the way, maybe some of the best ice cream you've ever tasted. 55% butterfat in this ice cream. Rich, creamy. It's so good. Get into Riceworks today. They open up at 4 o'clock.
1: The Major League Baseball All-Star Game Tuesday was a classic, unless you're a fan of hitting. Pitchers dominated as the American League shut out the National League 4-0. American League pitchers combined for 15 strikeouts and gave up only 3 singles, one each by the Mets' Juan Soto, the Cubs' Pete Crow Armstrong, and the Marlins' Otto Lopez. There was only one extra base hit in the game, an 8th-inning upper deck solo home run by White Sox third baseman Miguel Vargas off Justin Robleski of the Dodgers. The Yankees' Cody Bellinger was named the game's most valuable player. Bellinger hit a bases-loaded single in the first inning off Philadelphia pitcher Christopher Sanchez that drove in Houston's Yordan Alvarez and Athletics catcher Shea Langeliers. The game was the first All-Star shutout since the American League won 3-0 in 2013. Also in baseball Tuesday, talks continued between Major League Baseball, the Players Association, the International Olympic Committee, the LA 28 Local Organizing Committee, and the World Baseball Softball Confederation about the possibility of extending the 2028 All-Star break to 11 days, allowing Major Leaguers to participate in the Los Angeles Olympic Games tournament July 13th through the 19th at Dodger Stadium. Spain beat France 2-0 Tuesday in the World Cup semifinals. That means Spain will advance to Sunday's final against the winner of today's game between Argentina and England. France will play the loser of today's game Saturday for third place. The Argentina-England semifinal begins at 1 p.m. Mountain Time at Mercedes-Benz Stadium in Atlanta. On TV, you can watch it on Fox. And the NBA Board of Governors met Tuesday in Las Vegas. Commissioner Adam Silver announced that a new European league run by the NBA will begin in 2027 and that representatives of several potential participating European cities will meet with him this weekend in East Rutherford, New Jersey, ahead of the Soccer World Cup final, which is Sunday. Silver also said that by the end of 2026, the league will decide whether to expand to Seattle or Las Vegas or both for the 2028-2029 season. That's sports.
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3: Still looking busy in Nampa on your Wednesday morning commute with slowdowns on eastbound I-84 between Karcher Road and Garrity Boulevard. Also seeing spotty slowdowns between Robinson Road and Black Cat Road. Merging delays and slowdowns going through Meridian at 10 Mile Road and Eagle Road, with the slowdowns at Eagle continuing to about the Cloverdale Road overpass. Going into downtown Boise, no slowdowns on the inbound connector. Looking elsewhere in the Treasure Valley, no major slowdowns coming out of Cuna on northbound Meridian Road.
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8: 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All after church, of course. More information can be found at St.

0: 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Come celebrate at the corner of 8th and State. We would love to meet you.
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5: I don't know about you, but my social media feeds are flooded with lotions and potions and gadgets, all promising to unlock different components of longevity. But if you log off, take a step back from all the hype, you'll find that the actual keys to a longer, healthier life are hiding in plain sight. There are four of them. Number one, nutrition. The Mediterranean diet really is the gold standard. Number two, exercise. You should be getting 150 minutes of moderate intensity exercise or 75 minutes of vigorous intensity exercise every week, plus strength training and stretching. Number three, sleep. Sleep is when your body and your brain repair themselves. You should be getting 7 to 9 hours a night. And finally, number four, often gets forgotten, socialization. 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
14: Good day for stocks. Yesterday, all three of the indexes were up yesterday. And today, just about 50 minutes ago, we had some new economic numbers come out, and just like on Monday, you saw a big jump on stocks after the numbers came out. So tell us what those numbers are and what they mean, Jeremiah.
15: Yeah, more positive economic data. So yesterday we got the CPI Consumer Price Index inflation report. Came in lower than anticipated. Today we're piggybacking that with a producer price index. So measuring inflation at the wholesale level, meaning the idea of businesses paying this amount before it reaches the consumer, and that number came in below expectations. So you have the June producer price index falling to 5.5%. That was below expectations of 6.2%.
14: Wow, if you look that's a big miss, isn't
15: it? It's a big one. Very similar to the PPI. I mean, that was a big miss for expectations. And now if you look at the core PPI inflation, so again, removing energy, food costs, that fell to 4.7%. And that was below expectations of the 5.2%. So this is similar to the consumer price index from the standpoint that, yeah, you put a little grain of salt next to it with the cost of energy, cost of gas, with oil prices. Obviously, that Iran conflict has been reignited really over the past week or so. So moving forward with these inflation reports, I mean, particularly for July and going into August, going to be interesting to see how that pans out. But when you look at the core number, seeing that those underlying categories are still coming in lower than anticipated, it gives some optimism. I mean, these much better than expected figures, I mean, they're boosting equities and they're tempering market expectations for potential upcoming interest rate hikes from the Federal Reserve. Because the reality is, if unemployment numbers look good and we're seeing better than expected inflation numbers, the likelihood of the Federal Reserve sitting tight, not raising interest rates, likely not lowering them either. But as far as not raising interest rates, I think that's giving a little bit of a boost to the equity side of things. If you look at earnings, again, we're just right kicking off quarterly earnings season. Financials are they're beating expectations. You have shares of BlackRock over 5.5%. They had, I forget the exact number, I don't say they now have $15 trillion of assets under management. Wow. Obviously, we saw this.
14: Trillion here, that's a lot of money after a while.
15: Oh, yeah. You have shares of PayPal jumping 21%. So again, a lot of the financials beating expectations. Obviously, the chip stocks are alive and well. You have shares of ASML. They're the Dutch chip equipment maker. They raised their guidance. Shares are gaining close to 4%. So all in all, when you look at the earnings numbers that are coming through, beating expectations, meeting expectations, you have inflation number that is coming in lower than what expectations are, then we're seeing the market certainly react. Now, on the flip side, we are seeing oil continue to gain. Price of Brent's up over $85 a barrel. So that oil price is edging higher. It appears that the U.S. is looking at another naval blockade of Iran, launching more airstrikes. So that is kind of a dark cloud that the investors are paying attention to, but if you look outside of that, numbers are looking good.
14: I also have to ask, I know we don't have a bunch of time here, but there is a company yesterday who had their worst day since 1961, and this is a really big company, well-known company, dropping 25%. That's IBM. What happened there?
15: Yeah, IBM's released earnings, and they... they had their largest drop, like you said, and it was the worst date going back to 1961. I mean, the stock lost it lost 23% in that single session. Listen, I mean, when you look at these companies and they're releasing earnings, they're lofty, high expectations, and if they don't meet Walmart's expectations, then they're going to be penalized. Especially when you look at just that rapid growth that we've seen for not just IBM, but I mean, really companies inside of this space. So you had some analysts coming down and essentially showing concerns that there's AI losers in this grand scheme of things, and they certainly looked at IBM as one of those. You know, is this one of those deals where it's oversold, selling the rumor, not on the news, or, you know, it's tough to say, but I don't think this is going to be just a case that puts IBM right on an island on its own. I think if you have other companies that are part of this AI space, part of this technology space, and if those earnings don't hit that high watermark, you're going to see a big sell-off, and that was certainly the case with IBM.
14: Yeah, they lost a lot of money. $69 billion lost yesterday. So we'll keep an eye on things. All three of the indexes are up again this morning ahead of the open of the stock market. We'll get your first update coming up here in just about an hour. Talk to you again tomorrow.
15: Thanks, gents.
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20: 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Slowdowns at Nampa on eastbound 94 between Karcher Road and Franklin Boulevard. It does clear up coming out of Canyon County at Garrity Boulevard. Continuing eastbound through Meridian on 94, slowdowns and merging delays at our normal hotspots at 10 Mile Road, Meridian Road, and Eagle Road, with the slowdowns at Eagle continuing to about the Cloverdale Road overpass.
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18: My name is Sean, and I am the dean at St. Michael's Episcopal Cathedral in Boise, where we love summer, and we know that you love it too. 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We would love to meet you.
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28: Fox News. I'm Chris Foster. U.S. Central Command announces the first daytime airstrikes in Iran since President Trump announced the end of a ceasefire. He tells Fox his objectives, Iran never having nuclear weapon or closing the Strait of Hormuz and having a degraded military, are met.
29: Well, I think they're completed now, honestly. If we left right now, it would take them 20 years to rebuild what they have.
0: Iran's threatening to block more trade routes in the region. Acting Attorney General Todd Blanche is a Senate confirmation hearing today.
4: Part of President Trump's issue today with getting Blanche through might be Republicans, including Tom Tillis and John Cornyn. Both of those men could vote Blanche down if he cannot assure them that the so-called weaponization fund to pay out people with taxpayer money who think they have been wronged by the federal government is dead.
0: Fox's Peter Ducey. 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

0: is one of Dwight Yoakam's two number one hits. If you think it sounds a little like Buck Owens, it's because it was a Buck Owens hit, and that's Buck singing with it.
1: That second voice was Buck.
0: Streets of Bakersfield. Buck Owens, of course, lived for quite a while. Many years. He's not alive anymore.
1: Owned,
0: many years he lived in Bakersfield.
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0: I worked for one of his stations that he owned in Stockton, California. 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And then KWIN and KSTN in Stockton. Big hit. 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Dwight Yoakam's going to be at the Idaho Central Arena November 12th, 8 p.m. Win them before you can buy them. 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They go on sale on Friday morning. 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
3: 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Slowdowns in Nampa this morning on eastbound I-84 between Karcher Road and Garrity Boulevard, with spotty slowdowns between Robinson Road and Black Cat Road. Continuing eastbound through Meridian, merging delays and slowdowns between 10 Mile Road and Eagle Road, with the slowdowns at Eagle continuing to about the Cloverdale Road overpass.
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5: Sunshine is back across the Treasure Valley today with highs in the mid-90s. Most of us stay dry, while a few afternoon storms remain possible in the higher elevation. Tonight stays warm in the upper 60s, and tomorrow we're in the low 100s. For News Talk KBOI, I'm CBS 2 weather anchor Eric Walker.
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7: 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We would love to meet you.
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12: If I were to ask you what makes for a good night's sleep, you'd probably say a dark, quiet room, not too many things on your mind. But every night when you go to get some Z's, how often do you really think about the temperature in your bedroom? Temperature may be one of the most underappreciated factors in sleep. That's according to the Senior Vice President of Research and Scientific Affairs at the National Sleep Foundation. We often hear about lights and screens and stress, but even modest changes in temperature and airflow can influence both how quickly you fall asleep and how deeply you stay asleep. Most experts will recommend a room temperature of 60 to 67 degrees Fahrenheit. You might also experiment with your sheets and what you actually wear to bed. Play around a bit and see what improves your sleep. You might be delightfully surprised. I'm Dr. Sanjay Gupta, helping you live a better life.
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0: Once again, you want Dwight Yoakam tickets. 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We've got some texts and emails on the subject of the initiatives who did and did not make it on the ballot. We will be voting on abortion initiative in November. The one we will not be voting on is medical marijuana for the state. Did not make it because of a number, apparently, of reasons. The biggest reason, of course, is they did not get enough verified signatures, especially specifically from the number of districts, 6% of, I can't remember what the total number of districts in Idaho that you have to have signatures from. They didn't meet that.
1: You know, a lot of people just probably forgot 18. To sign it.
0: Yeah. Well, it's kind of interesting that you say that. One of our emails says from Gary, listening on the app, I think perhaps those collecting signatures for marijuana legalization initiative made so many errors because they might have been high.
1: Possibility.
0: Ha, ha, ha, ha, Gary.
1: You never know.
0: Of course, the legal pot bill didn't pass. Any loophole or straight-up lie will do for that, just as long as it fits our agenda, signed the Mormon Mafia. I told you we were gonna get some conspiracy theorists saying that the deep state... Does Idaho have a deep state?
1: I have no idea. I don't think we're that deep of a state.
0: Certain politicians were not going to allow this to get on the ballot because they're afraid that Idahoans would vote to pass it.
1: A lot of them probably would have showed up the day after
0: mm-hmm.
1: they were supposed to vote and go, oh, God, I forgot, man.
0: Another person who kind of is in the same camp, I call BS. It went from double the required signatures to not enough. This has Mormons written all over it.
1: Now, are Mormons in particular just anti-pot?
0: I don't know. And that's kind of the question I have, because I know Mormons who do partake.
1: I don't know any in particular, but I do know that the state of Utah, which is primarily Mormon, passed mm-hmm. medical marijuana some time back.
0: Yeah.
1: And I'm just wondering why the ones here in Idaho would be against it, if they are in fact, or is this just a thing where Idahoans are, for the most part, against it?
0: Another text message at 208-336-3700. It's so sad that Idaho would rather have an outrageous number of vape stores that sell to underage users and would rather have liquor stores, yet not a couple of medical marijuana stores. I know far more marijuana users that I would choose to be around over any alcoholic. Peace over chaos.
1: I think marijuana losers throw up less.
0: Vape? I don't believe it's legal to sell vape to underage people, so I don't know where you got that. It's not any smoking tobacco product whatsoever. There are age limits, so you cannot sell to minors.
1: Remember cigarette machines?
0: Mm-hmm.
1: They haven't had them forever.
0: But that's a big reason why we don't have cigarette machines anymore.
1: It used to be like if you went into JB's Big Boy or something, they were right inside the front door. There would be a cigarette machine.
0: I remember growing up, couple of kids in junior high school that smoked.
1: Well, and see, like openly. That was funny. That was on The Simpsons years ago. He says, the bartender said, people are getting healthier. You know, if it weren't for the junior high school next door, nobody would even use the cigarette machine.
0: Remember when you used to be able to, and this is years ago, because cigarettes were illegal for kids to buy then, too.
1: Yeah.
0: But you could take a letter from your mom or dad down to the store.
1: Yeah.
0: And say, hi, this is money for cigarettes for me. Please sell them to my son. And
1: I don't know whether that was legal back then, but they would accept it.
0: KVOI News Time, 7:46. 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And, of course, for the weekends, you want to make reservations. It's very easy to do. 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
1: The Major League Baseball All-Star Game Tuesday was a classic, unless you're a fan of hitting. Pitchers dominated as the American League shut out the National League 4-0. American League pitchers combined for 15 strikeouts and gave up only three singles, one each by the Mets' Juan Soto, the Cubs' Pete Crow Armstrong, and the Marlins' Otto Lopez. There was only one extra base hit in the game, an eighth-inning upper-deck solo home run by White Sox third baseman Miguel Vargas off Justin Robleski of the Dodgers. The Yankees' Cody Bellinger was named the game's most valuable player. Bellinger hit a bases-loaded single in the first inning off Philadelphia pitcher Christopher Sanchez that drove in Houston's Yordan Alvarez and Athletics catcher Shea Langeliers. The game was the first All-Star shutout since the American League won 3-0 in 2013. Also in Baseball Tuesday, talks continued between Major League Baseball, the Players Association, the International Olympic Committee, the LA 28 Local Organizing Committee, and the World Baseball Softball Confederation about the possibility of extending the 2028 All-Star break to 11 days, allowing major leaguers to participate in the Los Angeles Olympic Games tournament July 13th through the 19th at Dodger Stadium. Spain beat France 2-0 Tuesday in the World Cup semifinals. That means Spain will advance to Sunday's final against the winner of today's game between Argentina and England. France will play the loser of today's game Saturday for third place. The Argentina-England semifinal begins at 1 p.m. Mountain Time at Mercedes-Benz Stadium in Atlanta. On TV, you can watch it on Fox. Both the Boise State men's and women's tennis teams this week were named Intercollegiate Tennis Association All-Academic Teams. The men's team had an average GPA of 3.43. The GPA of the women's team was 3.68. Six members of the men's team earned individual honors with grade averages of at least 3.5. They were Stuart Aronson, Carson Baker, Julius Seifert, Michael Severson, Flip Soderquist, and Avery Tallickson. The eight women's honorees were Stella Beldeman, Carla Grignac, Allison Isaacs, Ryan Kirshner, Ella Perrone, Teresa Polakova, Paula Schaefer, and Masa Variant. And that's sports.
0: Coming up next, don't go away, there is a parasite sweeping the country. Not quite sure, the CDC is not quite sure where or how it is sweeping the country, but over 6,500 cases already being investigated. And let's just say this is something from food that you're eating that you do not want.
1: So let us look into that.
0: Yes, we'll give you the details on that. Idaho was one of three states who had not had a case as of yesterday, but that changed.
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3: 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Slowdowns in Nampa on eastbound I-84 between Northside and Garrity Boulevard. The slowdowns at Garrity continuing through to Robinson Road and Black Cat Road. Eastbound I-84 going through Meridian, seeing slowdowns and merging delays at our normal hotspots between 10 Mile Road and Eagle Road. And going into downtown Boise, some slowdowns on the inbound connector starting just past Chinden Boulevard.
17: Weather from the CBS 2 Weather Center.
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5: As you head out today, expect another hot July afternoon. Highs reach the mid-90s with plenty of sunshine. Tonight stays warm in the upper 60s. Then tomorrow, many valley locations will climb into the low 100s. For News Talk KBOI, I'm CBS 2 weather anchor Eric Walker.
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12: Not all screen time is created equal, and a new study out of Sweden is helping us understand this even better. So researchers followed more than 20,000 people over nearly two decades and determined that passive screen time, like sitting on the couch and watching television, raised someone's risk of dementia. But if they did something active, like reading, puzzles, or interacting with other people, this same group of people saw their risk of dementia drop. Just like you got to put the work in to keep your body in shape as you age, you basically have to do the same thing with your brain. A couple things I have found to help: working to learn something new every day, whatever it might be, challenging yourself in some way every day, and really importantly, staying socially active. Some days that means meeting friends in person. Other days, maybe an email, a text, or a phone call. Just stay engaged. I'm Dr. Sanjay Gupta, helping you live a better life.
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0: 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A couple more stories of rescues on Idaho's waterways. It's been a very dangerous year. A number of people have already been killed. Luckily, in both of these stories we have for you today, the rescues were successful. Boise firefighters rescued two people who became stranded in a tree along the Boise River earlier this week. According to fire crews who responded, this happened at 5 p.m. on Monday. On arrival, firefighters found two people who had become stranded in a tree on the Boise River and began their rescue operation. One person was able to break themselves free, swim downstream to safety. Crews contacted the second person via jet ski and brought them also safely to shore. That was in the Boise River. And then in Indian Creek in CUNA, it was supposed to be a fun weekend float down Indian Creek, quickly turned into a life or death situation for a woman.
9: What was supposed to be a fun weekend float down Indian Creek in CUNA quickly turned into a life and death situation for a Caldwell woman when her raft flipped and she was stranded in those trees. I'm your CUNA neighborhood reporter Brady Kasky talking to that woman who says she is lucky to be alive and the CUNA firefighter that pulled her to safety.
10: I went over a rapid thinking I'll be fine, and I wasn't. I flipped over backwards in my tube and just started drowning.
9: Ashlyn Monroe tells me she thinks she was stuck underwater for about 40 seconds before she could grab a hold of a strong enough branch to pull herself up.
10: I was panicking. Like, my first thought when I first flipped is, you're gonna die. You're gonna die, like, this is it.
9: She held onto the trees and yelled for help. A neighbor called CUNA Fire, and they got to work setting up her rescue.
11: I introduced myself, actually, just like how you would a normal person at the grocery store, right? Hi, my name's Trenton. What's yours?
9: Trenton Hogan was the firefighter who swam across the rapids to save Ashlyn.
11: The way I found her was she was lodged under some debris with trees. So her main issue was that the current was pushing her into trees and overhang on the creek, and she couldn't get out herself.
9: After getting her into a life jacket, he and his team set up a rescue technique using ropes called a pendulum.
11: They hold on as anchors on the other side, so basically they stay stationary, we become loose, and we swing on over through the current.
9: They were able to get Ashlyn to dry land safely, where paramedics made sure she was okay.
11: This is what we trained for, and I felt confident in myself, and I'm really thankful that we have the right equipment to do so.
9: Just a few weeks ago, I showed you how CUNA Fire was training for these exact situations at the start of the float season. Now they're putting those skills to use.
10: It was scary. It was the scariest thing I've ever experienced in my life.
9: While I was filming a portion of this story, I saw a family in a variety of vessels capsize at the same spot Ashlyn got into trouble, dumping a baby who was wearing a life jacket into the water and leaving people stranded in different places across the creek.
0: Wow. CUNA Fire Department says that the safest option is to avoid floating Indian Creek altogether, because it's very swift. It's very narrow. There are lots of trees and snags. KBOI News Time, 7:58.
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3: 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Slowdowns coming out of Canyon County on eastbound I-84 at Garrity Boulevard, with spotty slowdowns between Robinson Road and Black Cat Road. Heavy slowdowns going through Meridian on eastbound I-84 with merging delays and slowdowns between 10 Mile Road and Eagle Road, with heavy merging delays at Meridian Road. Spotty slowdowns between the Cloverdale Road overpass and the Flying Y, and slowdowns on the inbound connector starting at Chinden Boulevard.
0: Coming up here in about 20 minutes, Casper and Chris damn near impossible question. Once again, all you have to do is answer this to get your $50 gift certificate to Indian Creek Steakhouse. Only one U.S. Navy battleship that wasn't named for a state. That's the USS Kearsarge during World War II. All other battleships have been named after states. However, three states have not been used for official commissioned battleships. Which states are they? If you know, stick around. You can win. Coming up in 20 minutes here on News Talk KBOI.
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0: It could be a very testy job interview.
1: I'm Dave Anthony, Fox News.
2: I am exceedingly grateful to President Trump for his trust.
1: Acting Attorney General Todd Blanche at the start of the confirmation hearing tells senators America is safer.
2: We have the lowest murder rate since 1900. Violent crime arrests are up nearly 114%. We've taken almost 5,000 child predators and human traffickers off the streets.
1: Before Blanche spoke, Democratic Senator Dick Durbin was critical.
13: Last year, you declared that the Justice Department was, quote, at war with the federal judiciary.
1: Demanding more information about whether an anti-weaponization fund controversially set up for people who claim to have been targeted by the Biden Justice Department has been permanently closed. And Durbin also accused Blanche of covering up Jeffrey Epstein's sex trafficking investigation files.
13: When scrutiny of the cover-up intensified, you participated in meetings in the White House Situation Room to strategize about how to protect President Trump. Not Epstein survivors, the president.
1: There are two other confirmation hearings this morning for Trump nominees to be directors of national intelligence and the CDC. The U.S. is bombing Iran again, a fifth day in a row, and this time not just at night. Central Command reports the strikes resumed at 1 p.m. Iran time.
16: CENTCOM says the targets are Iranian missile and drone sites, naval capabilities, and coastal defense sites. And this follows seven commercial ships that have been struck crossing the Strait of Hormuz. CENTCOM Commander Admiral Brad Cooper gave a number we hadn't heard yet. Nearly a dozen civilian crew members killed, missing, or injured by the Iranian strikes. And he added, U.S. forces are holding Iran accountable.
1: Fox's Mike Tobin in Tel Aviv. Iran's been firing drones and missiles at Gulf countries targeting American bases the day after a U.S. naval blockade was reimposed around Iran's ports. We got another inflation update this morning. And like consumer prices, wholesale costs also declined last month from May, down 0.3%. The annual wholesale inflation rate also dropped from 6.5% in May to 5.5%. 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
24: My name is Sean, and I am the Dean at St. Michael's Episcopal Cathedral in Boise, where we love summer, and we know that you love it too. 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More information can be found at stmichaelscathedral.org. That is stmichaelscathedral.org. Come celebrate at the corner of 8th and State. We would love to meet you.
1: Stocks are on the rise after that better-than-expected report on declining wholesale inflation. The Dow is up 205 points, the Nasdaq gaining 162, the S&P 500 is adding 32. The price of oil up only slightly after a big spike up in the last week since the U.S.-Iran fighting flared back up. Gas is up 4 cents this morning. AAA's national average for regular $3.89 per gallon, a dime more than a week ago. President Trump will travel to Pennsylvania later today to talk to hundreds of business leaders.
25: The president will close out the Pennsylvania Defense and Innovation Summit at the Army War College in Carlisle. The two-day summit brings together senior military and Pentagon officials, defense contractors, and technology CEOs. Pennsylvania Republican Senator Dave McCormick leads the summit and has secured billions of dollars in investment commitments to the state. President Trump is urging defense firms to speed up delivery of critically needed munitions and other weapons systems and has submitted a record-setting more than $1.5 trillion Pentagon budget amid the ongoing conflict with Iran. At the White House, Jared Halpern, Fox News.
1: The heat that set record highs this week in Utah and Montana has moved toward the east. There are heat advisories or warnings from the Dakotas all the way over to New England. And there's also smoke in the air from Canadian wildfires.
26: An air quality alert is in effect through Friday for people in parts of Minnesota with very heavy smoke expected across the northeastern corner of the state. The large wildfires burning in Canada are exposing millions of people to dangerous air pollution, with officials in Michigan and Wisconsin warning that the air quality issues could last for days. People in Maine have reported seeing a yellowish and brownish color in the sky. National Weather Service forecasters say the smoke will spread into the East Coast and Midwest, including parts of New England.
1: That's Tanya J. Powers. I'm Dave Anthony, and this is Fox News.
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3: 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Still seeing some spotty slowdowns coming out of Canyon County on eastbound I-84 between Garrity Boulevard and Black Cat Road. Eastbound I-84 going through Meridian still looking incredibly busy with heavy merging delays and slowdowns between Meridian Road and Eagle Road, with the slowdowns at Eagle continuing to the Cloverdale Road almost all the way to the 5-mile road overpass. Going into downtown Boise, slowdowns on the inbound connector at Chinden Boulevard.
17: Weather from the CBS 2 Weather Center.
5: Today, highs climb into the mid-90s with mostly sunny skies across the Treasure Valley. Tonight stays mild, and tomorrow we're back in the low 100s. We could very well see a few storms in the higher elevations as we move through the day today. For News Talk KBOI, I'm CBS 2 weather anchor Eric Walker.
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1: Today is National Hot Dog Day. Don't ask what's in it. Just eat it and enjoy it. The one thing I can tell you.
2: Why ruin a good thing?
1: The one thing I can tell you, it is currently one of the foods that is safe from infecting you with explosive, watery diarrhea.
3: The number of cyclospora cases in the U.S. is rising rapidly in an outbreak that began in Michigan and Ohio and now has expanded to 34 states from Vermont to California. Lisa Dwyer reports nearly one in every 11 cases has required hospitalization.
4: Infections from the diarrhea-causing parasite Cyclospora are surging. 2026 is already the nation's worst year for reported cases. More than 30 states have reported infections. Michigan has more than 3,300 cases. Officials there say early information points to lettuce or salad greens as a possible culprit. Michigan officials advise consumers to buy whole heads of lettuce, discard the outer layers, and thoroughly wash what's left. They also suggest avoiding bagged lettuce and pre-mixed salad kits. Cyclospora is a microscopic parasite that commonly causes watery diarrhea, sometimes explosive bowel movements.
2: Good grief.
1: Even when they just say it and I don't have it, it sounds disgusting. The unfortunate part about this, and I know it's easy to make fun of it, but it is very serious. Because about 30 to 40% of the people that do contract this parasite end up going being hospitalized. So it's not a good thing because all of us have suffered through diarrhea in our lives, right? Most of us this year, for some reason, could be something we ate, something we got sick with. But apparently this parasite, if you are infected with this parasite, it's not a good thing because you just don't have a couple days of this. There are people that are getting this and they're claiming that it is weeks and weeks of sitting in your bathroom, being weak, fatigued, and you just can't get rid of it. And the only thing you can do is continue to make sure that you are drinking plenty of fluids because you can become easily dehydrated for the people that have this. Now, as you heard there, officials are still investigating whether a specific food or produce item is the source of the surge in these cases. Updates from Center for Disease Control and Prevention confirm that there are currently more than 6,500 infections, but they think that there are a lot more than that. State by state's data suggests the total number of cases much higher. In Michigan alone, for instance, officials are tracking more than 2,600 infections. That's as of Monday. Microscopic parasite Cyclospora is usually spread through contaminated food, such as produce, items like water, according to the CDC. Looking at the state map here, this is from the USA Today. Currently, there are only three states, and the states don't make any sense either because they're not next to each other. There are only three states that have not had a homegrown illness. Idaho, luckily, is one of those. North Dakota and South Carolina. Like I said, states that aren't even close to each other, those are the only three states that don't have a case. However, Idaho health officials yesterday reported the first local case of Cyclospora. This case, however, did not come from, they think, inside the state. The person, the Idahoan, was traveling outside the state before they fell ill. Idaho's largest regional health authority, Central District Health, on Monday issued a health advisory urging healthcare providers to consider requesting testing for the illness if patients present with prolonged, watery, or relapsing diarrhea illness. Apologize to any of you who might be eating breakfast at this time this morning.
2: Or even thinking about
1: that. Oh, yeah. This should help you. Some of the foods you want to avoid, and this is based on past infections that have happened. These are some of the things that have caused this infection in the past. Baked salad mixes and kits, basil, blackberries, carrots, celery, cilantro, green onions, green peas, leaf lettuce, parsley, onion, raspberries, romaine lettuce, snow peas, strawberries, tomato salad, and zucchinis. The other thing you're told to do, by the way, if you cook your vegetables, that can get rid of it. You're told to wash your hands with soap and water when handling raw fruits and vegetables. Wash all fruits and vegetables thoroughly under running water before eating, cutting, or cooking. Remove any damage or bruise areas on fruits or vegetables. Refrigerate cut, peeled, or cooked fruits and vegetables as soon as possible. You'll notice on that list, Chris, out of all that list that I read you that have caused this parasitic infection in the past, you know what's not on there? Bacon.
2: Yeah, good point.
1: Yeah. So congratulations, vegetarians. If you had just eaten more bacon and less vegetables, just saying. Also, there was news yesterday.
2: You'd be alive today.
1: A major restaurant in some of these areas have stopped serving certain foods.
0: Intestinal illness sweeping much of the country, thousands coming down with it. Well, tonight, the popular fast food chain voluntarily removing some items as a precaution. Here's Stephanie Ramos.
5: Tonight, Taco Bell saying they have voluntarily removed some ingredients at select locations as the foodborne parasite cyclosporiasis rapidly spreads across the U.S. The company stating public health officials have not confirmed a link to Taco Bell or any specific ingredient, supplier, restaurant, or retailer, adding they will closely monitor the situation. State health officials say there have been more than 600 new cases of cyclosporiasis in Michigan alone since yesterday. Health officials now pointing to lettuce as a possible source of the outbreak in that state.
6: We're continuing our traceback investigation on multiple produce items, including the lettuce.
5: The CDC confirming cases in 34 states. Today, warning that cases in Michigan, West Virginia, Kentucky, and Ohio seem to have a similar source. The parasite spread through contaminated food or water can cause severe digestive issues, including diarrhea. Symptoms usually begin about 1 week after becoming infected.
7: It was really bad. There were moments where I was literally just camped out in the bathroom and like, I don't care. I'm just going to lay on this floor.
5: David, the CDC is telling doctors to stay alert. Health officials say thoroughly washing your fruits and vegetables, even if they're labeled pre-washed, is an important step in preventing illness. David.
0: Good advice. Sounds all.
1: The hate talking about this, like I said, especially.

0: but it is continuing to grow across the country. And I still find it interesting. You know, you have Taco Bell. If they're not serving lettuce, tomatoes, onions, can it still be a taco? I guess it could be a street taco, right?
1: Yeah.
0: The street tacos don't have it. Well, they I guess they have onions, but it's cooked onions.
1: As much as any taco from Taco Bell can be a street taco.
0: Stop it. in the great statement from Hill Street Blues, let's be careful, people out there today.
1: Yeah.
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3: 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Normal speeds coming out of Nampa on eastbound I-84, no slowdowns between Karcher Road and Garrity Boulevard. Continuing eastbound through Meridian on I-84, still seeing slowdowns and merging delays starting at Black Cat Road, continuing through to 10 Mile Road, Meridian Road, and Eagle Road. Going into downtown Boise, no slowdowns on the inbound connector, and not seeing any slowdowns going out towards the Boise Airport, Micron, and Mountain Home.
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5: 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We would love to meet you.
6: Sunshine is back across the Treasure Valley today with highs in the mid-90s. Most of us stay dry, while a few afternoon storms remain possible in the higher elevation. Tonight stays warm in the upper 60s, and tomorrow we're in the low 100s. For News Talk KBOI, I'm CBS 2 weather anchor Eric Walker.
0: 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Our question? There was only one U.S. Navy battleship that was not named after a state. That was the USS Kearsarge back in World War I. All other battleships have been named after states. However, three states have not been used for official commission battleship names. Which three states? If you know the answer, 208-336-3700, #670 on your Verizon Wireless. 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Idaho is not one of them. Hopefully that helps you out. Three states. 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
5: 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Come celebrate at the corner of 8th

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13: 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Their priority is you, and you can call them today, 208-888-4128, or anytime. 24 hours a day, they're just sitting by the phone waiting for you to call them. 1 o'clock in the morning, you have a need for real estate, call them. Just kidding. Don't call them at that time of the day. All right. We've got a $50 gift certificate to Indian Creek Steakhouse we're giving away. Lisa is going to get first crack at our question today. Lisa, there was only one U.S. Navy battleship that was not named after a state, the USS Kearsarge, serving in World War One. Every other battleship in the United States has been named after a U.S. state. However, three states have not had the honor of an official commission battleship using their name. Which three states are they?
14: That would be Montana, Alaska, and Hawaii.
13: That would be that Montana, would. Alaska, and Hawaii.
15: Well done.
13: Congratulations, $50 Yay. Gift certificate. Lisa, have you ever been to Indian Creek Steakhouse?
14: Yes, very good.
13: It is very good. And like I said, the steaks are great. The fish is great. Anything you order is great. I think the most unique things and the best thing they have for a steakhouse is all the sides that you can order. Whole bunch of sides to choose from. Oh, yeah, and the Indian fry bread. That's delicious, too. Hang on the line. We'll get some information from you. Don't worry if you didn't win today. We have more chances for you to win tomorrow and Friday. I am out tomorrow, but Nate Shulman will be filling in for me, so he'll be having a chance for you to answer your question. We're not done with our giveaways today, either. If you would like to be the official first person to officially have tickets to the upcoming Dwight Yoakam concert, November 12th, at the Idaho Central Arena. We have your tickets this morning. These do not go on sale yet. They're not on sale yet. So you're winning them before you can buy them. Nobody else has got the ticket. You'll have the first pair of tickets. But you're going to have to do a little bit of work. You're going to have to text the word MUSIC to 208-336-3700. 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That's all you do. We'll pick a winner. We've got Win It Before You Buy It tickets today, tomorrow, and Friday, and then the tickets will go on sale Friday morning. Dwight Yoakam, once again, November 12th at Idaho Central Arena. 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
18: 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Normal speeds coming out of Nampa on eastbound I-84. No slowdowns between Karcher Road and Garrity Boulevard. Still seeing some slowdowns going through Meridian, though. Merging delays and slowdowns at 10 Mile Road, Meridian Road, and Eagle Road. But past Eagle Road, things do open up with no slowdowns on the inbound connector. And not seeing any major slowdowns going out towards the Boise Airport, Micron, and Mountain Home.
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16: 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Come celebrate at the corner of 8th and State. We would love to meet you.
19: As you head out today, expect another hot July afternoon. Highs reach the mid-90s with plenty of sunshine. Tonight stays warm in the upper 60s. Then tomorrow, many valley locations will climb into the low 100s. For News Talk KBOI, I'm CBS 2 weather anchor Eric Walker.
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16: 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All after church, of course. 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Come celebrate at the corner of 8th and State. We would love to meet you.
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23: U.S. stocks are gaining to kick off Wednesday's trading day. All three major U.S. indexes are in positive territory as investors are digesting another encouraging inflation sign as the producer price index, measuring inflation at the wholesale level, unexpectedly declined for the month of June. Currently giving a lift is the Dow Jones Industrial Average, up almost 200 points. The S&P 500 gaining about 0.4%. And the tech-heavy NASDAQ up over 150 points, gaining just over 0.6%. Shares of PayPal, one of the outperformers this morning, gaining over 15%. Shares of SpaceX gaining almost 1.5% as well. In the fixed income space, little change. 10-year treasury yield still hovering just above 4.5%. Price of gold basically flat. Price of silver down close to 1%. Looking at oil, price barrel for Brent over $85 a barrel. Main sector groups within the S&P 500, every sector is in positive territory except for industrials and energy. And cryptocurrency space getting a slight lift. Price of Bitcoin just above $65,000 a token. I'm Jeremiah Bates on behalf of Tree City Advisors of Pollen and the Real Money Pros on News Talk KBOI.
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24: Fox News, I'm Therese Crowley. U.S. Central Command pounding Iran in daylight strikes after last night's seven-hour session. Strikes escalating, and President Trump tells Fox's Trey Yingst it's going to get worse when the U.S. hits Iran's electric grid and bridges next week till it comes back to the table.
25: I think they have no choice.
26: Why haven't they yet?
25: I think if I didn't do the way I'm doing, they would never make a deal. They would have never made a deal with Obama. That deal was the worst deal. What they did sign was a worthless piece of paper.
24: Acting Attorney General Todd Blanche in first Senate confirmation hearings with Jeffrey Epstein survivors objecting because some of their names were exposed when Blanche released millions of Epstein files. Greetings from Canada. Smoke from Thunder Bay wildfires browning the skies from the Midwest across New York down to Cincinnati and D.C. atop a heat wave. 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
18: 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Normal speeds coming out of Nampa on eastbound I-84. No slowdowns between Karcher Road and Garrity Boulevard. Still seeing some slowdowns going through Meridian, though. Merging delays and slowdowns at 10 Mile Road, Meridian Road, and Eagle Road. But past Eagle Road, things do open up with no slowdowns on the inbound connector. And not seeing any major slowdowns going out towards the Boise Airport, Micron, and Mountain Home.
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16: 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Come celebrate at the corner of 8th and State. We would love to meet you.
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19: Today, highs climb into the mid-90s with mostly sunny skies across the Treasure Valley. Tonight stays mild, and tomorrow we're back in the low 100s. We could very well see a few storms in the higher elevations as we move through the day today. For News Talk KBOI, I'm CBS 2 weather anchor Eric Walker.
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13: 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Let me see. 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
3: Mm-hmm.
13: Daylight saving time bill passing the House easily yesterday in a vote. That will now be going to the Senate, where they will vote to see if we can permanently go to permanent daylight saving time. Would probably begin this year if this passes, because this has already passed the Idaho legislature. So they did this in advance, knowing that they would probably be voting in Congress to pass this bill. So if this passes, the Idaho legislature wouldn't have to do anything, because they have already voted to pass it once it passes Congress and is signed into law by the president. It's going to be interesting, because the president is backing this, but the president also says he will not sign any bill until they pass the SAVE Act.
3: That's true. He did mention that.
13: Mm-hmm. Phone lines are open at 208-336-3700, #670 on your Verizon Wireless. 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We've got a couple of texts and emails to get to before we move on to another subject that we haven't talked to so far this morning. Billy B. writes in, Billy, there are so many words in this thing I can't say. So I don't know why you write them in like this, knowing I'm not going to read the words that you have printed in your text. Billy writes in, all said and done, what the blank difference does it make? There are only so many hours of daylight and dark. If a person doesn't like those parameters, then they should move to a time zone that more suits their picky blank want to change everything all the time attitude. That's Billy in Ontario.
3: All right.
13: Apparently, Billy is just like me. He really wants to see permanent daylight saving time. Dan and Marcy writes in, email Mike at KBOI.com. I found the comment from the person earlier who said that they prefer regular weed users who they would rather be around than alcohol or vape users. I thought this was for medical weed, not recreational. That's the whole point. It's not about medical use, but to get a foot in the door to proceed to recreational use in the state. I never heard someone say my friends use OxyContin for pain management instead of alcohol or vaping.
3: Yeah, I never heard that either.
13: No. No name on this one, probably for good reason. Mike, it's 1 in 11 people that are hospitalized, not 30 to 40%. I wish you would quit with pushing your fear. I never said 30 to 40% were hospitalized. You are correct. About 10 to 11% currently hospitalized for cyclosporas. However, about 30, according to CDC, 30 to 40% end up going to the hospital. Now, just because you go to the hospital doesn't mean you're hospitalized.
3: True.
13: I went to the hospital last year because I couldn't breathe.
3: You'd just be in the ER for a while.
13: Mm-hmm. I was in the ER for about 5 hours, and then they sent me home. They treated me and sent me home. I was not ever hospitalized. There's a big difference between going to the hospital and being hospitalized. You're a dumb-

0: So, you know, if you're going to criticize, which is perfectly fine, and you know, people criticize us all the time, sometimes rightfully so. However, if you are going to criticize, you might want to have the actual facts before you criticize. So, you don't get called a dumbass. I'm just saying.
1: Very encouraging.
0: Another subject we didn't talk about. We told you yesterday that two murder cases headed to court. You had Stacy Wander, who was in court yesterday. That particular case, he is trying to get his charges dropped. That case was moved forward to August, where they will have another hearing on whether charges will be dropped again. The other case was the Payette mother, who has been charged with murdering twin toddlers. She was going to court to try to get her $1 million bail reduced to $100,000 so she could be allowed to go home and be with her newborn.
2: More than a year after 18-month-old twins were found dead inside their Payette home, a judge now ordered their mother remain behind bars without bond as she faces two counts of first-degree murder. I'm senior reporter Riley Shoemaker, and on Tuesday, the defense once again argued the children died from vaccine reactions, not homicide. That same claim also appears in a separate federal lawsuit where Shaw is suing the American Academy of Pediatrics.
3: In her first in-person court appearance since she was arrested last month, Andrea Shaw stood before a Payette County judge as her defense argued a motion to reduce her $2 million bond, hoping she could get home to her newborn baby. But instead,
4: I'm going to exercise my discretion to revoke bond.
3: The 23-year-old mother is charged with first-degree murder. The state alleges Shaw intentionally suffocated her 18-month-old twins, Dallas and Tyson, in May of last year. Idaho News 6 was there when police began their investigation. But Shaw and her attorney stand firm. The toddlers died from a bad reaction to routine vaccines.
5: This is not a vaccine case. I know that that's been presented. The doctors, the people, the medical experts in the industry that we've talked to, anyway, do not support that theory. And so this is a case where a mother, unfortunately, has killed her two children. The doctor does support the conclusion that suffocation is the cause of death, which we use in the grand jury.
6: I don't have to prove it was a vaccine. That's our theory. The state has to prove beyond a reasonable doubt that she did something affirmative to kill those children. The state's position is you have two people in the house with the children. It's got to be one of the two parents. Well, they could die from something other than one of the two parents. And a vaccine reaction mimics suffocation.
3: The vaccine theory isn't new. Federal court records filed earlier this year show Shaw's one of the plaintiffs in a civil RICO lawsuit against the American Academy of Pediatrics, filed alongside Children's Health Defense, an organization that opposes many vaccine policies. In that lawsuit, the plaintiffs accuse the Academy of misleading families about the safety of the childhood vaccine schedule. Shaw's claim in that case mirror the argument her attorney made in court Tuesday. She alleges her twins died 8 days after receiving their 18-month vaccinations. She says she warned their pediatrician about a family history of vaccine reactions, and she claims authorities acted suspicious of her and her husband rather than investigating what she believes was a vaccine-related cause of death. Those are allegations made by Shaw in the civil lawsuit, not findings by the court. Last year, shortly after the twins' death, Shaw and her husband appeared on a Children's Health Defense web program where she publicly blamed vaccines for the deaths.
7: They were getting into my head that I had done it. And I know I hadn't.
3: Now, those early suspicions have become formal murder charges. Shaw has also asked to join a separate federal case in Massachusetts involving Children's Health Defense, where she again makes the same allegations about her children's deaths.
2: Shaw has not yet entered a plea in the case, but if convicted on first-degree murder charges, she could face the death penalty by firing squad.
0: Might be maybe the first person in Idaho to in a long time to face death by firing squad.
1: Mm-hmm.
0: That is the new primary legal way for the death penalty to be carried out in Idaho. So the Payette County judge not only did not reduce the bail from $1 million to $100,000, but the judge revoked the bond for the 23-year-old mother charged in murdering her 18-month-old twins, ordering her to remain in custody as the case moves forward. And I thought, even hearing this, I thought that this was going to be weird. And in all fairness, I want to say she is innocent until proven guilty. She has not even pled in this particular case. But I just think out of an abundance of safety, I don't think you want to send a mother who is accused of suffocating her two children home to be with her newborn.
1: I guess that's what the judge felt, too.
0: And I thought that was weird even asking to do that because she wanted specifically to have her bail reduced so that she could be home with her to take care of her newborn. And I thought, and like I said, I'm not saying she's guilty. But of an overabundance of caution, I don't think you would want to send her home in that particular instance. There will be a hearing coming up. They thought yesterday that she may plead in the case. That did not happen. I'm not a doctor. I haven't seen any of the evidence that the prosecution has in this case. We did have a question from a listener earlier when we were talking about the charges being filed, you know, as far as suffocation. I think medical examiners can tell the difference between if somebody is physically suffocated and if it's a medical suffocation. I think there are different things that show up, right?
1: I don't know. I mean, I would have to know a lot more about pathology than I do.
0: So, once again, we are not pathologists. We have not seen any of the evidence. We have not talked to anybody with the evidence. And once again, want to caution everybody, remember, this person, like everybody else in the United States, is innocent until proven guilty. She will get her day in court.
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9: 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Last check of traffic for your Wednesday morning commute. Looking very nice. No slowdowns in Nampa on eastbound I-84. Traffic is moving very nicely between Karcher Road and Garrity Boulevard. Continuing eastbound through Meridian. Still seeing some minor slowdowns, emerging delays between Meridian Road and Eagle Road. Past Eagle Road, still seeing some very spotty slowdowns between the Cloverdale Road overpass and the Flying Y, but no slowdowns on the inbound connector.
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11: Sunshine is back across the Treasure Valley today with highs in the mid-90s. Most of us stay dry, while a few afternoon storms remain possible in the higher elevation. Tonight stays warm in the upper 60s, and tomorrow we're in the low 100s. For News Talk KBOI, I'm CBS 2 weather anchor Eric Walker.
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12: 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We would love to meet you.
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0: 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Once again, Dwight Yoakam, Idaho Central Arena, just announced November 12th. 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Bruce in Loman writes in, I think Billy wants to be left alone just like me. Standard time forever. Yeah, Bruce, or Billy rather, wants permanent daylight saving time. You want standard time. Not everybody is going to get their way. And of course, the other way is to stay with what it's going to be. We already know the Idaho legislature has already passed the law that Idaho will be permanent daylight saving time just as soon as it passes through Congress. Mm-hmm. If it passes through Congress, and there's no guarantee that that will happen because it passed the House yesterday easily, but no guarantee that the Senate will pass it, even though they've passed it in the past. So the House passed that bill yesterday. The Senate voted on a bill yesterday that did not pass, which is kind of a surprise because this bill, bills like it in the past, have received wide bipartisan support.
21: Senate Democrats followed the lead of Chuck Schumer and defeated a motion to proceed to the $1.15 trillion annual defense authorization bill. Legislation that usually enjoys strong bipartisan support, but this year's become snarled in a partisan fight over defense spending levels in protest over the Iran war. Correspondent Lisa Dwyer reports an angry Republican Senator Dan Sullivan of Alaska blasted the Democrats' vote.
22: Historic because this has never happened in American history. This is a very bipartisan bill. I'm on the committee that writes this bill. The Democrats just voted against it, all of them. This bill funds our military, had a pay raise for our troops for Alaska, probably the best NDAA we've ever had, which was $2.6 billion in military construction just for our state, 4,000 jobs to build out that military construction.
23: Senate Democratic leader Chuck Schumer helped block the $1 trillion defense bill known as the National Defense Authorization Act.
24: The NDAA cannot become a permission slip for that recklessness that we see occurring in Iran.
23: Along with other key Democrats who say they cannot support the annual bill as the war with Iran drags into a fifth month.
24: Donald Trump does not get to drag the American people deeper into a war he cannot explain and does not know how to end, and then demand Congress look the other way. Donald Trump and the administration have no authorization, no strategy, no peace, no blank check. Therefore, a day after the president told Congress that his war is back on, I am a no, a strong no, on NDAA.
23: Senate Majority Leader John Thune called the defense package a good bill and implored his colleagues to pass the bill.
3: And we have an obligation here in Congress to ensure that they have everything they need for whatever the mission may be. I know senators on both sides of the aisle take that obligation seriously, and we must. As I've said so often before, if you don't get national security right, the rest is just conversation.
23: After the bill failed to advance on a 50-46 vote, Thune switched his vote in a procedural move that will allow the leader to bring it back up for consideration again later.
0: I was going to ask the question, how much do you think that not passing this $1.5 trillion bill has only to do with what's going on in Iran right now? Because what this bill does not just fund the continued fight in Iran. This is for national security. It's for the whole defense budget. But how much of it do you think has to do with just what's going on in Iran?
1: It would be nice, and I know I say this every year, but it would be nice if they would break it down to, you know, have several bills that fund different parts of it, because then you could know exactly what it is that is objected to.
0: We'll take a break. We got to get you caught up with news here when we come back after top of the hour. Speaking of Iran, fighting continues, and as a matter of fact, we've seen a little bit of a change.
4: 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We would love to meet you.
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30: The acting attorney general is trying to get the job permanently. I'm Dave Anthony, Fox News.
31: We are keeping America safe.
30: Todd Blanche touting crackdowns on violent crime, drug trafficking, and fraud at his Senate confirmation hearing, and...
31: In recent years, we watched the Justice Department turned against many of you and a former president, and it damaged the public's faith in justice. We are fixing that.
30: But Democratic Senator Dick Durbin accused Blanche of putting President Trump above the law with an IRS settlement.
32: Forever discharging that family and that president from any liability for violating the tax laws.
31: When we enter into settlements like that, we do it with all kinds of people. It's not just President Trump. It doesn't make any of those individuals above the law.
30: Republican Senator John Cornyn pressed Blanche about part of the settlement that's been dropped, an anti-weaponization fund initially set up to pay those who claim they were targeted by the Biden Justice Department.
32: The President of the United States, who was a plaintiff in this lawsuit, has not agreed in writing to delete the weaponization fund, and there's no guarantee that he or one of the other plaintiffs might raise that issue by way of a lawsuit.
2: The acting attorney general replied,
31: there's no fund, so the results of such litigation, whatever it would be, wouldn't be a revival of the fund.
2: The director of national intelligence nominee, Jay Clayton, also being questioned at another Senate hearing. The U.S. is attacking Iran again. Fox's Trey Yingst reports.
7: This morning, U.S. Central Command announced a new wave of strikes against the Iranian regime, going after targets near the Strait of Hormuz. Rare daytime strikes. As the president told Fox News, these strikes will intensify and expand next week. The U.S. blockade of Iranian ports is back in place.
2: And meanwhile, Iran has been targeting U.S. bases, firing drones and missiles at several Gulf countries. 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
4: 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We would love to meet you.
2: Hey. It is another scorching hot summer day for millions of Americans. The heat that set records this week out west is moving east with advisories and warnings from Montana over to Maryland up to Massachusetts. In Texas, even worse weather.
8: Rushing floodwaters continue to rise in Austin, Kerrville, and Uvalde, where a dangerous level 4 out of 4 threat remains in southwest Texas through Friday. In a slow-moving storm where flooding has consumed property and washed away cars with people inside, prompting at least 2 dozen swift boat rescues. There are also numerous road closures from over 11 inches of rain that's dropped across the Texas Hill Country and Big Bend regions. And with more on the way, the flood risks have Texas Governor Greg Abbott issuing a disaster declaration for dozens of counties. Jeff Manasso, Fox News.
2: Well, oil and gas prices have risen back up in the last week. A dime higher now at the gas pump than last Wednesday. We got another report this morning showing declining inflation.
9: The producer price index, prices at the wholesale level, declined 0.3% in June, excluding food and energy. Core PPI for last month rose 0.2%. Wholesale inflation moderated for the year ending in June, up 5.5% and up 4.7%, excluding food and energy. The numbers reflect moderating energy prices in June, though the Iran conflict has pushed crude oil prices higher this month. Also, there's a sign manufacturing is improving in the Northeast. The Empire State Manufacturing Survey from the Federal Reserve rose to 15.6 this month, nearly double the expected reading. Janico Solda, Fox News.
2: On Wall Street, stocks are rising. The Dow is up 197 points. The Nasdaq's gaining 52. It's Soccer's World Cup. Another semifinal match this afternoon. Argentina versus England, 3 p.m. Eastern on Fox. The winner advances to the championship against Spain. I'm Dave Anthony. This is Fox News.
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0: Quick reset of the final hour this morning. Phone lines are open once again, 208-336-3700. 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Don't forget, if you want tickets to go see Dwight Yoakam, just announced sale of tickets, get underway on Friday morning. But we have a pair of tickets before you can even buy them, today, tomorrow, and Friday. And if you want your tickets, all you have to do is text the word music to 208-336-3700. We'll do everything else. Coming up in about 55 minutes from right now, we will pick a winner For our first pair of tickets. You'll be actually the first person in Idaho to have tickets for Dwight Yoakam November 12th at the Idaho Central Arena. So text away if you haven't done so. It's one time per device, though. Keep that in mind. 208-336-3700. You are texting the word music once again today. Still a couple of things to talk about. Something happened for the first time in South Carolina history yesterday.
10: The sister of the late Lindsey Graham was sworn in and becomes the first ever woman to represent South Carolina in the Senate. Washington correspondent Sagar Magani reports Darlene Graham took the oath of office to fill the rest of her late brother's Senate term.
11: Darlene Graham has been sworn in to temporarily fill her brother Lindsey's Senate seat, first on the Senate floor.
12: So help you God.
13: I do.
12: Congratulations.
13: Thank you.
11: And then ceremonially by Iowa's Chuck Grassley in the old Senate chamber. Emotions were high as Graham took office 3 days after her older brother died unexpectedly. South Carolina's governor appointed Darlene Graham yesterday.
13: I'm going to do this. I got it.
11: A special election next month will decide a new GOP nominee in the general election, since Lindsey Graham had been seeking a fifth term. His sister now holds the first public office of her life as South Carolina's first female senator.
0: Text message in. No name on this. Republicans again displaying total stupidity, I guess, yesterday, swearing in a senator, someone who is completely unqualified for the job, just because Big Daddy Trump suggested it. If this is the most qualified individual for the Senate job in South Carolina, the Republicans in South Carolina are really in bad shape. You don't say why, but why do you think she's unqualified? Is it because she's a woman? Is it because she's not a career politician? Is it because you hate Republicans? What is it that you feel makes her unqualified? She's the head of the South Carolina Commission for the Blind, so she has, you know, a leadership role. She's helped her brother's previous campaigns in his runs for the Senate. So what specifically is it that makes you think she's unqualified?
1: It was probably just that statement that she had never held office before.
0: There are a lot of people that get elected that have never held offices before.
1: Well, Trump,
0: You have to have someone who has never held office before, if you're going to get elected that first time, right? Everybody gets elected a first time. You have people complaining. It's like, oh, we got to get rid of these career politicians. Is that why you're saying that she's unqualified? Because she's never held office? Now, the one thing maybe you don't remember the governor saying, that the person that he is going to pick is going to be someone who has no interest in running for the job. And I totally get that, because if you pick someone who wants to run for the primary or is planning on running as in the future in the Senate, you're basically giving an endorsement without saying, I'm endorsing this person, by saying,
1: yeah, it's always easiest
0: I'm choosing this person.
1: An incumbent to win, even if the incumbent was just filling out somebody else's or finishing somebody else's time in office.
0: So the governor said he was choosing someone who had no interest in running for the position. And this person has no interest in political life. She doesn't want to be a politician. And I don't know the reasoning for choosing her, but I don't get your claim of being completely unqualified for the job. I wish you would have said what makes, in your opinion, that she is unqualified for the job. Another email, mike@kboi.com. This comes from Jan. Okay, we have a war going on in Iran, the questionable ballroom building, the Epstein files, a reflection pool, Venezuela, the uncouth president, the lies that the 20 election was stolen, ICE record of arrests, killing questions, immigration, Social Security, and the Republican legislators think time change is a priority. P.S. The drape in front of the White House. My conspiracy theory is that Trump is tearing down the White House. That's quite the conspiracy theory, all right.
1: I think they're trying to clean up the pillars in some way, make them better. That's the story.
0: Jan, by the way, I know you're blaming this on Republicans. You do realize that a majority of Democrats voted for this bill also. It wasn't just Republicans. And by the way, this easily passed the Senate a few years ago. This has been going on for 6-7 years, the talk of making either daylight saving time permanent or standard time permanent. Now, anybody, any state can make standard time permanent if they want. You don't have to go to Congress and have the law changed. Idaho could have gone to standard time if they want. Idaho doesn't want to. Idaho wants to go to permanent daylight saving time. Now, when I say Idaho, I'm talking about the Idaho legislature. I have not polled every Idahoan, but we have had calls from people from both sides saying, no, I don't want kids standing in the dark at that time.
1: Yeah. That's the main argument.
0: Yeah. So Idaho has already passed law. This is going to happen if it does pass Congress. Other states, though, that are complaining about it don't have to pass a law in their state. They can, if they want to stick to daylight and falling back and springing forward, they can do that. I believe. I know they can stick to permanent standard time if they want. It would be weird if you have a couple of states that are still falling back and springing forward, right, yeah, instead of sticking to one time. But, I mean, I always thought it was weird that we have two states that never change times right now.
1: And there used to be three.
0: Mm-hmm. That was one of the big complaints, you know, going to Arizona as we do every year or two for spring training, playing golf. It's like if you didn't start playing golf by 1 o'clock in the afternoon, you weren't going to be able to finish because it got dark in Arizona in March by about 5:30. Where here we're still light at 7:30. Carl just passed this. Daylight Saving Time Act introduced March of 2018, Marco Rubio. So yeah, this has been going on for 8 years. Like I said, it originally passed the Senate. Now we'll see if it's going to be interesting. It'll be kind of funny, not in a ha-ha way, if the Senate passed this 8 years ago and now the Senate says, yeah, you know what? We changed our mind.
1: Yeah. We liked it when it was our idea. We hate to be told what to do.
0: It's not like something like this has never happened before where one house takes it up and passes it and then they change their mind later. Other subjects we've got to talk about yet this morning. There's been a little bit of change in the Iranian war. Not change in attacks because the ceasefire is completely over. No matter what either side is saying, the ceasefire is over because they have done nothing but nonstop attacks.
1: Did it ever really start?
0: Kind of not, I don't think. And you're still hearing from Donald Trump that he is trying to get Iranians back to the negotiating table. And this kind of reminds me of the old joke. The firings are going to continue until morale improves.
1: Yeah, exactly.
0: We're going to continue shooting missiles at you until you come back to the table to negotiate for peace.
1: So there.
0: Mm-hmm. Again, attacks for the fourth day in a row in Iran happening again yesterday.
10: President Trump walked back his announced plan on Tuesday to have the United States toll ships in the Strait of Hormuz, but said unless Iran comes back to the table, the bombing campaign launched over the weekend will only get worse. Joan Jones reports that the U.S. military reimposed a naval blockade on all Iranian ports as a part of a pressure campaign to get Iran

0: knock out all their bridges unless they get to the table and negotiate.
1: Meantime, the president telling reporters at the White House, rather than charging a fee to transit the Strait of Hormuz, some other world leaders have come up with a different plan.
0: And they said, we'd love to do it a different way. We'd love to invest in the United States with billions and billions of dollars as opposed to charging a fee. And I like that, actually, because I don't think anybody should be able to charge a fee for the Strait. But we were doing it as a reimbursement. The Gulf states are going to invest a tremendous amount of money into the United States, and that was very satisfactory to me.
1: Now, back to that blockade. President Trump says it will only apply to ships coming to and from Iranian ports or those carrying anything having to do with Iranian cargo. The blockade was announced on Monday morning. It was set to go into effect Tuesday afternoon, according to CENTCOM.
2: I see complaints as Donald Trump there, and who knows, because he makes these statements and then, like we saw yesterday, walks them back, where he said, hey, we're going to start taking 20% or charging 20% of all the oil that comes through the Strait, and we're going to use that as part of our defense fund in defending oil tankers that are moving through the Strait of Hormuz. And then today he's like, okay, we're not going to do that, which I'm glad he didn't, because you're sitting there complaining about Iran doing it, and then you say, oh, we're going to do that too, which seemed just kind of stupid. Text message in says, the Iranians supply 20% of the world's oil supply. If Trump destroys Iran's oil capabilities, it's going to affect oil prices for decades. No, Iran does not supply 20% of the world's oil. You've misconstrued that. 20% of the world's oil comes through the Strait of Hormuz, which Iran is trying to shut down and stop oil from coming through. Iran is one of the top 10 oil producers, but they're not the only oil producer in the Middle East. As a matter of fact, out of the top 10 world oil producers, Iran is 9.
3: You know who exports the most oil of any country?
2: United States.
3: Exactly.
2: United States is number one, 21.9 million barrels per day.
3: Followed by Russia, Saudi Arabia, Canada.
2: Saudi Arabia's second, 11.1.
3: United Arab Emirates, then Iraq, and then Brazil is number 7.
2: So you have Kuwait, Iran, United Arab Emirates, and Iraq, and Saudi Arabia as countries who supply oil from the Middle East. If you destroy, by the way, Iran supplies about 3 to 4% of the world's oil supply. If you stop oil's supply coming just from Iran because you've destroyed their ability to drill and process oil, Iraq, United Arab Emirates, Kuwait, Middle Eastern countries will still be able to just supply another 500,000 barrels per day and take up where Iran left off.
3: But the other part was accurate about so much of it coming through the Strait of Hormuz.
2: Mm-hmm. That's what's being fought right now, because all of it comes, well, not all of it. There are some other places around the Middle East that are able to put out limited amount of oil through different seaports. But the major oil seaport is the Strait of Hormuz, and that's where 20% of the oil to the rest of the world does come from there. We've got more on the way. Phone lines are open at 208-336-3700. 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
6: My name is Sean, and I am the dean at St. Michael's Episcopal Cathedral in Boise, where we love summer, and we know that you love it too. 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Come celebrate.

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15: There are new fears tonight of an even wider and more dangerous phase of this war. The Israeli military releasing this video of a strike on a truck in Iran, which it says was used as a mobile launcher for ballistic missiles. And a human rights organization is warning that Iran is recruiting children as young as 12 years old to join its armed forces. ABC's Britt Clennett is in Jerusalem tonight.
16: Tonight, the president posting a video he says shows intense bombing inside Iran as he threatens to rain hell down on the country if they don't reopen the Hormuz Strait. Israel confirming it hit a petrochemical complex in southwestern Iran, which makes a critical component for ballistic missiles. Iranian state media claiming 5 people were killed in the attack. Iran also saying the area near its Bushehr nuclear power plant was struck in a U.S. and Israeli strike, killing a security guard and damaging a support building. The International Atomic Energy Agency voiced its deep concern, but so far there are no reports of any increase in radiation levels. Iranian Foreign Minister Abbas Araghchi posting on social media saying any radioactive fallout from attacks on its power plants will end life in the Gulf nations, not Tehran. Iran continuing to fire rockets towards Israel and Gulf nations on a daily basis. The UAE and Kuwait both report intercepting dozens of ballistic missiles and drones today alone. And tonight, with the price of oil on global markets skyrocketing, Iran threatening to disrupt traffic in a second strategic waterway, the Bab el-Mandeb, which links the Red Sea with the Gulf of Aden and the Indian Ocean. More than a quarter of the world's container ships pass through that vital passage. And Human Rights Watch saying Iran is now actively recruiting children as young as 12 to join its armed forces.
15: Rachel, amid all this, Pakistan saying efforts to bring the US and Iran to the negotiating table are right on track. But real progress clearly nowhere in sight after the president's latest threat to rain hell on Iran. The regime responding, saying the region will become hell for the US if it escalates. Rachel.
6: Well, at least if the region becomes hell for the U.S., we don't live there. I mean, if it's going to be hell, you're the ones that's going to live there. I wonder why they're recruiting 12-year-olds. Is this going to be a propaganda thing where it's like, oh, look at that. The Americans are killing 12-year-old kids.
17: Because you're putting them on the front line.
6: Exactly.
17: Yeah. Don't do that.
6: I don't understand. Here's the thing also, and Chris, you're better at history and things. You've studied it a little more than I have. You have people, as Trump said, he's going to rain hellfire down, blowing up bridges, energy facilities, et cetera, and people going, you know, oh, great, promise to commit a war crime. Help me out here, because I don't remember a single war either the United States has been in or any other country has been in where they haven't destroyed bridges, trains, energy facilities. It's one of the things you do to basically bring things to a stop.
17: Yeah. You get rid of a country's capability of transportation.
6: So this is something, because I keep seeing this on social media. He goes, oh, that's a war crime. He's going to go to prison for a long time if he does that. And I'm just like, I mean, I've seen movies from World War One and World War Two and Vietnam War and the United States and in all of those, Korean War, all those instances destroyed all those same facilities and nobody went to prison for war crimes for that.
17: Under international law, it depends on what the function of the bridge is. You know, if it's a bridge that's mainly being used to transport weapons and things like that, yeah, it's fine to destroy it. I'm trying to think of a good example of what would be like an indiscriminate attack, like in a very populated area, just, you know, civilian area.
6: Right.
17: If you destroyed a bridge that, you know, people use every single day.
6: And it killed civilians.
17: And it had nothing to do with military whatsoever. Sure. That could be seen as a war crime, but it would have to be prosecuted as such.
6: 208-336-3700, #670 on your Verizon Wireless. We'll take a break, get you caught up with news here on the way. 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
0: My name is Sean, and I am the dean at St. Michael's Episcopal Cathedral in Boise, where we love summer, and we know that you love it too. 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Come celebrate at the corner of 8th and State. We would love to meet you.
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26: Not all screen time is created equal, and a new study out of Sweden is helping us understand this even better. So researchers followed more than 20,000 people over nearly two decades and determined that passive screen time, like sitting on the couch and watching television, raised someone's risk of dementia. But if they did something active, like reading, puzzles, or interacting with other people, this same group of people saw their risk of dementia drop. Just like you got to put the work in to keep your body in shape as you age, you basically have to do the same thing with your brain. A couple things I have found to help: working to learn something new every day, whatever it might be, challenging yourself in some way every day, and really importantly, staying socially active. Some days that means meeting friends in person. Other days, maybe an email, a text, or a phone call. Just stay engaged. I'm Dr. Sanjay Gupta, helping you live a better life.
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30: Fox News. I'm Chris Foster. President Trump says ICE should keep using traffic stops as an enforcement tool. ICE announced most stops would be suspended after fatal shootings in Maine and Texas.
31: Well, look, it's not a policy change. It's a temporary pause. Look, we had the last couple of shootings. ICE leadership, along with DHS, believes they want to look at these last couple of incidents and look. Is there something that could have been done better?
30: Reporters are Tom Homan on Fox. The Senate confirmation hearings today for Acting Attorney General Todd Blanche to have the job long term. He says his job is securing American safety.
32: When a family can send their kids to school, walk their neighborhood after dark, and build a life without fear, every promise of the American dream is within reach. When they cannot, none of it is.
30: He faces accusations of improperly targeting Trump political enemies and mishandling the release of Jeffrey Epstein files. 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
6: Once again, you've got about 26 more minutes if you want to try and get Dwight Yoakam tickets. You can be the first to have the tickets. They're not even on sale yet. Win them before you buy them. Text the word music right now to 208-336-3700. Coming up at 10 o'clock, we'll pick one winner at random from everybody who has entered today. Entered correctly, by the way. Just text the word music right now to 208-336-3700. I don't understand this email from Arthur. It says, think about it. If Andrea Shaw had decided to kill her twins 24 months earlier than the day she allegedly suffocated him, she would be skipping down the road right now instead of sitting in jail. What twisted logic?
17: He's talking about abortion.
6: Ah, got it. Okay. I didn't understand. I didn't know if this had something to do with COVID vaccinations or what. H.G. and McCall. See, I'm not the only one that if I have a question of useless trivia, I go to Chris. H.G. and McCall writes in for Chris.
17: Ah.
6: The world's going to hell in a handbasket. Where did that expression come from? Oh, you may have stumped him.
17: Probably Helena, Montana.
6: You stumped him.
17: There should be a craft store in Helena, Montana called the Helena Handbasket. England, I believe, is where they were first using it.
6: That's where they first started using it? Yeah. Going to hell in the handbasket?
17: Although I'm not sure why it was a handbasket. I mean, in England, a long time ago, there used to be these images that were painted of people being taken to hell in a wheelbarrow, which is not exactly the same thing as a handbasket.
6: Hmm.
17: So yeah, I'm not entirely sure where that came from.
6: People would fit in a handbasket. I'm not sure I've ever seen a handbasket, come to think of it. Gordon, Council.
17: That's an old T-shirt. It says, where are we going? I was told there would be a handbasket.
6: Gordon and Council listening on 93.1 FM this morning. Good morning. 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
2: Good morning to you, everybody. I'm so happy to be here. I, too, have heard reports that the attack on Iran is going to spread out to things like dams, the infrastructure, civilian infrastructure that serves the public. So the public in Iran is like 80 or 90 million people, and it made me think of the attacks on the infrastructure in Iraq. Just before we attacked Iraq in 2003, we had sanctioned Iraqi oil, We had sanctioned their oil, and so they didn't have any money to support their people, and so there became a cry for some kind of justice for the civilians in Iraq. Gosh, we got to let Iraq sell a little bit of oil so that they can buy medical supplies and food for the people, so let's not cut off their income completely. And so we started having some allowing Iraq to sell a little bit of oil so they could supposedly use this money to help the population survive, even though we're against their leadership. Anyway, but then we went ahead and attacked in 2003, March of 2003, and we went into war. And anyway, so here we are looking at stopping electrical power and maybe water supply to population in Iran. And that could have, you know, that will have terrible consequences for the population. And so I think we should be stopping the production of their oil, you know, out there at the oil wells. Maybe there's big pipelines that go to places where the pipelines come together in a big juncture, and we could drop rocks and old equipment on top of their infrastructure there and just put them out of the oil business without shutting off their dams and stopping their railroad and stopping their water purification and stopping their electrical. If we just stop the flow of their money in, I just kind of keep waiting. I've never heard anybody of our leadership say, by golly, I know, we'll just put them out of the oil business and then they won't have any money and they'll have to promise not to make any more nuclear weapons.
6: Here's kind of the flip side of that, in that most of the money that they use for everything that they purchase comes from oil.
2: Okay.
6: Most of their food that they get into the country comes through those ports and is paid for by oil money. 80% okay. 80% of the grains that they use to feed their people come in through the Strait of Hormuz.
2: I believe you.
6: So that's the one thing that they have that they can sell to the rest of the world. Now, a lot of countries, different countries, like the United States, we have a whole bunch of various items that we sell, not just oil. You know, we've got tourism. I don't think anybody's traveling to Iran. I don't think tourism is a big industry in Iran.
2: I don't think timber,
6: for instance, not a big tourism. Manufacturing, not a big industry. So they count on the oil.
2: So are you saying it would be more cruel to shut off their oil? Too cruel to shut off their oil? And so we should just go for their dams and their
6: railroads? Well, I haven't heard anybody say that they're going to destroy dams.
2: Okay.
6: Well, I don't even know. I'm not even sure if they have dams because this is mostly a desert.
2: I could be
6: wrong.
2: Oh, my gosh. I knew that. There's no dams in Iran. Golly, why do you let me on the radio?
6: Because we let everybody on the radio. Come on, Gordon. You know that already. Thank you for the call.
17: I mean, a lot of people have suggested over the years, damn Iran, but usually meant something else. Jerry just wrote in, by the way, and it says, on Friends, Chandler's father was a drag queen who was also transgendered, played by Kathleen Turner, and his drag name was Helena Handbasket.
6: Why don't I remember that? Because I have seen every episode of Friends probably 10 to 20 times over.
17: I don't remember that either. I've probably seen them all at least once, but not that many times.
6: Oh, my God. We watch it. I bet we watch 3 to 4 times a week. It's the one that and, what's the other show with all the nerds that ended a few years ago?
17: Big Bang Theory.
6: Big Bang Theory. Because we can watch that and go to sleep. Now, my wife will watch Law & Order to go to sleep. I don't understand that because I don't like watching something serious to fall asleep to. But Friends and Big Bang Theory, I can leave that on, fall asleep to that, and be perfectly fine. It's lighthearted.
17: My parents, for years and years, their favorite sitcom was whatever came on at 10:30 right after the local news. Because they would just, leave,
6: I think
17: leave
6: there's
17: the
6: a
17: TV.
6: Lot of people yeah. that way, yeah. Darren and Kuna writes him, some clarification for you. When we speak about the Mormons not allowing medical pot bill in Idaho, you always fall back on the part about Utah has more Mormons than Idaho. The Mormons don't own the majority. What they do own are the politicians. That's why they are afraid to allow this on the ballot again, and also why they are trying to make it illegal to even put on future ballots.
17: I didn't follow that.
6: Yeah, I will tell you, it when we talk about the medical pot bill in Utah versus Idaho, it's not because Utah has more Mormons than Idaho. We've never said that the population is bigger in Mormons in Utah than Idaho, even though that's the truth. But
17: it's the only state in the union where more than 50% of the people in the state are of the same religion.
6: Now, here's the other thing. If you don't think that Mormons control the legislature in Utah, you are sadly mistaken. There are a lot of Mormons, and they have a lot of power in Utah. I don't get, the Mormons don't own the majority. What they own are the politicians. I get what you're trying to say, but I don't know how you purchase a Mormon politician.
17: Yeah, I essentially that's why I didn't follow that.
6: Yeah, I don't understand the point you're trying to make there, because basically, from what I can understand and what you wrote, it's not true. Another person writes in on a subject we were talking earlier about. Every year there are viruses and food poisoning outbreaks. Look at the cruise ships that have sick outbreaks. This isn't even a story. Funny, every time election happens, you have a virus or sickness fear story that I can see the media pushing. I don't. It's weird when you talk about a story that is actually happening and you have people accusing the media of fear-mongering just because there's an election coming up. Is this a major story? Well, when you have a whole bunch of people getting sick because they have explosive diarrhea that's making them sick for 4 or 5 weeks, having to be hospitalized, go to the hospital, see a doctor because it's so serious that they can't get over it, that's a story I want to know about, especially if we have somebody in Idaho that's been affected.
17: Here's a question. If you see a sign that says danger, is that fear-mongering?
6: Mm-hmm.
17: Or is it just letting you know there's danger?
6: No, Chris, that's fear-mongering. Rob writes in email mike@kboi.com, concerning the twins murder case, obviously there is not enough evidence to rule otherwise, but CPS has a history of massive overreach. The Massachusetts case involved people we know very well. CPS took their children away on an unfounded suspicion. CPS is extremely manipulative and destructive to the family. Their interests control because they believe children are property of the state. There are very unique cases where mothers are capable of doing horrific things, but I do not trust CPS.
17: Like we said, it hasn't been decided yet by a jury, and we really don't know what happened.
6: And I don't know, maybe you have different information. I haven't heard anything where CPS threatened to take away the twins or did anything. The only thing I've ever heard is the twins died of suffocation. And that's the contention and why we're going to have a hearing, because prosecutors believe that the mom suffocated her two children, and the mom is claiming that vaccines suffocated her children. Like I said earlier, and I maintain this on every single case, you are innocent until proven guilty. I have not seen the evidence. I have not followed the case for very long. I know if you've listened to this show for a long time, you know that I made assumptions very early after seeing some of the things that happened in the Daybill case. I said from very shortly after that whole case began, these people killed their kids. That was my opinion. And I said it was my opinion, even though they were still innocent until proven guilty. Now, since that time, they have been proven guilty over and over and over again. It was the same with Brian Kilberger.
17: Whose name is actually Koberger, but...
6: No, now to me, he's Kilberger.
17: I know that.
6: I after seeing some of the things that came out of that case, I'm like, that guy is guilty. And then, of course, he pled guilty. We don't know what's going to happen in this case. She hasn't even pled yet. So for those people who think she's pled innocent or is not guilty, we don't know what she's even pleading. She has not entered a plea as of yet. That will be coming up in a future court case. This is probably a year or two if this case does come to trial, and we don't know because there could be evidence that shows, okay, maybe they find out and get doctor's evidence that both children, I guess, because both of them did die, were killed because of vaccines. That could possibly happen. We don't know because we're early in the case.
17: Justice is swift if you compare it to the amount of time it takes, say, to like carve a canyon.
6: KVOI News Time, 9:47. Got to take a break. One more segment on the way. 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
26: When you need your body to perform, but some of your muscles are having trouble, other muscles can sometimes help compensate. This is a great thing short term, but long term it can lead to serious and even chronic aches and pains. So if you've got nagging stiffness or irritation somewhere, don't push through it. Try to figure out why it's happening and how you can correct it. Strength and conditioning specialist Dana Santa says, performing exercises at a deliberate tempo makes it easier to notice when the wrong muscles are taking over, and also gives the intended muscles a chance to engage before that compensation kicks in. Dana suggests that starting with primary movement patterns such as squatting, hinging, pushing, pulling, rotating, and core can help make compensation easiest to identify and to address. I'm Dr. Sanjay Gupta, helping you live a better life.
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6: 9:51, final 9 minutes. 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We'll pick a winner coming up here in a few minutes. Wanted to also get you updated on another story we have been following. We had told you yesterday that a couple of Republican legislative leaders had placed the blame, or maybe not placed the full blame, but pointed the finger at the city of Boise and Mayor McClain on the recent attacks on the Greenbelt, specifically the murder of the 25-year-old on the city of Boise not following law and getting rid of people who are camping out along the Greenbelt. The mayor yesterday issued a statement.
13: According to our TV partners at CBS2, Boise Mayor Lauren McClain is responding to Idaho legislators who pointed the finger at her for the recent murder of 25-year-old Jordan Harpst on the Boise Greenbelt. On Tuesday, she said, "It's frankly shameful to see some state legislators respond by jumping to blame, accusing our police officers of neglecting their jobs, turning the death of a young Boisean into political theater. In moments of tragedy, our community deserves better than political finger-pointing." She went on to say, "The challenges facing Idaho cities today are complex, including serious mental illness, addiction, housing instability, and gaps in services. We respond to emergency calls, connect residents with services, and maintain public spaces. We do everything we can with the tools and limited resources available. The truth is that we can't do it alone. We need partnership at every level of government. We need leaders, especially those at the state level, willing to invest in proactive solutions. I'm committed to that work. The work that puts people before politics. And I'm always ready to join hands with any leader willing to roll up their sleeves and get to work."
6: Thoughts on her response? 208-336-3700. 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I think it was a good response by the mayor. I don't agree with everything that she said. And the only thing that I would say is, okay, the question is, it is against the law to allow camping along the Boise Greenbelt. If that law had been upheld and the campers along the Greenbelt had been removed, would that person still be alive today? I don't know. I can say that, and I worked in a building that was right along the Greenbelt, and I have spent time on the Greenbelt taking walks, and I've also spent time on golf courses and had the bejesus scared out of me. Because you don't see them until you come right up upon somebody who is camping out.
17: On a golf course?
6: Yeah. Hmm. The golf course, Warm Springs specifically. So there's people that have camped out alongside the river because the river's right there and the golf course abuts right up against the river in some of those places.
17: And you're usually there, like, searching for your ball?
6: Shut up, Chris.
17: Just a question.
6: I might have gone over just to take a look at the river.
17: Okay.
6: You don't know.
17: True.
6: You don't know.
17: That's why I asked.
6: Quit making allegations. This is not about me.
17: Kind of thought it was, actually.
6: No!
17: Okay, well, never mind. Must have been your story
6: nobody,
17: technique.
6: Nobody likes you.
17: Oh, well.
6: I don't like you right now. That's it.
17: You should take tomorrow off.
6: Speaking of that, I was just going to say, Nate is going to be filling in for me because I'm going to be taking part in helping the community. Oh, it's just you two? Nate's not going to do it?
17: I don't think he is.
6: I will be gone tomorrow. I'm doing my civic duty and partaking a charity event. The Lan Larison Classic football player for New England is holding a golf tournament to raise money for Valley View School District.
33: 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Made in Idaho.
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26: Everyone poops. It's not just the name of a classic potty training book. It's a universal truth. Even though everyone does it, almost no one wants to talk about it. Dr. Tricia Pasricha wants to change that. She's the author of a new book. It's called You've Been Pooping All Wrong. And she says there are three critical P's of pooping. The first is propulsion. Both the voluntary push you exert and the involuntary contractions that happen naturally within your body. Top line, when you feel the need to go, don't hold it. The second P is pliability, which refers to stool softness. The keys to this one are making sure you're drinking enough water and eating enough fiber. And the last P is for pelvic floor. If you can get your knees up above your waist while you're on the toilet, like on a stool or a garbage can or a stack of books even, that can make all the difference. I'm Dr. Sanjay Gupta, helping you live a better life.
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18: He defends the Trump agenda. I'm Lisa Brady, Fox News.
19: I'm proud of what we've done to help American families see safer streets,
2: and to have a fair shot at the life they're working to build.
18: And acting U.S. Attorney General Todd Blanche says these are not Republican or Democrat issues, but he's being pressed at his confirmation hearing on several issues, including the handling of the Epstein files release, telling lawmakers that mistakes, including unredacted victims' names, were fixed as quickly as possible.
5: And there are Epstein victims in the room and on Capitol Hill today. Dick Durbin, the ranking member, pressed Blanche to personally meet with some of those victims. He said he can't if they have counsel, but he said there are representatives from the Justice Department that are ready to meet with them today.
18: Fox's David Spunt in Washington, a former federal prosecutor tapped for a top intelligence post, is also on the Capitol Hill grill.
19: Manhattan U.S. Attorney and former SEC Chair Jay Clayton tried to assuage concerns that he didn't have enough national security experience for the role of Director of National Intelligence.
20: I've acted as the principal liaison with senior officials at Treasury, State, and the Department of War on matters of national security. As chairman of the SEC, I advise the intelligence community on various matters.
19: The Democratic ranking member on the Senate Intelligence Committee, Mark Warner, has expressed concerns about Clayton's experience.
21: Do you commit that the ODNI's decisions and analysis will remain free from political pressure and conspiracy theories?
19: Clayton said the job is to give the president and lawmakers the best prepared intelligence he possibly can.
18: Fox's Jessica Rosenthal. The U.S. launching rare daytime strikes on Iran after four nights of airstrikes.
22: The narrative from the U.S. is that they have been hitting the capabilities of Iran to menace shipping in the Strait of Hormuz, and that follows seven commercial ships that were hit crossing the strait. U.S. Admiral Brad Cooper says nearly a dozen crew members are missing, killed or injured by the Iranian strikes.
18: Fox's Mike Tobin in Tel Aviv. The president says U.S. strikes will intensify. 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
0: My name is Sean, and I am the dean at St. Michael's Episcopal Cathedral in Boise, where we love summer, and we know that you love it too. To allow more time for you to enjoy your favorite summer activities and also get to church just like your grandmother would want, we have changed our worship schedule for the season. 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No matter your worship style, there is a place for you at St. Michael's, and you will still have time to get on the golf course, on the water, or in the hammock. All after church, of course. More information can be found at stmichaelscathedral.org. That is stmichaelscathedral.org. Come celebrate at the corner of 8th and State. We would love to meet you.
18: A possible blood test to detect and predict Alzheimer's is showing promise in a new study.
23: Researchers say a blood test may predict if apparently healthy older adults are likely to develop Alzheimer's symptoms in the next 5 or 10 years. It could be used to determine who should try drugs being tested to delay or prevent the disease. The test is for a protein called p-tau-217. It's currently used to help diagnose whether people experiencing cognitive problems have Alzheimer's or another disorder. The scientists behind the new study say symptom-free older adults with very high levels of p-tau-217 had a 38% risk of developing cognitive impairment over 5 years, 78% in 10 years. They say it's too soon for healthy people to start asking for the test. For now, eat and sleep well and get lots of exercise. Chris Foster, Fox News.
18: And back to Capitol Hill, the nominee to lead the CDC also has a confirmation hearing. Dr. Erica Schwartz, a former deputy surgeon general, is before a Senate panel. We find out today which country will face Spain for the FIFA World Cup as England and 2022 winner Argentina meet in Atlanta for the remaining semifinal.
24: Lionel Messi has led the defending champions to this point in the tournament. He has 8 goals, which is tied for the most goals scored so far. Meanwhile, for England, they are being led by their captain, Harry Kane. He has 6 goals. There's also some history between these two countries. Argentina beat England in the 1986 World Cup quarterfinals thanks to Diego Maradona's famous Hand of God goal. Now, 40 years later, England looks for revenge to go to its first World Cup final since 1966 when they won it all. Tony Genualdo, Fox News.
18: Today's match, 3 p.m. Eastern on Fox. Stocks are higher after another encouraging report on inflation falling at the wholesale level in June. As energy prices dropped, the oil and gas have since been rising again. Right now, the Dow's up 131 points, the S&P and the NASDAQ also in the green. Elisa Brady, this is Fox News.
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3: Tensions are dramatically high right now in the Strait of Hormuz. Ahead of that, blockade set to take effect at 4 p.m.
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0: My name is Sean, and I am the dean at St. Michael's Episcopal Cathedral in Boise, where we love summer, and we know that you love it too. 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No matter your worship style, there is a place for you at St. Michael's, and you will still have time to get on the golf course, on the water, or in the hammock. All after church, of course. More information can be found at stmichaelscathedral.org. That is stmichaelscathedral.org. Come celebrate at the corner of 8th and State. We would love to meet you.
33: And now, Vince Colonnaise, live on News Talk KBOI. Rising from the heart of the swamp, a beacon of truth is casting its light. From sea to shining sea, The Vince Show. Here's Vince Colonnaise.
7: 844-484-3872. 844-4-THE-USA. That's the way to join us today. From coast to coast, from sea to shining sea. The left is going absolutely ballistic that the president intends to address the nation from the White House tomorrow night and talk about election integrity. Why are they so upset?
8: And around the nation are anticipating your big announcement on Thursday night regarding election machines and integrity. Can you give us sort of a sneak peek about what to expect and tell
10: the audience? Well, I'd rather save it. It will concern that subject, and we'll have a couple of other things to
8: say. Why should people watch, though?
10: But I'd rather save it, but it's really big news. It's really, really big news. And our country has to shape up. But that's what we're going to be talking about Thursday is it doesn't get bigger, because without free and fair elections, you don't have a country. We'll be discussing other things, too. But it's going to be a very big announcement.
7: It's going to be a big one. The president announces it's really big news. It doesn't get bigger, meaning the president is going to bring some staggering evidence along with him as he gives this address to the nation tomorrow night, 9 p.m. Eastern time. And we are already seeing panic everywhere. Why are you panicking? So these lefties, let's pretend this was a good faith conversation. Of course it's not. But let's pretend for a moment it was a good faith conversation. Wouldn't you be so encouraged that we have a president who is dialed in on election integrity? Wouldn't you be so thankful that the president is safeguarding us against either foreign or domestic election interference? Wouldn't you be so grateful that the president is setting the stage for a fair contest, a fair fight, so that you can earn elections the old-fashioned way, by earning actual American votes? Wouldn't you be enthralled by that if you were playing by the rules? Well, yeah, that's the point. If you were playing by the rules, this wouldn't bug you. You'd be elated. You'd be enthusiastically dialing in to see this and say, what are we tuning in here? Like, what do we got, Mr. President? Lay it on us. But that's not the reaction. The left is in an all-out panic right now. I'm watching over on Ms. Now and CNN and all these other establishment outlets claims, the president's ridiculous claims about election interference. Hold on. You know, the left has made endless claims about election interference. It's just only when Democrats lose elections, they claim that the result was rigged. That's routinely. Every presidential election this century where a Republican won, Democrats have claimed the result was rigged. They're very worried about it when their people lose. When our people win, oh, it's rigged. It's rigged. When the good guy wins, it's rigged. And in fact, I want to take you to a post by David Axelrod. David Axelrod is one of the top Obama lieutenants. Helped engineer Barack Obama's political career. He was with him very, very early on in his ascent into Democrat and American politics. And David Axelrod was whining last night on X about the fact that the president may appear alongside a couple of top officials in the administration, the director of national intelligence, the FBI director, the CIA director, and perhaps the Department of Homeland Security secretary. That would be Pulte and Kash Patel, as well as Mark Wayne Mullen and John Ratcliffe, if all four of them appear. Now, we don't know that all four of them will appear. That's what the speculation is. They may appear alongside the president for this. And if they do, this is the way David Axelrod describes it. He said, if the president really trots out Pulte, Patel, and a crew of political apparatchiks posing as intel experts on Thursday night to announce they've uncovered evidence of foul play in 2020, it'll only heighten fears that he will claim an emergency down the line and claim extraordinary Fed power over elections. If so, and there are plenty of other signs of manipulation brewing, the most important battles of the midterms may be in the courts. And what is David Axelrod saying? Axelrod is contending that the people who run our intelligence agencies right now are, quote, posing as intel experts. Posing as what? Help me out with this. Is the FBI director posing as an intel expert? I'm pretty sure the FBI director has some of the nation's most important intelligence in front of him. How would he be posing as an intel expert? The CIA director, John Ratcliffe, he's posing. He's the head of the Central Intelligence Agency. The director of national intelligence, Bill Pulte, is not posing as an intel expert. This is not like the endless parade of phony intel experts who put a letter together and claim that Joe Biden's laptop was Russian disinformation, and then the media dutifully carried that water in order to spread that disinformation. That's not what we're talking about. We're talking about people who were brought in to clean up that intel community, to clean up the corruption, to get rid of the lies, to stop the political attacks. That's what Kash Patel and Bill Pulte and John Ratcliffe, and then in his capacity as the head of Department of Homeland Security, as presumably if he's a part of this, Mark Wayne Mullen, this is what they're tasked with. This is what President Trump was elected on. Clean this up. No more political attacks. Fix the system and bring accountability. Go prosecute legitimately the bad guys who subverted the power of our federal government in order to go after their political opponents, President Trump and the people around him and his voters. So if we get a team of good guys who actually have access to the nation's secrets surrounding the president on Thursday, giving us an important update on the state of America's elections, that's a good thing. That is what we call maximum transparency. David Axelrod is construing it as a political attack. Now, need I remind you who the top officials in those positions were for Obama? Who was the DNI under Barack Obama? It was James Clapper. Who was the head of the CIA under Barack Obama? It was John Brennan. Who was the head of the FBI under Barack Hussein Obama? That was James Comey. So you're telling me that you'd rather have Comey, Brennan, and Clapper than Patel, Ratcliffe, and Pulte? Okay, that's crazy. That's absolutely crazy. And so in other words, what Axelrod is doing here is he's projecting. Brennan, Clapper, and Comey stand very credibly accused of manipulating the powers of the federal government to go after Obama's political opponents, drafting a phony intelligence community assessment, claiming that Donald Trump, remember this claim, stole the 2016 election in concert with Russia, that the Steele dossier was somehow real, when of course it wasn't. That's what those three did. Spare us your lectures, Axelrod. This is projection. It's projection. It's exactly what the left did. So in order to cover it up, they project it onto their political opponents. It's another thing, too. It's salting the earth. David Axelrod is salting the earth. He's not alone. There's a bunch of these lefties, but he's just doing it very succinctly, so I'm using him as an example. Salting the earth ahead of the midterms. If the Democrats lose more in the midterms, if the Republicans pick up more seats in both the House and the Senate coming out of these midterms, which is a possibility, especially given the craziness of the Democrat Party's slate and the success that the president's agenda has had, whether or not Congress has been a part of it, all of it the whole time, many Americans do think the president needs backup. So if Republicans pick up seats in the House and the Senate this year, David Axelrod stands.

0: And if you understand that, no doubt most in this audience do, but when you understand that, every single one of these chaotic stories makes sense. Why did they take out that guy in Maine, Graham Plattner? Why did they take him out? I thought he was a Democrat in good standing. They took him out because he was an impediment to the party's power. That's why. He's done for. Why'd they take out Eric Swalwell? Impediment to the party's power. That's why. Why are they going to primary John Fetterman in Pennsylvania? Impediment to the party's power. That's why. Why do they meddle with elections at all? For power. Why do they accuse the other side of meddling with elections when the evidence is all that the left is doing it? For power. Why do they remove Donald Trump from ballots in places like Maine and Colorado to preclude the voters from even having the... For power. It's the easiest way to understand this. It's just a power play. No other principles at stake. They don't care. Now, they'll invoke your principles as a justification for their power grab. That's why they have to lie about it. Don't you believe in election integrity? Look what Trump is doing. He's rigging elections. We should fight for election integrity. They exploit your decency, your morals, in attempt to blackmail you into compliance. Don't fall for it. So the president this Thursday is going to announce something meaningful. I fully expect that. The extent of it, we have to await it. I'm not going to believe Ms. Now and all these other ridiculous networks that are making things up as we go. I'll believe it when it comes out of the mouth of the president of the United States. But I eagerly anticipate it. And the fact that the left is freaking out about it at new volumes means that he is directly over the target. More ahead on The Vince Show.
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10: I'll give you the breakdown.
8: I want to tell everybody, obviously the Nelk fans know, yo, Steiny running it, I'm doing you a favor. So we'll see where it goes. Could be crazy. This might get wild in here, dude. This is just about me being myself.
10: Cap or no cap?
8: That's probably cap. Gonna be chaotic. 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

0: Kaminsky in for the great guy Benson. Thanks for spending a little time with me. Just a few more minutes together in this hour. And I feel like since we are a nation at war, we should probably talk about that for a couple of minutes. One of the more interesting things that's happened in recent days was the president announcing a couple of days ago, to the surprise of many, that he intended on charging a toll of 20% of the value of the cargo on a ship to ships transiting the Strait of Hormuz. And it surprised a lot of people because Secretary of State Marco Rubio had said very definitively, no nation can charge tolls here. It's a violation of international law. It's an international waterway. President Trump described it rather than, he didn't call it a toll. He called it a reimbursement. And I will say, I get it conceptually, and especially in the mindset of someone like Donald Trump, for whom almost every decision has a financial aspect. And we're spending billions and billions of dollars keeping the Strait of Hormuz open, for the benefits of which accrue somewhat to us, but more to other countries, actually. And so I get the idea that, all right, if we're going to spend billions of dollars, we want to be repaid for some of it. But you really can't do it. You really can't do it. And on my own blog, which, by the way, you want to follow me online, if you can go to rosskaminsky.com, rosskaminsky.com. And I said, look, here's what I think is going to happen. I think we're never going to collect any money. And I think instead, President Trump is going to announce something where he says that the Gulf Arab countries are going to do something that benefits the United States, and that will take the place of these tolls or this reimbursement. And sure enough, he did that. And he said, and I'm going to quote from his post on Truth Social, I've decided to replace the 20% United States reimbursement fee with trade and investment deals that the various Gulf states will be making into the United States. He goes on from there, but that's what you need to know. In the meantime, the United States is aggressively stepping up on attacks on Iran, which I think is a good and necessary thing. I'll be back tomorrow. I'll be in for Guy again tomorrow, and we'll talk about that in a little more detail. Have a great rest of your day.
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4: Waves of strikes against Iran. Elisa Brady, Fox News. The U.S. hitting Iran for a fifth straight day with two rounds of strikes so far today.
8: U.S. Navy and Air Force jets now striking around the clock, including daylight hours, in an effort to bring Iran back to the negotiating table. U.S. forces hit Greater Toom Island outside the Strait of Hormuz for the first time. Iran has controlled it since 1971.
4: Fox's Lucas Tomlinson. President Trump warning of ramped up strikes next week if Iran is unwilling to make a deal, but saying again today they want to make a deal. Members of the U.S. military will have a new annual test added to their required health assessments. Testosterone screenings.
9: I'm authorizing a new screening program for testosterone deficiency for our service members, ensuring you have the right testosterone levels to operate at your absolute best.
4: In a video announcement, Secretary Pete Hegseth noting that testosterone levels often naturally drop with age. The screening will only be required for service members 30 and older, and if treatment is recommended, receiving it will be up to the service member. Hegseth also says this is not about artificial enhancement. The president says not so fast after a plan to limit vehicle stops by immigration enforcement agents, at least temporarily. President Trump posting ICE cannot give up on the tactic.
10: President Trump calling the traffic stop one of the agency's most effective crime-fighting tools, saying without it, ICE would play right into the criminals' hands. DHS says agents use the stops because you don't need a judicial warrant like you do if you go into someone's house. So that's why it's such a big tactic. The debate follows two fatal ICE-involved shootings in less than 1 week.
4: Fox's Alexis McAdams. At the World Cup, Argentina just taking a 2-1 lead over England in stoppage time of their semifinal. 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
5: My name is Sean, and I am the dean at St. Michael's Episcopal Cathedral in Boise, where we love summer, and we know that you love it too. 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All after church, of course. More information can be found at stmichaelscathedral.org. That is stmichaelscathedral.org. Come celebrate at the corner of 8th and State. We would love to meet you.
4: Acting U.S. Attorney General Todd Blanche defending the Trump agenda at his confirmation hearing.
11: I'm proud of what we've done to help American families see safer streets and to have a fair shot at the life they're working to build.
4: And he says these are not Republican or Democrat issues, but he has been pressed on several issues, including the handling of the Epstein files release, telling lawmakers that mistakes, including unredacted victims' names, were fixed as quickly as possible. A former federal prosecutor, Jay Clayton, tapped to be director of national intelligence, also on the Hill.
12: I will work to strengthen the coordination and communication between the intelligence community and the people we serve. I will focus on enhancing the trust of the American people in the ODNI, the intelligence community, and our federal government generally.
4: He says he's gained national security experience through his work as a U.S. attorney with cases involving foreign terrorist groups, counter-espionage, money laundering, and the abuse of communications platforms to sow distrust. Halfway through the year, a few entertainment streaming trends have become clear.
13: More music is being streamed than ever before, both in the U.S. and globally, according to Luminate's 2026 mid-year report. As for genre, the combination of R&B and hip-hop remains on top in the U.S., but Latin and country music are surging, thanks to artists like Bad Bunny and Ella Langley. Luminate found that nearly 1 in 10 streams in the U.S. was in Spanish.
4: Fox's Monica DeLuca. In film and TV, Netflix still dominates in the U.S., accounting for 57% of all original content viewing time. Prime Video trailing in second with 11%. The other big names all in single digits. And it's now final in the World Cup semifinal between England and Argentina. Argentina, the defending champs, advancing to the final, defeating England 2-1. I'm Lisa Brady, Fox News.
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16: An Idaho mother continues to remain separated from her newborn daughter as she pushes back against first-degree murder charges for the 2025 deaths of her twin toddlers.
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14: We're talking about it.
18: 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Does that mean that you might wipe them out like you did ISIS?
19: Yeah, it does. We will see what's happening.
14: This is the Nate Shellman Show on the News and Talk of Idaho, KBOI, Boise.
1: Great way to start off an interview to prove that I once upon a time read a book. St. Thomas More said something to the effect of the devil can't stand mockery, and here you are making an entire living on it. Welcome to the program, editor-in-chief of the Babylon Bee, Kyle Mann. You're going to be in town for a fundraiser, but let's focus on your entire existence and how to make the news fun or funny. Welcome in, sir.
20: Yeah, thanks for having me.
1: So, in this day and age of people being offended by everything, how has Babylon Bee still managed to exist?
20: Well, I think that's the reason we have to exist. I mean, you know, we came on the scene and it was this, you know, cancel culture with comedy, all these no fly zones, things you couldn't make fun of. And that's really why we launched, because, you know, comedy really is at its most powerful when you're able to make fun of the things that you're supposed to make fun of. You're able to tip over the culture's sacred cows. And for so long, liberals have controlled so much of comedy, you know, and they've set up all these restricted areas that you're not supposed to make fun of. So comedy is most needed in this time when people are offended.
1: Is it then the powers that be who focus their control on who gets canceled and who doesn't? Because you've seen both this year. You have conservatives trying to cancel liberals and liberals trying to cancel conservatives all over time. What end do you, where's your lane? Or do you not even have one?
20: I mean, you know, we make fun of both sides and we think that's really important. You know, and I think that's one of the reasons that the Bee got popular when it did is because we came out there and yes, we were making fun of liberals, but we were also making fun of ourselves. You know, we were telling a lot of church jokes, a lot of stuff about Trump and conservatives at the time. And when you can write that kind of satire, you know, it's hard for people to really come at you and accuse you of, you know, propaganda or something when you're like, clearly we're just having fun. We're making fun of ourselves just as much as we're making fun of the other side. But yeah, we do see it from both sides. You know, everybody has their sacred cow. You know, people will ask me, you know, are liberals more offended? You know, do you get more hate mail from liberals or conservatives? You know,
1: Well,
20: both, like it's 50-50, you know, you make fun of Trump and you get a lot of angry emails from Trump people, you know, mm-hmm. You make fun of Biden, you get a lot of angry Democrats. So everybody has that thing that they don't want, that they don't want you to make fun of. It doesn't really matter which side of the political aisle you're on.
1: Kyle Mann's joining us from Babylon Bee, editor in chief. And before we go down all of your fantastic courtroom dealings, just for satire, all of it's for satire. I have to ask you about one article. 7 clear signs Mitch McConnell's hospital photo is fake. Thank you very much for just supplying everybody with the tinfoil and directions on how to make a hat. How popular has this article been for you?
20: Oh, great. Yeah, that one does great. You know, anything you do is like a hot current event. And you can come up with one of those joke machines, like, you know, here's 7 reasons or 7, you know, those kind of BuzzFeed style lists like that. I love it. And I love that stuff where like, look at this photo. See if you can spot the
1: right.
20: Yeah, people love that kind of stuff.
1: Let's see the other one. Today's which I have to ask, when you see somebody share one of your articles like it's actually news, how does that make you feel?
20: Yeah,
1: accepted
20: that
1: or
20: never
1: not?
20: Happens. That never happens to us.
1: No, it doesn't.
20: No, we see it all the time. I mean, it happened way more earlier on because people didn't know what the bee was.
0: Right.
20: You know, we had like famous pastors and stuff sharing our articles. And we did an article early on about, you know, Elevation Church out in North Carolina. They installed a water slide in their baptismal, was our joke. And they had to like post a statement, you know, please don't come to church this Sunday for the water slide. It's real. You know, it's this joke article. So we see stuff like that all the time where it goes out into the real world. And it's kind of shocking how far reaching that stuff is.
0: Explosive diarrhea epidemic traced to gain of function lab at Taco Bell Institute. Thank you very much for this entire, literally just for the headline. I will click on the article, but I just for the headline alone.
20: Yeah.
0: Well done.
20: Yeah, no problem. I thought about that. I came up with a headline about an hour after I ate Taco Bell yesterday.
0: Oh, of course. I just wonder how they prove. So when people try to shut you down, or when people try to penalize you, when people do they want to quiet you, or do they just want your money?
20: When people try to silence us, you know, what we've seen is they're ideologically driven. You know, like it doesn't make any sense when you run a popular Facebook page or a popular Twitter page back when it was Twitter, you know, and they're like banning you and they're deleting stuff that's getting shared widely. Like that stuff makes money for them, you know? So it's an ideological thing where no, it makes money for them. They know they're going to lose money by suspending you or whatever, but they'll do it because they're ideologically driven.
0: Jerry Seinfeld said a while ago that he doesn't like doing college campuses anymore because at some point during the course of his stand-up, somebody will get offended by something. And a number of stand-ups over time have kind of shared similar instances. You've poured just gasoline on everybody. If somebody has a complaint, that actually seems to feed Babylon Bee. Is like, oh, well, if you're offended, wait till you get a load of this next headline. If you're offended by that, oh, we got more for you. We have an entire room of people just thinking up things to, well, is actually offend even the number one goal, or is it just humor?
20: Yeah, my title is the director of offense at Babylon Bee, so that's my job.
0: Okay.
20: No, the goal is never just to offend, you know, that's just shock value or trolling or something. Like, we're not trying to do that. But the fact of the matter is that comedy often shocks because comedy often speaks truth, and it speaks truth in a stark way that cuts right to the core of the thing that you don't often see, you know, outside of the comedy world. So you're saying the things that you're not supposed to say. So you're going to generate offense. So you can't be scared of that offense. You don't want to create unnecessary offense. You know, do something really edgy and shocky just to be edgy and shocky.
0: Right.
20: I don't like that kind of thing. You know, when a comedian is kind of a shock jock. So, yeah, but people will get offended, and you know, as long as you're putting your joke and you think it's funny, you know.
0: Do you cringe a little bit when somebody says, "Okay, you have to clearly mark that you're satire, otherwise somebody might believe you"? Does that make does that make you smile, or does that make you cringe?
20: No, I mean, you know, we can talk some about those lawsuits and stuff too, if you want, but that's the heart of it is, the format is part of, you know, the whole shtick is it looks like real news. And so you read it and you're like, oh, is this real? Oh, it's not real. It's a joke. And then you laugh because it's presented as real news. So to slap a label on it and say, this is a joke, you know, it ruins the joke. I love my mom. But growing up, we always made fun of her because she would tell a joke, but she would immediately say, that's just a joke. I'm just joking.
0: Mm-hmm.
20: You know? And it just takes the wind out of the sails of the joke. So we always made fun of her. But yeah, that's kind of, you say that this is a joke and label it like that. Like, that's the whole point. It's for a split second. You think it's real. That's why the, you know, like the Christopher Guest films, like Spinal Tap and such.
0: Right.
20: Documentaries like The Office and Parks and Rec work so well because they're presented like a real documentary, and they never wink at the camera like, oh yeah, we know this is a joke. They take it completely seriously.
0: Kyle Mann, editor-in-chief of the Babylon Bee, going to be in town this weekend for a fundraiser. More with him next.
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5: 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We would love to meet you.
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3: This is the voice of the Treasure Valley. 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
4: Kyle Mann joining us here, editor-in-chief of the Babylon Bee. You opened up the door to it. You're coming into town for a fundraiser, and you find yourself going after bodies of government for censorship or penalty. Talk about that. What do you find yourself faced with?
5: Yeah, we've filed multiple lawsuits and won them. We have some that are still ongoing. We probably have some upcoming ones. But the big push right now with these lawsuits is that states are trying to outlaw satire. And the way that they're doing it is they're kind of using AI, like fear-mongering about AI as the basis for that to get in the door with the censorship. Mm-hmm. So they'll pass laws like California is one of the first where somebody makes fun of Kamala Harris with an AI video that parodied her. And Newsom shared the video and said, this is wrong. This shouldn't be allowed. I'm going to ban this kind of thing. And so he did. He signed a law saying that you can't parody politicians using AI, essentially, without, like you said, without the giant disclaimer, like right. This is a joke. Yeah. And we believe that, like I said before, forcing a label on it is dictating the format, which is dictating the content, which is censorship of free speech. So we saw that one, and I think they appealed that one. Like maybe it's still going through the courts, although we won the initial victories, and then we won a case in Hawaii as well where they had a similar bill.
4: It's ironic. Is the irony lost on anybody that it's California, the home of the entertainment capital of the world, where a lot of parody and a lot of free speech does happen?
5: Yeah, I mean, that's the thing. It's satire and humor for these people were never a problem until guys like the Babylon Bee came along. Like they were in charge of it, so it was good. When the Onion was the king of the castle when it comes to satire, mm-hmm. They would get fact checked once in a while, but you never had these think pieces like in the New York Times that was calling us this dangerous source of misinformation. You never had that kind of vitriol targeted towards comedians until all of a sudden people on the left were like, oh no, conservatives learn how to be funny. Now comedy's dangerous. So that's kind of what we've seen there.
4: Well, the reality is to a degree, comedy's always been dangerous. I mean, it's not the joke, it's whoever listens to it. And the fear shouldn't be with the words that come out of the person's mouth on stage or written by the pen. It's in the reader or the listener or the audience and where they take it from there. So the fault therein lies with the audience. Hey, if you're taking this seriously, that's your fault.
5: Yeah, absolutely. Yeah, comedy has always been a weapon, But you look at the last 40, 50 years where liberals have controlled all, or leftists really, have controlled all the comedian outlets and all the comedy shows and all the entertainment. Mm-hmm. And the comedy got bad. The comedy got soft. It wasn't a weapon. It wasn't dangerous. They kind of thought themselves as we're speaking truth.

0: to power, and we're, you know, we're these brave prophets and all this stuff. But they really weren't. You know, they wouldn't make fun of certain things. They would only tell jokes that touted the party line. So it kind of really lost its edge during that age, and I'm glad to see that it's kind of coming back now.
1: Did you find yourself thinking you were going to get into a partisan battle, or this is just where you are now? Is it, or maybe that's a misleading question. Is it a partisan battle, or is it a philosophical battle?
0: Yeah, I mean, it's more ideological.
1: Okay.
0: You know, like I said before, it's not really left right, and 98% of the, you know, quote unquote liberals that I meet in real life, they like the Babylon Bee. You know, maybe they disagree with us. Maybe they prefer the Onion or something.
1: Sure.
0: But they're able.
1: Your satire is not good enough. I propose. I want this satire. Ha ha.
0: Exactly. You know, and that's fine. Like, people have their taste. But we don't see that across the board. It's more these kind of elite from the top that are trying to dictate things. Like, a lot of it goes back to legacy media. You know, how they were the gatekeepers for so long, and then all of a sudden they're not the gatekeepers anymore. You have all these tools on the internet where people can create their own content and reach the audience directly. And so they panic over that a lot. So that's kind of where I see it. It's more establishment trying to implement censorship. Although we do see more attempts to censor from the left these days.
1: I go back to a time where Jon Stewart laid waste to Crossfire. And what I would call, personally, for me, that was, you know, that was a great moment, because he had to explain his existence, and he made it very clear, I'm on a channel right before a show with talking puppets who prank call people. So to put any weight behind what I do is not my fault. That's your fault.
0: Yeah, I mean, people will ask me, like, at speeches and stuff, you know, at events, conferences, they'll say, you know, Kyle, like, what do you, where do you see the battle for free speech going? And, you know, that was advice and stuff. And I'm like, hey, dude, I tell jokes on the internet.
1: Right.
0: It's not my realm. I mean, but you kind of touched on it earlier, but we never saw ourselves when we launched the Babylon Bee. We weren't trying to create this this entity that would, you know, fight for free speech and be in the front lines of this battle. We were trying to tell jokes, and we told jokes, and they didn't like that. So all of a sudden, we found ourselves, for us, kind of unwillingly into this battle. You know, I'd rather just sit at home on my computer and write jokes all day.
1: Well, I tell you what, stay cool this weekend, because you're coming into town on Saturday. Excuse me, you're coming into town on Saturday, and again, for those of you that want to know where Kyle Mann's going to go, he's got a website and all that. He'll tell you where he's going. And that was also my thing. It's like, so when you do a speech, you know, when you do these events, you know, as far as what do people want from you, or what are the commonly asked questions you get? You got the free speech. Okay, where's comedy going? What else?
0: Yeah. I do that. I try to keep it really fun, because I get to show a lot of Babylon Bee headlines up on a projection screen, and you know, people love hearing the stories behind it. We show the jokes that got fact checked, you know, which is always hilarious. We show our jokes that came true, you know, our fulfilled prophecies. So we have, it's a lot of fun when I get to go do this kind of stuff. But, like, the most common questions that I get asked is, you know, how are headlines written? What does the writer's room look like? Have you ever told me jokes that went too far? You know, everybody always wants to know how the sausage is made.
1: Number one headline I see at the moment: Trump to secure Strait of Hormuz by posting old man who asks you three questions before you may pass. Fantastic. So, in everyone's fair game. If you're in the headline, you're fair game, period. Doesn't matter if you're a Democrat or Republican. If you haven't been offended yet, or if you haven't been satirized yet, well, stay tuned. Babylon Bee will get to you shortly. Kyle Mann, I appreciate the time, sir.
0: Thank you so much.
1: Again, Kyle Mann coming into town this weekend for a fundraiser. You could find out more at BabylonBee.com. Interesting to talk with him just about how a guy just, People just want to be funny. That's all they, people just want to have, share humor. Not always make political statements, but just bring a smile to someone's face. Instead, some people just want to focus on the, you can't laugh at the news. The news is sacred. Taco Bell finds themselves at the center of a nationwide search for foods that cause explosive diarrhea. That's not a joke. That's actually a real headline. It's actually a real story. I don't know how they can tell whether it's the parasite or Taco Bell food. That's to blame. That's what the scientists are for. News next.
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4: Fox News, I'm Carmen Roberts. President Trump says Iran will be finished soon as the U.S. military launches another wave of strikes on Iran, the third in 24 hours. Fox's Lucas Tomlinson has more from Tel Aviv.
5: The increased volume of airstrikes against missile and drone sites along Iran's coastline, an attempt to clear a path through the Strait of Hormuz and increase shipping volume, and potentially paving the way for U.S. warships to sail through, something that hasn't happened for 2 months.
4: Musicians will come together to hold a benefit concert in Miami to raise money for Venezuela's earthquake victims.
6: Mark Anthony, Fade, and Ricardo Montaner, just to name a few, with more being announced soon. The benefit concert, as well as international telethon, will take place 6 p.m. Eastern, August 16th.
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8: Hi, I'm Neil deGrasse Tyson. 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
18: The 20th century proved beyond all doubt that socialism and communism are horrific economic systems for real working people. Because the only winners in those systems are the unelected bureaucrats, the elites, the party apparatchiks who call all the shots. But under President Trump's leadership, come on, the U.S. has the strongest economy of any major nation by a long shot. And every day, even though there are some affordability issues, Americans are creating better lives for themselves and their families. They are not about to give all of that up to live as slaves of a government run by someone like Mamdani or Abdul al-Sayed or Rashida Tlaib. Are you kidding me? That's America? If the Democrats keep playing with the fire of socialism, they'll end up burning down the entire party.
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25: 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But if you log off, take a step back from all the hype, you'll find that the actual keys to a longer, healthier life are hiding in plain sight. There are four of them. Number one, nutrition. The Mediterranean diet really is the gold standard. Number two, exercise. You should be getting 150 minutes of moderate intensity exercise or 75 minutes of vigorous intensity exercise every week, plus strength training and stretching. Number three, sleep. Sleep is when your body and your brain repair themselves. You should be getting 7 to 9 hours a night. And finally, number four, often gets forgotten, socialization. It's not a bonus. It's a necessity for a healthy life, finding a sense of community, purpose, and belonging. I'm Dr. Sanjay Gupta, helping you live a better life.
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1: Sad thing is we've gotten to a point with lawyers and legalese where it's very difficult to do satire on the radio because somebody out there is going to say, well, I did it because the guy in the speaker told me to. Which, again, if you're of the mindset that you're going to do literally anything that comes out of my mouth, please drop off $100 to 1419 West Bannock. That's $100 in cash to 1419 West Bannock and say, this is for Nate. And Sophie. Sorry. I have no control over my own bodily functions. Everybody else has to tell me what to do. How about this? Next time police pull anybody over, run from the car. Just run. Just take off. Run for your lives. Next time, in fact, if police pull your car over or if they knock on the door. Yeah, if they knock on the door, run. Just run. Flee the scene. What do you think's going to happen to you? What do you think's going to happen to you? Sorry, people who are 5'10 and over, run from the scene. If you're under 5'10, don't run. It's just adorable when you think you can. Thank you.
0: Why are you like this? You know those of us under 5'10 can run.
1: I know. It's funny that you think you can.
0: No, we can.
1: How many of my strides do you need to keep up with me when walking?
0: Technically just one, but I will look like Waluigi if I do.
1: So yeah, next time you get pulled over, not just the police, literally any law enforcement, just run. Pull over the car and just run. I've been listening to days of people crying out against ICE nationwide. We need to do something about ICE. Everything's about me. So let me make this about me. Actually, you know what? Hold on. Impromptu. Let me see if he is available because people think I make this story up. And I'm just going to say, if he's available, it's 5:40 East Coast. Yeah, okay. I hope he doesn't swear when he answers.
4: You've reached Bob.
1: All right. That was my brother Bob, who was in the car with me when I stole a car.
0: There are people that don't believe that.
1: Yeah.
0: Have they even, like, heard you on air?
1: Well, he was in studio once upon a time and said it on air. Told the story on air, like...
0: No, I know, but the people who doubt that you stole a car, I think, have never heard your personality. Because I don't think you would now, but I can imagine your personality now as a dumb 16-year-old absolutely doing that in a heartbeat.
1: 14.
0: That too. Dumb, stupid teenager.
1: Mm-hmm. So, I take my next-door neighbor's car, and Bob, sorry, in case Bob's mom is listening... I threw a party at Bob's house. I invited 30 to 40 of my closest friends and strangers over to my buddy Bob's house. And then I left because it was Bob's house. And then Bob called me because so many people had... underage kids had gotten a little tipsy, and he needed to get them home. So, like a good buddy. Like a good buddy. I took my next-door neighbor's car down to Bob's house, loaded it with I have no idea who was in the car. And just took them around Mayfield Heights, Ohio, and just dropped them off in different parking lots. Close to their house, like you could walk from here. Just not like random stuff. And then, you know, we went and got McDonald's, because that's what you do. And, or something, I can't remember where we went. But anyway, I'm doing 20 in a 35. Because I want to make sure I don't go over the speed limit, and I want to make sure the car is in the very middle of the lane, like perfectly middle of the lane. So I'm tapping the brake every 6 seconds. Because I have no idea how to drive a car. I have very little idea how to drive a car. Get pulled over. And Bob is freaking out in the car next to me. He's like, I'm going to run. And I latch onto his left arm tighter than I've ever held a man before or since then. If he was going to leave that car without his left arm. And sure enough, he doesn't. And they pull us over. And like a couple months later, like we just take our lumps, right? I mean, he got off. I got nailed for it. But Bob said to the cop, he's like, I was going to totally run. And the cop's like, oh, I'm glad you didn't, because I might have had to shoot you. We had no idea who we were pulling over or what you're doing. Like, he went through the whole list of reasons to not flee the scene when you get pulled over by any law enforcement anywhere in America. I tell this fantastic story about my misspent childhood to talk about ICE in 2026. Over 30 years later, number of people have run from a car that's been pulled over all across the land. White people, brown people, and everything else in between. Men, women, all of it. Some of them get shot. They don't get shot because they're black. They don't get shot because they're white. They don't get shot because they're Mexican. They get shot because the police officer, upon pulling someone over and seeing that person take off and leave their automobile and just run, might be a threat to the greater public. I'm reminded of a guy, it was just downtown a couple years ago, who was pulled over by the cops. And they turned his head into a canoe because they thought he was a threat to the public. And they were justified in doing that. They were justified in doing that. That's their job, protect the public. Oh, somebody running away? Well, thankfully, most law enforcement have a weapon on them that projects a piece of metal faster than any human being can run. Don't run from the cops. If you think they're racist, if you think they're gun happy, fine. All the more reason to not run from the cops. Oh, by the way, the ICE traffic stops are back on.
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25: If I were to ask you what makes for a good night's sleep, you'd probably say a dark, quiet room, not too many things on your mind. But every night when you go to get some Z's, how often do you really think about the temperature in your bedroom? Temperature may be one of the most underappreciated factors in sleep. That's according to the Senior Vice President of Research and Scientific Affairs at the National Sleep Foundation. We often hear about lights and screens and stress, but even modest changes in temperature and airflow can influence both how quickly you fall asleep and how deeply you stay asleep. Most experts will recommend a room temperature of 60 to 67 degrees Fahrenheit. You might also experiment with your sheets and what you actually wear to bed. Play around a bit and see what improves your sleep. You might be delightfully surprised. I'm Dr. Sanjay Gupta, helping you live a better life.
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11: President Trump says ICE traffic stops are back on. As Border Czar Tom Homan tells Fox, agents have a lot of tactics they can use to make arrests.
15: You can certainly arrest the alien before he gets in the car when he leaves home. You can certainly arrest the alien when he parks the car, where he gets to where he's going. But there's going to be situations where they need to do a vehicle stop, especially if it's a criminal alien.
11: So this morning, President Trump overturned that pause, calling the traffic stops one of the agency's most effective crime-fighting tools, saying without them, ICE would just play right into the criminals' hands. That's because DHS says agents use these traffic stops because you don't need a judicial warrant. It's different than going in someone's house.
1: Also, he wasn't the original target. This cat in Maine wasn't the original guy they were looking at. He was seen exiting the house of the target. Which is how investigations work. Hey, I'm looking at somebody of interest. Oh, who are all these other people of interest they're talking to, entering their home? Doesn't matter if they're a drug dealer or tax evader or terrorist or whatever the case it might be. Someone's breaking the law. Who else are they talking to? Oh, you know so-and-so. We're looking at so-and-so. What's your relationship with so-and-so? What do you do for them? You want to call a lawyer? Fine. Call a lawyer. You're entitled. Go ahead. We'll ask the same questions when they're here. But if you take off and run, folks, I'm as serious as a heart attack right now. I don't care if you were or were not born here. If law enforcement pulls you over and you flee, if you try to drive at a high rate of speed away, They'll chase you. If you try to run away, they might shoot you. If you try to drive away, they might shoot you. Don't run. Argument I hear, well, he was scared. Yeah, I get that. I understand. Being scared's fine. I've been scared every time I've been pulled over. Even now, when I get pulled over. Gosh, how fast was I going? Where's my gun? Is my gun next to me? Is my gun in the trunk? Where is it? I just want to make sure I tell them where the gun is. Where's the gun? Do I have anything? Not that I have open containers in my car ever, but do I have anything in my car that I'm not supposed to have? Make sure I put my hands on the wheel. I'm good. All right. Shoot. I don't have my insurance in me right now. It's in the glove compartment. Wait. Maybe I shouldn't rapidly reach for the glove compartment. Maybe I should slowly reach for the glove compartment. I'll wait till they get here. I don't freak out and start running. That's stupid. Unless you were doing something you weren't supposed to be doing. Because a lot of people have a razor. Innocent people don't run. Scared people might run. So I don't know if this guy did or didn't do anything wrong other than run when he didn't have to run. Flee when he didn't have to flee. Don't flee. They'll catch you. Fight it in court. News next.
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25: I'm feeling lucky to have my college-age kids home with me for a few weeks this summer. And one of the things I know we're going to be talking about, AI. I've started to use it more often at the hospital to get fresh takes on patient problems that I'm trying to solve. And for my girls, well, I know that they are navigating college now with these new powerful tools. Something, frankly, that you and I couldn't have even imagined when we were in school. But while it may be tempting to outsource your studying and your work to these large language models, I beg you not to. And that's because AI chatbots tend to reproduce what researchers call weird viewpoints. That's an acronym: Western, Educated, Industrialized, Rich, and Democratic. Look, AI isn't going away, and admittedly, it can be a really powerful tool, but you don't want it doing your thinking for you. I'm Dr. Sanjay Gupta, helping you live a better life.
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9: Hellfire missiles deployed. I'm Lisa Lucera, Fox News. The U.S. military says it's disabled a Curacao-flagged oil tanker trying to breach the reimposed blockade on Iranian ports as the U.S. carries out a second round of strikes today against Iran. President Trump saying we will have Iran defeated soon.
12: President updating the war effort at a conference in Pennsylvania of defense and technology executives.
14: That's true with all of the munitions people, actually. Faster, we need a little more speed.
12: President Trump is urging Congress to sign off on a record $1.5 trillion Pentagon budget.
9: Fox's Jared Halpern at the White House. A plan to suspend most vehicle stops by immigration agents is off the table.
11: This morning, President Trump overturned that pause, calling the traffic stops one of the agency's most effective crime-fighting tools, saying without them, ICE would just play right into the criminals' hands. DHS says agents use these traffic stops because you don't need a judicial warrant. It's different than going in someone's house.
9: Fox's Alexis McAdams. Tough questions today from a Senate panel for the man who wants to lead the Justice Department.
16: Acting Attorney General Todd Blanche says he's working to restore public trust in the Justice Department, also highlighting plummeting crime rates nationwide under the Trump administration's DOJ.
17: We are keeping America safe, and we are just getting started. I love this country. I love the Department of Justice.
16: Blanche rejecting accusations that he'd used the department for political purposes as Democrats questioned him over his prior role as the president's personal defense attorney. Republicans largely focused on Blanche's experience as a federal prosecutor.
9: Fox's Jeff Manasso. During the hearing, Blanche insisted the nearly $1.8 billion fund that had been set up to defend the supporters of President Trump was not going forward, but several lawmakers, including Texas Republican John Cornyn, raised concerns that the fund would be resurrected. America's listening to Fox News.
13: 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All after church, of course. More information can be found at stmichaelscathedral.org. That is stmichaelscathedral.org. Come celebrate at the corner of 8th and State. We would love to meet you.
9: Florida pauses an effort under its state law to label a Muslim advocacy group as a terrorist organization.
23: The new Florida law would allow the state to label the Council on American Islamic Relations, or CARE, a terror group. Earlier in July, Governor Ron DeSantis said what it would mean if a local government supporting CARE got state money.
24: They will lose that state funding. If you have a school that's in league with CARE, they will become ineligible for those scholarship funds.
23: Heba Rahim, who leads CARE in Florida, argued her group and other organizations have the right to challenge the government.
26: This is an effort to silence dissent.
23: Florida officials say the pause is for the state to decide how to implement the new law, so their effort has not ended. Gernal Scott, Fox News.
9: The federal government has reworked and reinstalled panels about slavery at George Washington's Philadelphia home. The original panels told the story of how 9 slaves lived in the home, along with George and Martha Washington in the 1790s. The replacement panels don't include some of the detail in the earlier ones, such as a map of slave trade routes. The city of Philadelphia had sued, arguing the federal government must consult with the city before making changes to the president's house site. The producer price index, prices at the wholesale level, declined last month.
1: Excluding food and energy, core PPI for last month rose 0.2%. Wholesale inflation moderated for the year ending in June, up 5.5% and up 4.7%, excluding food and energy. The numbers reflect moderating energy prices in June, though the Iran conflict has pushed crude oil prices higher this month. Also, there's a sign manufacturing is improving in the Northeast. The Empire State Manufacturing Survey from the Federal Reserve rose to 15.6 this month, nearly double the expected reading.
9: Fox's Jenny Casola. I'm Lee Silasera. This is Fox News.
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4: 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Slow getting out of downtown 184. The connector Cole through the Flying Y. Westbound 94 slowdown start just after the Vista exit, then really sluggish through that merge point, heavy from the Y to 5 Mile. Pretty busy conditions from Eagle Road all the way to Garrity. Tonight and tomorrow, ITD will be closing the on-ramp from Franklin Road to the inbound connector from 9 p.m. to 5 a.m. for repaving work.
5: Weather from the CBS 2 Weather Center.
4: From the CBS 2 Weather Center, after a sunny day today, we'll have a few more clouds tomorrow, along with triple-digit temperatures and a chance of afternoon showers and thunderstorms. More scattered showers and thunderstorms are possible on Friday, and we'll have highs close to 100 all through the weekend.
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10: An Idaho mother continues to remain separated from her newborn daughter as she pushes back against first-degree murder charges for the 2025 deaths of her twin toddlers.
0: If you're talking about it.
15: According to the Idaho Statesman, an intestinal parasite found on raw produce has sickened people in more than 30 states, including Idaho.
0: We're talking about it.
18: You came to the conclusion that you couldn't negotiate with the IRGC. Does that mean that you might wipe them out like you did ISIS?
20: Yeah, it does. We will see what's happening.
0: This is the Nate Shellman Show on the News and Talk of Idaho, KBOI, Boise.
27: My apologies to the fine folks at Delsa's. Sorry. to the 120 people that wanted to win Nectar ice cream yesterday. We'll do it again. Maybe not today, since somebody ran through Delsa's and basically they're not all out of ice cream, but they sold out of Nectar ice cream. That's amazing, though. That's super exciting. Apparently somebody's like, yeah, I just want a whole tub. They wanted a whole 3-gallon tub, which, yeah, I get it. I do, too. I understand. I tried it. Are you kidding? Uh-huh. But again, a reminder, here's the news stories today. ICE traffic stops are back on. Chuck Schumer is saying the Save America Act will not pass with the National Defense Authorization Act. We are hitting, the United States is hitting Iran. There's E. coli at Quinn's Pond. The diarrhea parasite is in Idaho, and Sophie's in a bad mood. Yeah. Because the laws of human decency were broken last night. Oh my God. And my trust hold on. Time in humanity, out. Actually. Time out. The following rant is given by somebody in their 20s. Yeah, I'm 27. I'm 99. Go ahead. Okay, so... Young person. Yesterday was July 14th. Uh-huh. And you may be wondering, weary listener, why I am bringing that up today. And I say weary because I hope all of you experienced the outrage that I did at around, I don't know, 10:35 p.m. I had wrapped up for the night, and all of a sudden I hear an explosion. And I'm like, well, that's kind of weird, but I live in the country where things happen all the time. And then my dog started barking, and I was like, all right, well, thanks, Tater, for looking out for us, right? You're talking like a bomb explosion? I don't know, just like an explosion. Sorry, go ahead.
15: Moving on. And then they keep on coming, and I go, there's no way that someone is shooting off fireworks right now. It is July 14th. It is 10:40 to 10:45 p.m. It has been dark for well over an hour. You had plenty of opportunity before now
27: to make this happen. At 10:35 to 10:40 p.m.
15: Yes.
27: Sorry. Go ahead, Nana.
15: It got dark at 9:45.
27: Uh-huh.
15: It was dark enough to shoot off fireworks by 9:50, 10, and it would have been over by 10:20, mm-hmm. but it was not. They purposefully chose to start it at 10:35.
27: Oh, the humanity.
15: It was disgusting.
27: Oh,
15: on a Tuesday, which we'll get to in a second. So, I have to put on my slippers and my robe, like the 80-year-old I am, and go outside, see what's going on. I see it's firework. I'm properly pissed. A little grumpy because my beauty rest has been interrupted. I have to go and put my neighbor's dog in their garage because they were gone for a concert that night. Mm-hmm, mm-hmm. And their dog was freaking out.
27: Mm.
15: Made sure that was done. Just took care of everything that I could. My dog was freaking out. Mm. Gave him a bone and some pets. Told him he was doing a good job. Went back inside. The fireworks ended probably around 10:50, 10:55.
27: Before 11 o'clock.
15: Barely.
27: But before?
15: Barely.
27: Got it.
15: No, it was basically 11 p.m.
27: But it wasn't.
15: But it was. Because here's the
27: thing. You just said 10:50.
15: Shut up, Nate. I'm turning off your mic. Here's the thing, friends. Tuesday night is the workiest of work nights. No one should be shooting off fireworks unless it is literally the 4th, 3rd, or 5th of July. I will allow an exception for the 5th of July on a Tuesday night. And here is why I believe that Tuesday is the workiest of work nights. Monday night, whatever. Maybe it's an extended weekend. Wednesday, you're almost done. You're basically there. Thursday, maybe you're taking Friday off. It's the start of your weekend. Friday, it is the weekend. But mm-hmm. Tuesday, you're smack dab in the middle of it. Mm. You're grumpy. You're mad at that one coworker. Mm. Three people have annoyed you, and you just want to go to bed. And if you start shooting off fireworks at 10:35.
27: All the humanity at 10:35.
15: Shut up. In the evening, you are ruining plenty of people's days. And I know I'm not the only one, Nate, because I went on Facebook, and that's how I knew who was shooting off the fireworks.
27: And that's how we measure all of people now, by social media. Who else is grumpy? There's a page for that.
15: Are you telling me you weren't grumpy?
27: Last night?
15: Yeah.
27: Actually, no, I wasn't. Last night, I was making a gallon of nectar syrup.
15: At 11 p.m.?
27: No, I was asleep.
15: Yeah, exactly. So don't even talk to me.
27: I didn't hear any fireworks.
15: I'm sure you didn't. I'm sure they were far enough away from you that you didn't. They were off of Eagle Road.
27: Yeah, I have two modes. Either I'll wake up if a fly farts, or I can sleep through the end of days.
15: Here's the
27: last
15: other
27: night
15: little...
27: was the end of days.
15: No, it was just fireworks, but it was very annoying. Here's the thing, friends. So some of you may know, I got married, so I have a new last name, and I really wanted to make my maiden name a second middle name. And it loops back around.
27: Oh, okay.
15: Just give me a second here.
27: Got it.
15: This is called story building.
27: Show ends at 7.
15: So as part of my legal name change, I have to go to court and publish that name change for 4 straight weeks so mm-hmm. other people can object if they want to object.
27: I already object.
15: It sucks to suck. It's going to happen, whether you like it or not. So, I genuinely believe that if you are not shooting off fireworks around the 4th of July, mm-hmm. or you're not a city putting on something that a mass knowledge of people know about, you should have to publish that you're going to shoot off fireworks for 4 weeks like I had to do with my frickin' name change. So more people know.
27: Why don't you just take the day off? Why don't you just call in sick and just take the day off?
15: Why would I do that? I'm a responsible adult. I came to work.
27: Right. And you've been so flipping pleasant the entire day.
15: I have been to everyone except for you.
27: Really?
15: I've gotten a ton done today.
27: How
15: actually.
27: Come 9 people have asked me what's wrong with her?
15: No one has asked you what's wrong with me today. There's not a single person that has asked you that.
27: Not to your face?
15: Whatever.
27: No, they ask me.
15: I've been peachy today.
27: Is this the face you give everybody else? Is this the Sophie you present everybody else? And I get true Sophie? I get full-on raging
2: You want to finish that sentence, Shellman?
27: No, I don't.
2: Shellman 1L. You know the audience will come and fight for me if you put me down right now, because we had a whole show and a half.
27: No,
2: where they did.
27: No, because and this is why this audience would suck, because I complained about the same thing once upon a time at like 1 a.m. and people told me, "Oh, get over it, Shellman. Get over it, old man."
2: Was it around the 4th of July or was it the freaking 14th of July?
27: Oh my lord. Not
2: just before
27: 11 p.m.
2: Just because you're an MLM doesn't mean you can do whatever you want, because you're screwing people out of their money. There are people that actually have to work for a living.
27: Kenny emails, messages on Facebook, says, "I understand her anger. I live by Go-Go Squeeze, and I have to be up at 3 a.m., so yes, I'm still ticked." Len says, "It was..." Are we just saying who it was? Are we allowed to say who it was? It was Sensi. It was Sensi. Did we say who it was, or we just...
2: We didn't say who it was.
27: Okay.
2: Because I wanted to be rude about them. See my comments about MLMs.
27: Mike on Facebook says, "Listen, Linda, it's the 250th year.
2: And it's 10 days after the celebration. Are you kidding me? I will
27: Karen,
2: give you a
27: Karen,
2: week.
27: Karen.
2: No, shut up.
27: Karen.
2: No, I'm not taking this from you. I will give you a week before, the week of, and the week after. And once you get to a certain point, you are no longer allowed to treat normal human beings like that. And I'm not even going to let you talk for the rest of the segment, because I'm right. Traffic now.
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6: 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Slow getting out of downtown 184, the connector, Cole through the Flying Y. Westbound 94 slowdown start just after the Vista exit, then really sluggish through that merge point, heavy from the Y to 5 Mile. Pretty busy conditions from Eagle Road all the way to Garrity. Tonight and tomorrow, ITD will be closing the on-ramp from Franklin Road to the inbound connector from 9 p.m. to 5 a.m. for repaving work.
7: Weather from the CBS 2 Weather Center.
6: From the CBS 2 Weather Center, we've got more hot weather on the way tomorrow with daytime highs around 102. We could also have a shower or thunderstorm tomorrow afternoon and Friday. Expect highs near 100 all weekend and overnight lows in the upper 60s.
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2: Welcome to the Nate Shellman Show.
27: If there's anyone else in the audience who was disturbed last night at 10:35.
2: On a Tuesday!
27: Excuse me. Excuse me. Lower.
2: On a Tuesday. The workiest of work days. Nate.
27: 208-336-3700. If any of you out there share that people shouldn't set off fireworks without proper notification to the entire zip code.
2: I'm just saying, if they're going to make me jump through so many hoops just to change my married name, then I think that people who are actually being a public nuisance, because I'm not, well...
27: I think right now you kind of are right at that border, man.
2: But this is my job, and it's 4:23 p.m. Chill. Those of you who are going to decide to be an actual nuisance should at least advertise that you're going to be horrible before.
27: Did you just say it's 4:23?
2: That's what the computer in front of me says.
27: It's 4:18.
2: Well, I lost sleep last
27: night. You don't
2: even
27: know what time it is!
2: Yeah, because the freaking fireworks people made me lose sleep.
27: Learn to read!
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15: A better life with Dr. Sanjay Gupta.
16: You know, it's funny, when I think back to what the typical American dinner looked like when you and I were kids, there's usually some kind of meat featured at the center of the plate. Vegetables are there, but often thought of as a side dish. More and more, though, we are coming to realize that a plant-based diet, with little or no meat even, is going to be a healthier way to eat for just about everyone. New study out of the University of Hawaii Cancer Center found that eating a high-quality plant-rich diet that includes whole grains, vegetables, and fruits may prevent cognitive impairment even when people start that diet in their late 50s and 60s. Yeah, it's important to make sure you're getting enough protein, fats, complex carbohydrates. Just because you cut out or even cut back on meat, though, is not a license to eat whatever you want. Focus on eating whole, real foods. I'm Dr. Sanjay Gupta, helping you live a better life.
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18: Again. I plugged your mic back in, by the way. You're welcome.
19: It's your job.
18: Just so you think.
19: Once again, it's 4:23. Lettuce is evil. And just to know, this is the prepackaged lettuce mostly, but a lot of people go, well, I don't eat salad or what. If you go to a restaurant and your food is on lettuce, it's touching lettuce.
18: And parasites don't care about which part you eat. They'll crawl all over your food. And then you'll have explosive diarrhea for 2 to 3 weeks.
19: But whatever you do, don't have it within earshot of unincorporated Canyon County after 10:30.
18: No, I mean, I don't hear other people's explosive diarrhea in their own houses. That's ridiculous. But here's the thing about fireworks. It is completely insane to just subject other people to that level of noise after 10:30 on a Tuesday night, especially, a night where most of people have to work.
19: Especially in Canyon County.
18: No, this was in Ada County, I'll have you know. Mm. I just heard it in Canyon County.
19: Oh, it's because sound travels, right?
18: Yeah, that's how sound works, Nathan. Goodness.
19: Oh, really?
18: Really? By the way, I'll have you know people agree with me.
19: Sensi,

0: threw it. Okay, Cincy lit fireworks because they're happy.
1: It's their annual convention or whatever.
0: They're happy people. They like celebrating.
1: Be happy on a Friday. Be happy on a Sunday. Be happy on a Saturday.
0: To quote the great poet, "Thou shalt not yuck on someone else's yum."
1: Sure, until this, because now you're subjecting a whole bunch of people to your yum when we don't want your yum.
0: It's 10:30.
1: It's like farting in an elevator. You may be proud of it, and no one else is happy, all right?
0: Richard, Eagle.
2: Nate, it's very simple.
0: You're not the only dick on the air right now. Go ahead, Richard.
2: People need to respect other people. They need their sleep. They have children. They have babies. We have two times a year at which we have a long history of setting off fireworks on New Year's Eve and also on July 4th. But it is a nuisance for these people after 10 o'clock at night on all these other days that set off fireworks and make a lot of noise, that and in other ways, that disrupt other people's sleep. People need their sleep. Their children need their sleep. And it's a nuisance. And the 10th Circuit Court of Appeals, about 10 years ago, ruled on nuisances.
0: Oh.
2: And
0: but are you bringing in the court? Please tell me.
1: Thank goodness.
0: You going to sue Cincy?
2: Well, it was a 25-year-old case. And they finally heard it, and they ruled. I don't like the ruling, just personally. There's other things about the ruling. But they did rule that people have the right to sue for a nuisance. And in my opinion, if you're going to set up fireworks on any day of the week that is not a Saturday night, unless it's New Year's Eve or July 4th, I believe that's a nuisance to your neighbors.
0: Hey, Sophie.
1: Hey, Nate.
0: You gonna call a lawyer?
1: No. I'm not dumb.
0: She's gonna complain about it to me.
1: Why do you think I got a job here?
0: She's gonna be a witch on wheels to me the entire day.
1: What, so you're allowed to complain about fireworks, but no one else is, Shellman? Do you know how many years I've had to endure you talking about fireworks on July 5th? Or 6, which is a reasonable time to shoot off fireworks, but you're upset at me for talking about it on July 15th because it happened on July 14th?
0: It's at 1 a.m. when I did it. You're complaining about 10:30.
1: Yes, they have also been at 1 a.m. in the past.
0: Did you eat dinner at 3?
1: I had lunch at 2, thank you for asking.
0: Thanks, Richard! 208-336-3700. The Deacon says they just finished Nate's amazing ice cream and celebrated with fireworks.
1: They should keep the fireworks to their mouth and shut the hell up.
0: Sophie's fired up. Run for your life.
1: Sorry, it's Cincy. Shut the heck up.
0: Be nice.
1: No. That's why I originally didn't say who it was, so I could be as mean as I wanted.
0: Text message coming in saying maybe she should go talk to the city since I'm sure it was approved.
1: This is why I think that I came up with a solution for this. I think that you should have to publish that you're going to be a nuisance for 4 weeks in the paper before it gets city approval.
0: Chris and Emmett, Sophie's right. Oh, crap. Sophie's right. Fireworks are ridiculous now. People have zero consideration for other people, not to mention with this dry, hot weather, it's effing irresponsible. It was over Cincy. That's where they water the yards. It wasn't in BLM land. They weren't shoving the fireworks at cars on the freeway.
1: But accidents happen all the time, and you never know with fireworks.
0: Oh my gosh.
1: How many times after the 4th of July have we reported on fireworks shows around the country starting fires or going wrong? Oh. A multitude. But I'm being really chill about this.
0: Oh, yeah, you are.
1: Like, super chill.
0: Fred Meridian, may God have mercy on your soul. You're on News Talk KBOI. Go for it.
3: Hey, guys. Hey, Sophie. Hey, I want to say I feel for you, but I also do want to express one point. Most people survive on 6 hours of sleep a night, and they're fine. And I understand that this fireworks doesn't happen very often.
0: Yeah.
3: I trim trees for a living. And there's a lot of people who work at night, get home at 6 a.m. and go to bed.
0: Mm-hmm.
3: And then I am there at their neighbor's house at 8 a.m. with a loud chipper and a chainsaw. And they come out screaming bloody murder because I'm disturbing their sleep. I understand that.
0: Fred, hold on. Hold the rest of your thought. Hold the rest of your thought. You stop growling over there.
1: Oh, I have a response already.
0: News next.
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7: Fox News, I'm Tom Graham. The U.S. military launching two waves of strikes against Iran today. President Trump insisting leadership in Tehran wants to negotiate a peace deal after an earlier interim ceasefire was broken.
8: They want to settle so badly. They don't like what we're doing. And they do want to settle. We'll find out whether or not we settle with them or we just finish it off.
7: The president says the military will begin targeting Iranian power plants and bridges. Heavy rains turning roads into rivers for central and southern Texas.
9: Flash flood warnings and watches persist in the region all the way through Thursday, and many roadways impassable. First responders and officials warning people, do not try to drive through these waters.
7: Fox Weather's Robert Ray in Uvalde County, Texas. Defending champion Argentina rallying to beat England 2-1 in advance to the World Cup final. They'll take on Spain on Sunday. 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
10: 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Slow on the outbound connector, cold through the Y. Westbound 94 delays begin now around the Vista interchange, then really sluggish in through that merge point, heavy from Eagle Road all the way to Garrity. Expect delays and detours on I-84 between the Oregon border and exit 13 for chip sealing work, which should be completed by the end of August.
5: Weather from the CBS 2 Weather Center.
10: From the CBS 2 Weather Center, showers and thunderstorms are possible tomorrow, and it will be hot with highs over 100 degrees. Could have more showers on Friday with highs in the upper 90s. We'll stay in the upper 90s all weekend, and our overnight lows will be in the upper 60s.
0: Right now, 96 in downtown Boise here. News Talk KBOI, home for Nate and Nana in the afternoon. Apparently there was a fireworks show last night.
1: Knock it off, knee pain.
0: Apparently there was a fireworks show last night at 10:30, which is way too late. For Nana Sophie. It wrapped up.
1: No, it's disrespectful to the general public on a night that is generally considered a work night for most people.
0: On a Tuesday.
1: It's the workiest of work nights.
0: 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And I paused Fred because I just want to give him a chance to get his affairs in order. Because I'm working with lovely co-worker today who didn't get a full night's sleep because Sensi lit fireworks
1: on a Tuesday.
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0: I slept like a baby last night. I'm not even gonna lie.
1: I'm happy for you, Nate.
0: I even wake up to pee. It was just, it's great.
1: At your age?
0: Laid down, just went right to bed.
1: Are you sure you didn't go in the bed?
0: Probably. But woke up pleasant, refreshed, ready to take on the day, happy to be around my fellow man.
1: And woman.
0: Not really happy to be around her today. Because you've been so pleasant. You missed
1: I have been today, like genuinely.
0: You missed an hour of sleep and it's just napalm for everyone.
1: How do you know it was just an hour? How do you know it didn't
0: go to bed?
1: I actually have no idea.
0: Did you go to bed at 9?
1: I tried to, yeah. Tried to go to bed at 10, but
0: I
1: started my bedtime routine at 9. And then I laid down at around 9:30.
0: You started your what routine?
1: Bedtime routine.
0: What's that?
1: My routine I do before I go to bed.
0: You go to the bathroom, what else? Shower, what else?
1: I don't shower. I shower in the morning.
0: Sleep dirty? It's nasty.
1: Okay, Shulman. You come to work dirty. I brush my teeth, put in my super sexy night guard, and then start getting my hair ready
0: guys,
1: for bed.
0: She's married.
1: I am. Start getting my hair ready for bed. For those of you who have not met me or seen my picture on the website, I have naturally curly hair, so I have a hair nighttime routine. I wash my face because I do not shower at night, and then I put lotion on, and then I put Vaseline on my lips and tie my hair up in a kerchief, basically. And then I put on a little podcast and start going to bed. Maybe read a little bit before bed.
0: Wait, do you listen to this podcast to put you to sleep?
1: No.
0: Oh, okay.
1: It's too exciting for me. No, and it...
0: if you're looking for a podcast to help you get to go to sleep...
1: go to KBOI.com. Click on Nate Shulman. Sometimes I do listen to this
0: and
1: podcast.
0: And then fireworks start going off at 10:30 and the house is rattling and the dogs are going nuts.
1: And I don't know why someone was shooting off fireworks at 10:30 p.m. Celebration. On a Tuesday. Well, you know what? Celebrate on a different day. Celebrate at 10. If they would have started celebrating at 10, I would have been a little bit more okay with it, because it wouldn't have almost creeped up to 11. But it was basically 11.
0: Basically midnight.
1: Practically, yes, because by the time you, like, get everyone settled again, you settle yourself.
0: Gotta go through that whole routine again.
1: I had to take my all-terrain slippers outside, and then my feet got grass dirty.
0: I had to take the night guard out of my mouth.
1: No, I didn't do that. It's not the first time my neighbors have seen me in my night guard. It's better than the nightgown, though.
0: Fred! Fred, yes. You son of a... Fred!
2: Yeah.
0: Is there ever a good time to disrupt anyone?
2: I would say no.
0: Is fireworks at 10:30 too late or just fine?
1: 10:30 on a Tuesday,
2: I would say that there's only two times a year you should be setting off fireworks. I would say it's past that time. But this isn't really about the fireworks. This is about the disturbance that it presented to her. And you mentioned you got up to pee. I got up to pee. Were you asleep within 5 minutes when your pillow hit the bed?
0: I think I might have been asleep while I was peeing.
2: There you go. So yeah. Sophie's got a problem like my wife does. She's probably up for an hour and a half after she's woken.
0: Of course. She's got to go through that whole regimen all over again.
2: By the bug that's crawling down the floor. That's just like my wife. She can't get back to sleep. So if the fireworks went off and woke me up, I'd feel the same way Zoe feels. I'd be pissed. But then I'd be asleep in 5 minutes. So, you know, it's not a big deal to
0: me. It's so good to be a guy. Oh, it's great. Just go right to bed. Just go right to sleep.
2: I would agree highly that it was inappropriate to shoot off fireworks this late past the 4th of July. I'm all for that. But the problem about being a nuisance for a few minutes at 10:30, no, that doesn't bother me at all.
1: See, but it wasn't just a few minutes. If it was 3 or 4 minutes, we wouldn't be having this conversation today. But it wasn't 3 or 4 minutes. It was 25 to 30 minutes. And that is worse. I don't care about gunfire because that happens in the county. I don't. It lasts maybe 15 seconds max, right?
0: I'm totally used to gunfire.
1: Yes, because that's normal. I live in the county. People are shooting skunks or deer or foxes or squirrels or whatever, right? I don't care. It lasts for 5 seconds. It's not something that's going to be crazy.
0: Text message. I'm siding with Sophie. That ticked me off last night. Another text message saying fireworks right now is generally a bad idea. It's too dry and fire dangerous. Joe in Nampa, I get pulled over for driving my allegedly loud car after 10 p.m., but it's fine for businesses to launch fireworks after hours.
1: Okay, I'll pass that on. Have a good one.
0: Another text message. I'm not reading that text message. I'm not reading that text message at all. No, no, no, no. Do not send me that text message.
1: Which one?
0: I'm not reading it.
1: What do you mean?
0: I'm not reading that text message.
1: Oh, a text line?
0: Yeah, I'm not. Nope, you can't find. I didn't hear Casper complaining about this, and he's on the morning show. Different part of Nampa.
1: This is true.
0: Tim in Ontario. Nate, stop ticking Sophie off. She's 100% correct. She has a right to be ticked off. I didn't say she didn't have a right to be ticked off. I'm just making fun of her for being ticked off.
1: So someone else texted in. It says, Joe from Nampa, I get pulled over for driving my allegedly loud car after 10 p.m., but it's fine for businesses to launch fireworks after hours. And that's the other thing. I actually don't have a problem with people in loud cars driving by at 11 p.m., 1 a.m., whatever.
0: Because they keep going down the road.
1: Because, again, it keeps moving. They're not standing out in front of my house or somewhere near my house making constant loud noises. In fact, there's a car that comes down my street every Friday night at exactly 11 p.m. blaring mariachi music. And that's how we know it's time to go to bed on the weekends. Because it's so consistent.
0: Mike,
1: and we don't have a problem with it.
0: Mike in Midvale, afternoon. Time to pull up the big girl pants and quit crying and get over it. Mike in Midvale.
1: Definitely not crying. Would you like to see me cry?
0: No.
1: Because that's a different show.
0: No. Barbara Caldwell.
1: Also, just because I got these pants in the girls section at Target doesn't mean that they're not fit for work.
3: Oh, hi, Nate. I'm sowing you a white flag right now, and I'm going to try to run it down to you.
0: Why?
3: I listen to you. I've listened to you kids since 2011, and this is probably the most hilarious show you kids have ever had, but I'm about ready to send you to your room. But then Sophie is right, and Nate, you keep digging up deeper hole for yourself.
0: What do I? What? How?
3: Yeah. Because you guys have said all the things that fireworks do, but I survived a house fire and they don't know the danger of it. Somebody said about the heat and everything. This is not smart for people to do that.
0: Was the house fire at or after 10:30 at night?
3: It was 2:45 in the morning, 22 below zero.
0: That's way too late. Oh, that's way too late. Do not have a house fire that late or be noisy about it. Yeah.
3: Yeah. But you have to, if you ever go through a house fire, you're going to not appreciate fireworks.
0: No, I probably wouldn't. Was it a firework that started the house fire?
3: No, sadly, it was a lady trying to commit suicide, but it was still a house fire that we had to endure and go through and try to get through. So they do damage. And my yard, I should have called you that morning, Nate. You should have come up, picked up all the firework remnants that were on my roof and in my yard.
0: No.
3: So
0: I didn't light the fireworks off. Why do I have to clean it up?
3: Well, because
0: how is any of this my fault? I didn't do. I didn't light the fireworks. I didn't light the fireworks off at Scentsy. I didn't try to start your house on fire. Why are people telling me to clean stuff up? I didn't do anything.
3: Your room. I'm going to bring that flag down to you right now.
0: I'm not wrong.
3: Honey, you're wrong.
0: There's a text message right now that I wasn't going to read on air. Now I'll read it on air. Text message from someone who says, Nate is right. 10 p.m. is not late.
1: It wasn't at 10 p.m. It was at 10:35 p.m. and it didn't end until 11 p.m.
0: Oh, hell.
1: And 11 p.m. is late. Thank you for coming to my TED Talk.
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10: 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Delays on the outbound connector starting just after the Curtis interchange, then sluggish through the Y westbound I-4. Very heavy and slow from Vista through the merge. Busy conditions basically from the Flying Y all the way through Garrity. State Street closed between 8th and 9th Streets in downtown Boise for underground work. Should be done by next Tuesday. And this Friday, westbound I-4 will be closed from 10 Mile to Garrity from 10 p.m. to 5 a.m. Traffic going to be detoured to Franklin.
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10: From the CBS 2 Weather Center. After a sunny day today, we'll have a few more clouds tomorrow, along with triple-digit temperatures and a chance of afternoon showers and thunderstorms. More scattered showers and thunderstorms are possible on Friday. We'll have highs close to 100 all through the weekend.
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6: 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CENTCOM says two commercial vessels have been turned around.
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29: Not all screen time is created equal, and a new study out of Sweden is helping us understand this even better. So researchers followed more than 20,000 people over nearly two decades and determined that passive screen time, like sitting on the couch and watching television, raised someone's risk of dementia. But if they did something active, like reading, puzzles, or interacting with other people, this same group of people saw their risk of dementia drop. Just like you gotta put the work in to keep your body in shape as you age, you basically have to do the same thing with your brain. A couple things I have found to help: working to learn something new every day, whatever it might be, challenging yourself in some way every day, and really importantly, staying socially active. Some days that means meeting friends in person, other days maybe an email, a text, or a phone call. Just stay engaged. I'm Dr. Sanjay Gupta, helping you live a better life.
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0: I'm going to hell for this.
1: I get a text here that says city sound ordinance restricted to 10 p.m. no later. What the heck are people doing lighting fireworks off on July 14th at 10:30? And that was my thought too, by the way, 10:35. Someone else texted in, I agree with Sophie, 10:30 is too late during the week, 10:35, and the thought of dealing with them every weekend is horrible.
31: The president told me that oil prices are going to fluctuate up and down because of what's going on in Iran, but eventually the prices and inflation will then come back down. But I asked him a question that's been lingering on Iran. You came to the conclusion that you couldn't negotiate with the IRGC. Does that mean that you might wipe them out like you did ISIS?
32: Yeah, it does. We will see what's happening. We received a call just as I was coming here. They want to meet. They always want to meet. But, you know, this should have been done by other presidents for many years, for 47 years, but really a lot longer than that, and it wasn't.
31: I also asked the president about the threats on his life coming from Iran. He says he doesn't think about it at all.
33: The American air campaign against Iran has expanded. U.S. Navy and Air Force jets now striking around the clock, including daylight hours, in an effort to bring Iran back to the negotiating table. U.S. forces hit Greater Toom Island, outside the Strait of Hormuz, for the first time. Iran has controlled it since 1971. The United Arab Emirates claims the island belongs to them. The increased volume of airstrikes against missile and drone sites along Iran's coastline, an attempt to clear a path through the Strait of Hormuz and increase shipping volume, and potentially paving the way for U.S. warships to sail through, something that hasn't happened for 2 months.
2: I'm imagining some Iranian lady at 10:30 at night, 11 o'clock at night, taking her mouth guard in, shaking her fist because there's bombs going off at the air in the area right before 11 o'clock at night. How dare you make this much noise?
1: At least we warmed them before we made noise. We gave them opportunity to shut it down, too. I was given no warning at 10:35 p.m. on a Tuesday.
0: There was a ceasefire and everything. But no, Iran had to go mess it up.
1: And now their noise ordinances are broken.
0: Cincy's holding a party.
1: Rude. Hold it earlier. I don't understand. Also, some white lady said that they were going to start fireworks at 10. Nay, nay, 10:35. Rude.
0: We're going to turn our attention to a court case after news.
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29: We talk a lot here about ultra-processed foods and the many ways in which they can negatively impact your health. They've been linked to weight gain, obesity, type 2 diabetes, cardiovascular disease, even cancer. And now a new study out of UCSF found that high ultra-processed food intake was associated with something called intramuscular fat, which is exactly what it sounds like. That's fat inside your muscles, which can cause them to become weaker. Now, in this particular study, the researchers noticed more wear and tear and pain in people's knees because of weakened thigh muscles. Cutting back on ultra-processed foods isn't easy. The CDC estimates at least half the calories in our diet come from ultra-processed foods. But if you're looking to eat cleaner, cutting out sugar-sweetened beverages, that may be the best number one thing you can do to try and get started. I'm Dr. Sanjay Gupta, helping you live a better life.
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13: Tanker disabled by U.S. forces. I'm Lee Silicera, Fox News. It happened in the Arabian Gulf. The U.S. military says it's the first ship to be stopped since the U.S. put the blockade back in place as the U.S. Navy air campaign against Iran has expanded.
14: U.S. Navy jets now launching strikes around the clock, including daylight hours, in an effort to bring Iran back to the negotiating table. This afternoon, U.S. forces hit Greater Toum Island outside the Strait of Hormuz for the first time. The increased volume of airstrikes in an attempt to clear a path through the Strait of Hormuz to increase shipping volume and potentially paving the way for U.S. warships to sail through, something that hasn't happened for 2 months.
13: Fox's Lucas Tomlinson in Tel Aviv. President Trump says the renewed U.S. strikes against Iran began after Iran began targeting civilian ships in the Strait of Hormuz. This afternoon, President Trump was in Carlisle, Pennsylvania, telling weapons makers to pick up production.
15: We have the best quality in the world, but we need a little more speed.
13: The president said there will be nearly $10 billion in new investments in the U.S. industrial base coming to Pennsylvania. The House Speaker and Vice President say they have a plan to pass a budget.
16: Speaker Mike Johnson says the House Budget Committee will likely pass a budget resolution Thursday, and it will pass through the full House next week.
17: After the Senate passes the budget resolution, our four instructed House committees can go to work to write the reconciliation bill itself.
16: They expect the Senate to pass the resolution before the August recess. Vice President Vance met with Republicans Wednesday to push for agreement, despite some concerns about the proposed $95 billion in spending.
13: Fox's Jessica Rosenthal. Vice President Vance said the Save America Act will be part of the reconciliation package and there will also be help for farmers and for troops as part of the package. Defending champion Argentina reaches the World Cup final, beating England 2-1. 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
24: 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All after church, of course. 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Come celebrate at the corner of 8th and State. We would love to meet you.
13: Sentencing for the truck driver who caused a deadly crash in California.
18: The driver of a semi-truck who pled guilty to causing an 8-car collision, which killed 3 people along a freeway in Ontario, California last year, is sentenced to nearly 5 years in prison. Investigators say the crash, which was captured on dash cam video, showed Jashanpreet Singh never applied the brakes before slamming into traffic. The 21-year-old, who federal officials say is an undocumented immigrant from India, originally pled not guilty. He changed that during a hearing last month, pleading guilty to 3 counts of felony vehicular manslaughter with gross negligence. He could have gotten up to a decade in prison. Lillian Wu, Fox News.
13: Secretary of War Pete Hegseth announcing the Pentagon is rolling out a new screening program for low levels of testosterone among troops, calling it necessary to allow them to operate at their absolute best. The Pentagon says the new screenings will be conducted annually as part of service members' required medical screenings for people 30 and older. A group of artists united for a benefit concert for the victims of last month's devastating earthquakes in Venezuela.
2: Mark Anthony, Fade, and Ricardo Montaner, just to name a few, with more being announced soon. The benefit concert, as well as international telethon, will take place 6 p.m. Eastern, August 16th. Donations can be made during the broadcast, which will be live across digital platforms in the United States and Latin America. On June 24th, two earthquakes, each over a magnitude 7, caused the collapse of many buildings in Venezuela, leaving nearly 5,000 people dead, over 16,000 people injured, and almost 18,000 homeless.
13: Fox's Monica DeLuca. Wall Street, the Dow gained 150, the Nasdaq plus 162, the S&P up 28. I'm Lee Silasera. This is Fox News.
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11: 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Still pretty slow on the outbound connector, cold through the Flying Y. Westbound 94, seeing some really slow traffic between Eisenman and the Gowan Interchange. Going to hit some more slowdowns around the Vista exit, then really slow through that merge point. Heavy traffic from the Flying Y all the way to Garrity. Tonight and tomorrow, ITD is going to be closing the on-ramp from Franklin Road to the inbound connector from 9 p.m. to 5 a.m. for repaving work.
12: Weather from the CBS 2 Weather Center.
19: 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We would love to meet you.
11: From the CBS 2 Weather Center, we've got more hot weather on the way tomorrow with daytime highs around 102. We could also have a shower or thunderstorm tomorrow afternoon and Friday. Expect highs near 100 all weekend and overnight lows in the upper 60s.
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20: An Idaho mother continues to remain separated from her newborn daughter as she pushes back against first-degree murder charges for the 2025 deaths of her twin toddlers.
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1: According to the Idaho Statesman, an intestinal parasite found on raw produce has sickened people in more than 30 states, including Idaho.
4: We're talking about it.
22: You came to the conclusion that you couldn't negotiate with the IRGC. Does that mean that you might wipe them out like you did ISIS?
23: Yeah, it does. We will see what's happening.
4: This is the Nate Shellman Show on the news and talk of Idaho, KBOI, Boise.
0: Joined by somebody in studio who hasn't had lettuce in quite a while, Joe Filicetti joining us here in studio, protected from, well, from one parasite to another because he is a lawyer. Welcome in.
25: Thank you, Nate.
0: You are representing Andrea Shaw. You had a day in court, not the overall day, but you had a bond hearing yesterday.
25: Right. Bond motion and arraignment.
0: And the bond went from being what, $2 million to what?
25: To being revoked. Originally we asked that it be moved to $100,000
0: so she had
25: a chance to get out. She was arrested 5 days after having another baby by C-section.
0: Okay. So she just gave birth, and the judge, upon hearing different arguments, said, well, didn't lower the bond, just got rid of it. So now she's going to be held in jail, period, until her court date.
25: Well, we don't know that for sure either, because
0: okay.
25: the judge told us what she wants is more expert opinion and input as to the likelihood of our side of the case. Really, I mean, she's entitled to bond, except in capital cases. This is laid out right now as a capital case. There's no way it's going to end up that way, but that's how they've charged it. And in our situation, I mean, the burden of proof's on the state. I'm just defending this case,
0: mm-hmm.
25: but we have an alternative theory,
0: okay,
25: than what this the what the state has. Our theory is that if you look at the
0: Let me reset this for everyone who's just joining us.
25: Sure enough.
0: Joe Filicetti represents Andrea Shaw. She is 23 years old, and in May of last year, her 18-month-old fraternal twins, and last time we had you on, Joe, you said they're 18 months old, but they were gestationally 15 months old.
25: Correct.
0: Because they were born three months premature.
25: Yep.
0: Died.
25: Right.
0: Died. We'll just say she died. Now, one side, the Payette County, says that she believes that she suffocated her kids. What's her argument?
25: Well, her argument is that they were doing well, mm-hmm. even though they were born 3 months early.
0: Okay.
25: Things were going well until they took the twins in for their vaccinations on the routine schedule.
0: Okay.
25: And that was April 23rd of 2025.
0: April 23rd.
25: Right. And I'm not, just so you know, I'm not spitting out facts that aren't in the record.
0: All right.
25: These you can read online if you go to iCourts and download the documents. So she ends up taking the twins in with her mother-in-law, and her mother-in-law objects to the flu vaccine because both the father of the twins and the mother-in-law both had reactions to the flu vaccine, requested not. The nurse practitioner ended up talking the mom into getting the flu vaccine, saying your kids only have 50% DNA from the dad. And that's what starts. Immediately thereafter, the kids started having problems. They become lethargic. The next morning, they turn blue in the face, mm-hmm. and lips. And she calls her mom, and then she calls the mother-in-law. Mother-in-law races over there, gets the kids, and they go to the ER, and the doctor in the doctor's notes, it indicates in the chart notes that they're having a vaccine reaction. They have them do a popsicle, Pedialyte popsicle, basically.
0: Okay.
25: See if they keep it down. They keep it down, and so they let them go. I think they give them acetaminophen as well.
0: Okay.
25: And then after that, that whole week, they're having problems. They're going up and down, and then on the night before they pass, she contacts, or the day before she passed, she contacts, tries to contact the nurse practitioner who gave the flu vaccine, and they end up instead talking to another nurse, and she gives a protocol for her to do, so she follows that.
0: So here's a question I
25: yep.
0: have, because I'm reading a story on the Idaho Press right now that says, again, the kids passed in May of 2025.
25: May 1st.
0: May 1st. You just told me they got the vaccine on
25: April 23rd.
0: April 23rd. So it's
25: April 24th, they have an ER visit.
0: April 24th, they have an ER visit. So they didn't die the same day.
25: Nope.
0: Got it. There was sizable amount of time, or a week. 8 days.
25: Yep.
0: Okay. In between there. Joe Filicetti joining us here in studio. And people ask questions all the time.
25: Sure.
0: If you have a question that you want to ask, I can't guarantee Joe's going to answer it, but if you have a question you'd like to ask, 208-336-3700. Let's see. Let's go to court yesterday.
25: Sure.
0: All right? Let's go to part of your opening statement in court yesterday, courtesy of Channel 6.
3: I don't have to prove it was a vaccine. That's our theory. The state has to prove beyond a reasonable doubt that she did something affirmative to kill those children. The state's position is you have two people in the house with the children. It's got to be one of the two parents. Well, they could die from something other than one of the two parents. And a vaccine reaction mimics suffocation.
0: One day we'll coach the TV station on to properly record audio. Probably just make sure I got that correctly. So you don't have to prove. You're saying you're not proving it was the vaccine. That's a theory.
25: Right. And that's part of the problem in this case is the way that it's being approached, because she's also got a civil racketeering case, a RICO case, against the American Academy of Pediatrics, I believe,
0: okay.
25: Currently. While the experts in that case will probably be used in our case, I have access to those experts and others. You have to remember, in a criminal case, it's completely different than civil. In a civil case, it's 51% either way. In a criminal case, it's the state's burden to prove the case beyond a reasonable doubt. And when I was a young prosecutor, I prosecuted here in Ada County for 9 years. Then I worked in the Boise Police Department for 3 years during all the shootings they had in the late 90s. You have to prove LOVID, basically, location, offense, venue, identity, date, and time. And if you're watching prosecutors in preliminary hearings, oftentimes they'll have LOVID and they'll be just be checking off. That's why you'll hear a prosecutor say, on this date, at this time, this location, in Ada County, did you do this? And is he in the courtroom? Those are just proving those things. It's the elements of the case, basically, to get the case bound over.
0: When I talked to you last week?
25: Yep.
0: Yeah, when I talked to you last week, you hadn't yet received the evidence, the discovery that the prosecution had. Have you received that yet?
25: So we got it yesterday, I think at 11:42 or something like that.
0: Right before the hearing?
25: Right before. Was it yesterday or the day before?
0: Okay.
25: Yeah, but I was working on getting the hearing ready. I didn't have time to look at it. I've had people start to review it, so I've had it out. People are looking at it, you know, in our organization. But I've not had a chance to go through, and I will over the weekend go through page by page and every single word. There's 500, 600 pages. I think it's right here, Nate.
0: That's right in front of you.
25: Yes.
0: Joe Filicetti joining us here in studio representing Andrea Shaw. If you have a question, you can email nate@kboi.com. You can text me, 208-336-3700, or you can call. The Payette County alleges that two of Andrea Shaw's children were suffocated by Andrea Shaw, correct? Is that that's the allegation?
25: That's their theory.
0: Okay, that's their theory.
25: Yeah.
0: Your theory is,
25: well, I'd
0: her
25: say
0: theory they're arguing.
25: Their coroner has a different opinion as to the cause of death.
0: Right. So her arguing is it wasn't her, it might have been vaccines.
25: Yeah, exactly.
0: I think that it was, but it could have been.
25: Right. I think vaccine is the best understanding we have in the case, and for a couple of different reasons, timing mainly.
0: More with Joe Filicetti next.
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11: 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Still slow on the outbound connector, Cole through the Flying Y, westbound I-84. Really heavy traffic from Vista through the merge. Got some busy conditions from the Y to 5 Mile. Heavy traffic from Eagle Road all the way to Garrity. Friday, westbound I-84 is going to be closed from 10 Mile to Garrity from 10 p.m. to 5 a.m. Traffic going to be detoured to Franklin. And starting Monday, the intersection of Star and Eustick Roads will be completely closed while crews install water lines, follow the signs for detours. It'll be partially reopened by July 27th.
6: Weather from the CBS 2 Weather Center.
11: From the CBS 2 Weather Center, showers and thunderstorms are possible tomorrow, and it will be hot with highs over 100 degrees. Could have more showers on Friday with highs in the upper 90s. We'll stay in the upper 90s all weekend, and our overnight lows will be in the upper 60s.
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0: 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We would love to meet you.
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13: Joe Filicetti joining us here in studio, and he is the representative, he's the attorney for Andrea Shaw, who is facing two counts. You said it's a capital crime, Joe?
14: Yes, two counts, first-degree murder.
13: Two counts, first-degree murder. Timeline. According to the mom.
15: New court filings lay out more of Shaw's claims of what happened leading up to the death of her children in 2025. Here's her timeline. They got three shots on April 23rd, the flu, Tdap, and Hep A. She was worried because her husband and mother-in-law previously experienced adverse reactions to shots. Then, on the 24th, a visit to the ER. She claims they were lethargic, feverish, and lips turning blue. Doctors saying it was a reaction to their shots, but not concerning. On the 25th, a call to a nurse who said there were no openings. Give them acetaminophen and electrolytes. They continued to seem ill. Then on the morning of May 1st, she says she found one of them cold in bed and called 911 and gave CPR. When police arrived, together they found the other toddler had passed too. She and her husband moved to Boise after the deaths. She gave birth to her new daughter via C-section 5 days before her June 30th arrest.
13: Text message I have says, kind of sounds like Joe is saying, prove my clients did it, not my clients are innocent.
14: So two things. First, backing up on that timeline, the call to the pediatrics office was the 30th, the night before they died.
13: Okay.
14: And they asked for an appointment. They said there were no walk-ins that day. So the second issue on the question is –

0: In any case, the burden of proof is on the state. Like I said, I was a drug prosecutor in Ada County. I did repeat offender and drug prosecutions from 1987 to 1996. And during that time, I learned very quickly that when you file a case, you want to make sure that you're filing cases you can prove beyond a reasonable doubt, because the burden is on the state. And I would stand up when I was a prosecutor and say, hey, the burden of proof is on the state to prove each element beyond a reasonable doubt. I filed this case. I'll gladly take that and prove to the jury that that's what happened. So, yeah, it is. The state does have the burden in this case and in every case of proving beyond a reasonable doubt. And in this case, she's also innocent.
1: 208-336-3700, #670 on your Verizon wireless phone. Before I get to more texts, let me go to Gary in Emmett. Gary in Emmett, listening on 670 KBOI AM. Go ahead, Gary.
2: Yes. Why would a nurse practitioner recommend having vaccinations for such preemies like that when nature is really...
1: When nature is what?
2: When nature itself is, their immunity is going to be really on the borderline that early, like that preemies, you know, you would give them any kind of vaccination that could threaten their life in the first place.
1: You're asking how much at risk, because they didn't get they didn't get the vaccines the day after they were born. They got it 18 months later.
0: But you do get vaccines right out of the block.
1: Okay.
0: And the amount of vaccines that are given to children now or that are recommended far exceed what we received as kids. I mean, I've got grandkids, and I look at their vaccine schedule, and it's ridiculous. And somebody's making a lot of money, and I agree with the caller in the sense that your body's built to do different things. But it's kind of funny that when you have a baby, the rule of thumb for eating is give them one food at a time.
1: Mm-hmm.
0: And a lot of these vaccines have multiple vaccines in one shot.
1: Text message here says, instead of taking them to the ER instead of a walk-in, if it sounds serious, I'm calling 911.
0: So I'd say this. The morning after the shots, she first FaceTimed with her own mom, and then she called her mother-in-law, and her mother-in-law rushed over. It's a three-minute drive. They weren't not breathing. They were just struggling, and they got them to the ER, and the ER took care of the problem. That wasn't...
1: Okay.
0: We're not complaining that the ER did not take care of the problem.
1: I have a question.
0: Sure.
1: Just because I'm curious. Is Andrea Shaw... You're representing Andrea Shaw.
0: I am.
1: I know for a fact I can't... you owe me money. Is she paying you, or is somebody else footing your bill?
0: I don't discuss payment ever of to who's paying my bill.
1: Okay.
0: So that's not the first time I've not told someone.
1: Okay.
0: It's nobody else's business.
1: Interesting. All right.
0: Yep.
1: From here to there, and I only have a minute left, right now she's staying in jail. What evidence do you need to get her out of there?
0: I'm going to be giving the court some additional expert testimony, some expert evidence as to the likelihood of vaccines not necessarily being safe and effective.
1: Do you have a piece of evidence that shows she didn't, and I understand it's arguing a negative, but that she didn't suffocate her kids? There's no way she could have.
0: There's no way to prove that, and that's not the burden on us. The proof,
1: I understand.
0: Yeah, the burden's on the state to show they did. Nothing is consistent with that.
1: Okay.
0: I'll just say that. The final thing I'd say, with respect to Andrea, I'm in this case because I believe in Andrea. I believe in these types of cases where somebody's overcharged by the state. I think it's important for them to have the best counsel possible.
1: Joe Filicetti, representative for Andrea Shaw. Joe, got a half hour from you today, man. I appreciate it. I know you got other things to do, but thank you for stopping by.
0: Thank you very much, Nate.
1: News coming up next.
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5: Fox News, I'm Carmen Roberts. The U.S. steps up attacks on Iran and in reimposes a blockade of its ports.
6: They do want to settle. We'll find out whether or not we settle with them or we just finish it off.
5: The Wall Street Journal reports U.S. officials say the president is considering ramping up military action, including possible ground operations. Along the Canadian border, wildfire smoke is drifting south into the U.S.
7: All of that smoke pushing in from the Minnesota-Wisconsin border and pushing all the way into the Northeast. We are expecting that air quality to reach unhealthy levels.
5: Fox Weather's Bain Frohney. And Argentina breaks a tie to defeat England.
8: Messi driving in. Messi crossing back.
5: That call on Fox as Argentina goes on to win 2-1 in advance to the final on Sunday against Spain here on Fox. 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
9: 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Just got a report of an accident westbound Wright Street at Victory. The left lane is blocked. Outbound connector still pretty busy and slow from Cole through the Y. Westbound ID4 very heavy and slow from Orchard through the merge. Busy conditions from the Flying Y all the way through the Garrity exit. State Street closed between 8th and 9th Street. Streets in downtown Boise for underground work. This should be done by next Tuesday.
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9: From the CBS 2 Weather Center. After a sunny day today, we'll have a few more clouds tomorrow, along with triple-digit temperatures and a chance of afternoon showers and thunderstorms. More scattered showers and thunderstorms are possible on Friday. We'll have highs close to 100 all through the weekend.
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15: A Better Life with Dr. Sanjay Gupta.
20: Everyone poops. It's not just the name of a classic potty training book. It's a universal truth. Even though everyone does it, almost no one wants to talk about it. Dr. Tricia Pasricha wants to change that. She's the author of a new book. It's called You've Been Pooping All Wrong. And she says there are three critical P's of pooping. The first is propulsion. Both the voluntary push you exert and the involuntary contractions that happen naturally within your body. Top line, when you feel the need to go, don't hold it. The second P is pliability, which refers to stool softness. The keys to this one are making sure you're drinking enough water and eating enough fiber. And the last P is for pelvic floor. If you can get your knees up above your waist while you're on the toilet, like on a stool or a garbage can or a stack of books even, that can make all the difference. I'm Dr. Sanjay Gupta, helping you live a better life.
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1: An Idaho mother continues to remain separated from her newborn daughter as she pushes back against first-degree murder charges for the 2025 deaths of her twin toddlers. Janae Ryan explains why the judge denies her request from the Payette County Courthouse.
2: The worst possible outcome, that's what Andrea Shaw's lawyer calls today. Coming into the courtroom, asking for a reduction of her $2 million bond to $100,000 so that she could get out and start taking care of her newborn again, but instead, the judge revoking bail.
3: We do not think she should be allowed to be anywhere near any children, let alone her own children, to take care of them, because it was the other two children who were in her care that died at the exact same time, the same night.
4: In the court's view, Ms. Shaw does pose risk of safety to the other child who has been born recently, that I'm going to exercise my discretion to revoke bond.
5: It's the missing of the bonding between a baby and a mother. I get what the state's theory is, but it's washed up.
6: Also during the hearing, the judge granting the request for copies of the grand jury transcripts.
5: Inappropriate comments, inappropriate evidence, things happen in grand juries because there's no one stopping it.
6: During discussions, both sides revealing more details of the state's case.
7: The coroner has a different opinion as to the cause of death as what the prosecutor's office thinks.
3: We relied on the opinions of experts, doctors who take care of kids, and they ruled out heat both because death doesn't work with the heat theory.
6: Prosecutors say Shaw's husband was at home asleep at the time of deaths, and his story never changed, but hers did.
3: Changed her story every time it made her look bad, every time there were criminal implications, and she admitted that at the time of death, she was there with the kids.
7: Well, they could die from something other than one of the two parents. And a vaccine reaction mimics suffocation.
6: The indictment accuses Shaw of suffocating her 18-month-old son and daughter. She claims their deaths were adverse reactions to vaccines.
2: Shaw returns to court August 18th to enter her plea. Her defense lawyer today alluding to that it would be a not guilty plea. Her family, about a dozen people here, parents, husband, cousins, showing up to support her, leaving a bit distraught and emotional over being unable to bail her out and take her home to her newborn. I'm Janae Ryan.
8: And again, the argument being made. We just had Joe Filicetti on, who is the attorney for Andrea Shaw. The argument being made is their deaths could have been vaccines. Again, going back to his statement in yesterday's hearing.
7: I don't have to prove it was a vaccine. That's our theory. The state has to prove beyond a reasonable doubt that she did something affirmative to kill those children.
8: I don't have to prove that it was a vaccine. That's our theory. The state has to prove she suffocated the kids. But you're going to hear a lot. For those of you that are all about this, you're going to hear a lot about vaccines during this case, because that's their theory, that it could be a reaction to vaccines. It could be a reaction to having so many vaccines injected on April 23rd. Text message coming in says, I hope I'm very wrong, but this just doesn't pass the sniff test to me. But I really don't want to believe that there's a great evil in the world ending their lives. Prosecution's argument, courtesy of Channel 6.
3: This is not a vaccine case. I know the death that's presented, the doctors, the people, the medical experts in the industry that we've talked to anyway, do not support that theory. And so this is a case where a mother, unfortunately, has killed her two children. The doctor does support the conclusion that suffocation is the cause of death, which we use in the grand jury.
8: And I can tell you right now, the argument that's going to be made is, who caused the suffocation? What caused the suffocation? The defense is going to argue that vaccines could have caused the suffocation. The prosecution is going to argue that the mom, the adult, the human being caused the suffocation. That's how this case is going to break down, ultimately. And there's going to be some discrepancies between the prosecution and the coroner's office. You already heard that. 208-336-3700, #670 on your Verizon wireless phone. And thank you, Joe, for coming in, answering a few questions. Some people asking questions like, why did Ms. Shaw call her mother-in-law and not 911? And that was actually something that Joe spoke to during the interview, which is already on the podcast. And it's one of those hindsight things that now all of a sudden carries more, well, since the kids died. I know of plenty of moms who call their mom or call the mother-in-law before they call 911. Hey, I don't know what to do. Should I call the emergency, or could we do this? Could we do something else? Pete, Boise, listening on the KBOI app. Go ahead, Pete.
9: Yeah, it's very interesting. If I could sit on the jury, I think I could be impartial up to a point.
8: What point is that?
9: I would want to know what... I would want to know the chain of custody. I would want to know the lot number that those two kids... vaccinations were under.
8: Okay.
9: Also, I would like it put into evidence that 35 million people have been killed by the COVID vaccine worldwide.
8: Okay.
9: That's up from 30 million a year ago.
8: Okay.
9: So, yeah, and I would like to put into evidence that the vaccine company.
8: Well, you're the juror. You don't get to put anything into evidence. You get to sit there and listen.
9: Maybe that could be something for her lawyer to look into.
8: I guarantee you it probably is.
9: Awesome.
8: Does that make you...
9: Don't take a shot.
8: Does that make you non-biased?
9: I don't know. Does that make me a female?
8: You should take more shots.
9: I mean, I can...
8: You might get there. If you take more 3%. Shots, you might actually accomplish your goal. Appreciate the call, Pete. Traffic and weather, now.
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11: 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Couple accidents off the freeway. One southbound Eagle Road at Franklin. The right lane is blocked. Another one westbound Wright Street at Victory. The left lane is blocked. Still got slowing on the outbound connector. Starting right around the Franklin interchange. Sluggish all the way through the Flying Y. Westbound I-4 has eased up a little bit. The big delays start just after the Orchard exit. Then slow through the merge. Heavy traffic from Eagle Road all the way to Garrity. Expect delays and detours in I-4 between the Oregon border and exit 13 for chip sealing work, which should be done by the end of August. And Friday, westbound I-4 going to be closed from 10 mile to Garrity from 10 p.m. to 5 a.m. Traffic detour to Franklin.
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11: From the CBS 2 Weather Center, we've got more hot weather on the way tomorrow with daytime highs around 102. We could also have a shower or thunderstorm tomorrow afternoon and Friday. Expect highs near 100 all weekend and overnight lows in the upper 60s.
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27: I don't know about you, but my social media feeds are flooded with lotions and potions and gadgets, all promising to unlock different components of longevity. But if you log off, take a step back from all the hype, you'll find that the actual keys to a longer, healthier life are hiding in plain sight. There are four of them. Number one, nutrition. The Mediterranean diet really is the gold standard. Number two, exercise. You should be getting 150 minutes of moderate intensity exercise or 75 minutes of vigorous intensity exercise every week, plus strength training and stretching. Number three, sleep. Sleep is when your body and your brain repair themselves. You should be getting 7 to 9 hours a night. And finally, number four often gets forgotten, socialization. It's not a bonus, it's a necessity for a healthy life, finding a sense of community, purpose, and belonging. I'm Dr. Sanjay Gupta, helping you live a better life.
0: Evan.
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8: Megan, Mountain Home, listening on 93.1 KBOI FM. What comment do you have?
2: So my comment regarding the discussion that you guys were having with the mom who...
8: With the lawyer?
2: Yeah. So my question is, number one, is there an autopsy that shows that this has happened? Because when you hear about it, you immediately think, okay, what is the proof that anybody has that this has happened?
8: And according to Joe and according to the case yesterday, that this will be brought out in court.
2: Yeah, and I was just wondering if there was any, like, something, because I know mom is claiming that it was the immunizations, which I find it hard to believe because immunizations have been around for so long. You're telling me that you got immunization and then your child passed? That doesn't make logical sense.
8: Both of them 8 days later.
2: 8 days later? So yeah. And you're saying, so the case is about strangulation, correct?
8: Suffocation.
2: Or suffocation. Okay. So what the mom is claiming is that the vaccinations caused the suffocation.
8: Could have.
2: Hold on.
8: Well, and this is where words matter. The argument being made is that they could have.
2: They could have caused the suffocation.
8: Right.
2: Which I'm leaning more towards I do not think possibly vaccinations could or cause that.
8: Well, and now the lines will flood full of people, just like the one before you, who are anti-vaccine or vaccine.
2: I am not anti-vaccine.
8: That's fine. Listen, free country. Free country. Free country. And other people will point to, you know, how could they kill two different kids on the same day? Other people will point to that. And again, the chances and the odds aren't evidence.
2: Exactly.
8: You know, it's not evidence that one did. It's not evidence that another didn't. It's just they're just statistics. They're not proof of anything. They're representative of things that could happen, might happen, not what did happen. And that's what a trial is. A trial supposed to, you know, this case, the prosecution does have to prove that the mom did kill her kid. That's it. That's it. The defense has to prove, just has to put other theories out there to say, well, it could have been this. It could have been this. It could have been this. It could have been this. It could have been this. And their possible job is to prove that their client didn't kill their kid. Not just pose other possibilities. John, Boise, real quick. I got about 10 seconds.
4: All right, I agree with you. The prosecution has to prove that she killed her kids.
8: Right.
4: She doesn't have to prove anything. She does not have to prove that the vaccines killed her kids.
8: She does have to prove some doubt. She has to prove reasonable doubt. Reasonable. It's a big word. You hear it often.
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27: I don't know about you, but my social media feeds are flooded with lotions and potions and gadgets, all promising to unlock different components of longevity. But if you log off, take a step back from all the hype, you'll find that the actual keys to a longer, healthier life are hiding in plain sight. There are four of them. Number one, nutrition. The Mediterranean diet really is the gold standard. Number two, exercise. You should be getting 150 minutes of moderate intensity exercise or 75 minutes of vigorous intensity exercise every week, plus strength training and stretching. Number three, sleep. Sleep is when your body and your brain repair themselves. You should be getting 7 to 9 hours a night. And finally, number four, often gets forgotten, socialization. It's not a bonus. It's a necessity for a healthy life, finding a sense of community, purpose, and belonging. I'm Dr. Sanjay Gupta, helping you live a better life.
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28: 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I'm Lee Silicera, Fox News. It happened in the Gulf of Arabia. The military says the ship was trying to break the reimposed blockade of Iranian ports.